0: Just, he will face Republican Mike Rogers in November. Okay, so was it just a hard foul or retaliation for her comments about transgender athletes? Fox's Natalie Chuck has more about Saturday night's scuffle involving Sophie Cunningham.
1: Cunningham and DeJounay Carrington getting really frustrated right after that. Carrington was ultimately ejected for that flagrant foul. She then took to social media posting, quote, white privilege and tagging the Indiana Fever. That post has since been deleted. Now, Cunningham reacted to the post, telling a reporter in part, quote, this has nothing to do with race. Last year, I did the same thing and I got kicked out and I deserve to be kicked out. There's no reason to even play that card. But this all comes weeks after Cunningham initially told ESPN she wants to protect young girls in locker rooms or who should not have to play against biological men. Those comments then sparking both support from fans and opposition from those supporting trans athletes.
0: WNBA leaders are set to take up transgender participation policies this week. I'm Angelo Bavaro, and this is Fox News.
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3: 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Where's he been? 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
7: Welcome back. More Handle on the Law. Boy, those marshmallows are good. Handle on the Law. Okay, Lucy, let's go to you. Hello, Lucy. Welcome.
8: Hi, Bill. Thank you.
7: Yeah, sure.
8: So I have a question. So about 6 months ago, I got a restraining order against my neighbor for threatening me. It was all awarded. Everything was good. About a month ago, his wife and I got into a disagreement, and I called the police. And she called the police, and the next thing I know, she tried to get a TRO against me. It wasn't awarded. And then she, long story short, my husband got a TRO against her. So now, because he has one against her, I was in court with him trying, and I found out my name was on one. So I had no idea she was trying to get one against me until then. So there was no service for me for four weeks. And then they attempted to serve me. I haven't been served at all. And she has an attorney. And my question is, well, first of all, there's no merit to her case against me. Do I need to get an attorney?
7: No. And by the way, what does the restraining order ask? That you stay away from her within 50 yards, 100 yards? Do you have any idea what she's asking for?
8: Yeah, because I saw it. I went to court and I saw it. I haven't been served, but I saw it. She's saying that I harassed her and I need to stay away from her.
7: Okay, I don't
8: Here's
7: care about
8: thing,
7: why.
8: She's Let been me, coming by.
7: What is she asking for? What is she asking for?
8: For me to stay away from her. A restraining order for me to stay away from her.
7: And why would you not want to stay away from her?
8: I do want to stay away from her, but what she's saying is I harassed her.
7: It doesn't matter. I don't care. I don't care what she says. She can say you're out there, you know, killing your pet dogs. It doesn't matter.
8: Mm-hmm.
7: Or killing her pet dogs. You have a restraining order against her. Stay away.
8: She has
7: a restraining order
8: against
7: you. Okay. You have one against the husband. She has one against you. Everybody has restraining orders against everyone else. And what's the bottom line? The restraining order says don't get near each other. And it doesn't matter who's filed. It doesn't matter what has merit, what doesn't have merit. The bottom line is, why would you need an attorney? What are you going to fight? Are you going to say her restraining order is no good? Stay away from her. That's the whole point. Let her go.
8: Yeah. Bill.
7: Okay.
8: I've stayed away from her. She
7: then
8: comes by my house.
7: Then you're fine.
8: I have a clearance. I don't want this on my record. I don't need
7: what
8: a restraining order.
7: Excuse me. What
8: myself.
7: Record? What record?
8: Well,
7: what do you think's going to happen?
8: Well, I have a security clearance.
7: What do you think's
8: going to happen?
7: Then you okay. Now you have to find out wherever you're working is a restraining order. Does it affect your security clearance? I don't know. And if it does affect your security clearance, then you have to go to court. Mm-hmm. Then you have to have it removed. But if it doesn't, I don't care if my neighbor has a security. I don't care if my neighbor has a restraining order against me. I don't want to touch my neighbor anyway. I don't want to get near my neighbor.
8: I don't want to get near, but do I need an attorney if she has one is my question.
7: No, unless your security clearance is at risk by having a restraining order against you. I don't know the answer to that. I have no idea. Is it a federal clearance? Is it, are you a secret FBI agent?

0: Okay, then you have to find out from your employer, if I have a restraining order against me, okay, here's the question that you would ask. If I have a restraining order against me and it is fraudulent or it is it's not good, it's based on information that's not true, will it affect my security clearance? And if the answer is no, people file restraining orders all day long to stay away from her, then you leave it alone. Now, if it does and your job is in jeopardy, oh boy, then you have to hire a lawyer to get rid of it. There's no question, unfortunately. And then you fire her. You sue her for the same thing, you know, arguing your legal fees. Okay, that's what you do. By the way, real quickly, what do you do for a living?
1: I work for the government.
0: Well, that's usually too. What do you do for the government?
1: I can't tell you.
0: Okay, let's get general about it, okay, to the point where you can tell me. You work for the federal government and your security. Are you in, could you be a spy, for example? Would you?
1: No, I wouldn't tell you anyway.
0: Okay. All right. Well, what is your position? Can I ask that?
1: It is administrative.
0: Administrative. Okay. Okay. Mm-hmm. Well, that's enough. You know, I'm not going to go anyplace with you. I got it. Anyway, Lucy, good luck. Enjoy yourself. Hate your neighbor. All right. Michael. Hello, Michael. Welcome.
2: Hi, Bill. Well, I'm in Phoenix, Arizona. I'm a renter, right? And I get inspected by my landlord multiple times a year, about three or four. I've been here for 6 years. I have a pet. It's not been declared to the landlord. But during the inspections for about three, 4 years, they have never mentioned anything about it. The pet's been in visible sight. You see where I'm going with this all of a sudden. Now they want to include the pet in as a penalty or an undeclared pet and want to charge me a fee. Do I have any standing?
0: Okay,
2: there?
0: Hang on a minute. Undeclared pet. So you didn't tell them you had a pet. When you did have a pet, you moved in with your, I assume it's a cat, right? Or it's a dog or what is it?
2: A cat.
0: A cow. It's a cat. Okay. So now you have a cat. You didn't tell them you had a cat. Are they allowed to charge you extra for having a pet? They are. I don't know what the lease says, but certainly they're allowed to do that. And landlords all over the place charge extra money bringing in a cat and probably increase the cleaning fees at the end of the lease. So can they charge you? They probably can. How much do they want to charge you, Michael?
2: $500.
0: And they just keep the $500. It's not a deposit as against.
2: Right. Okay. Right. But it's cheaper than paying the pet deposit.
0: Okay. If they're only willing to do that, how much you like your pet, this cat? How close are you to your cat?
2: Oh yeah. Oh, she does her job. No critters around the house. She's very attentive.
0: Okay.
2: Yeah.
0: So if I tell you to kill the cat or give it away, that's not going to work. Okay. Fair enough.
2: Not going to work.
0: Yeah. Negotiate. I mean, can they do that? Probably. What happens if you say no? Are they going to evict you? So now it's a question of, the cat does its job. It keeps the critters away. So just say, hey, tell you what, you saw the cat, you knew it was here, and you didn't charge. So let's split it. I'll pay you $250. Just get practical with it. That's all.
2: Okay.
0: And you're going to be fine. All right, you got it. See, sometimes the law is, you just have to sort of ignore the law and what people can do and can't do and just get practical about it. You know, let's just sit down and work this out. And that is usually that works like 90% of the time. Now, if you think you have privacy online, for some crazy reason, you believe you have privacy, man, that just doesn't exist. Not even close. Your home address, where you work, where you bake, what you buy, where you buy it, court records, accident history, DMV information, credit score. I mean, all of it. You are up there for the world to see. And let me tell you, it gets even worse than that because data brokers know that you're up there and they collect that information. Hundreds of data brokers do that. 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Your information, even the bad guys. 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
0: Welcome Welcome back. More handle on the law, marginal legal advice. Okay, hey, Susan, let's try you. What can I do for you?
18: Hi, Bill. Thanks for taking my call.
0: Sure.
18: I have a pair of beautiful designer glasses, and I wanted the lenses replaced because I have a new prescription. And it took me quite a while to find someone that would be able to do that. And so I took my glasses in and talked to the doctor. He said, I can do this. I have to send them to the lab, send you the order to the lab. It'll take about 7 to 10 days. And when they come back, what I'll do is I'll put them, take them in my little lab in the back, and I'll trim them down to fit into your glasses. Fine. So I said, okay, fine. I paid him. 10 days happened. No glasses. I called. Oh, the lab's had some problems. Okay, well, we'll get them. We'll get them probably in a couple of days. Well, that went on and on and on. And every time it was, we had to resubmit the order.
0: Okay.
18: And so I finally called them and I said, you know, it's been 25 days and I've decided that I want to cancel the order and I want my money back. And the answer was, okay, come in and bring in your credit card and we'll do it. So I said, well, I can't come in the next 15 minutes because you're going to be closed and I can't get there in time. So I came the next day. I walk in and she says, oh, guess what? Your lenses came in yesterday, but the machine that the doctor needs to use is broken and we need to get a new part. Well, today it's been 1 week.
0: Okay.
18: And I still don't have my glasses.
0: Got it. So what's your question? So,
18: my question is there any possibility that I can do something to get my money back?
0: Sure. You say, I want my money back. Do they have
18: Even
0: your frame? Do they have your frames?
18: He has my frame. He has my frames now, and he has the lenses.
0: Okay. So what you do is you sue in small claims court for the lenses and the frames, all the money you paid him, and you also ask for your frames back. That's all. You go. You call them up. I don't want my frames back, unless they plan on holding your frames, and they're going to extort you. It's real simple. You say, hey, you're not doing what you promised to do, and it's not my problem that your machine is broken. I'm going to take it to another place. Now, if he's the only doctor who can do this, if he's the only optometrist, then you have to just suck it up and live with it and just call him every day. Or you don't get glasses back. I mean, what are you going to do?
18: Well, okay. So he's the only one that will be able to do this.
0: You have no choice. Then you either do it with him and you call him every single day and harass him and go, hey, I can't see. I'm falling down. I can't drive. Look what you're doing to me. And just go on and on and on. Say either you finish it up or give me my glasses back, and you're just not going to be able to do it. I mean, he's got you between a rock and a hard place. Not that he's extorting you. It's that there's nobody else there. And so the ball game's in his court, or the ball's in his court, or the court is in his ball game. So, yeah, that's the problem. He's the only one. So there's the answer. Okay, Jerry, you're up. Hello, Jerry. Welcome to Handle
19: Thank
0: on
19: you.
0: The Law. Yes.
19: I was working as a data analyst up in Roanoke, Virginia, back in 2019. I started working there. That October 31st, Halloween night, in the afternoon, I drank Coke Zero, can of Coke Zero.
0: Mm-hmm.
19: And as the afternoon progressed, I started feeling weak and getting this pain in my chest. And then it got really bad that I couldn't concentrate. So I told my boss I was leaving to go to the urgent care. I got down there and they took my blood pressure and they told me that you're about to have a heart attack. You have to get back to the hospital now. So they rushed me over by ambulance to the hospital, and they started pumping me with that nitroglycerin pills to keep my blood pressure down, and it skyrocketed all the way up to.
0: All right, you got to tell me what happened. Now, I don't need the whole medical background on this. Okay, so you're at the hospital. Okay. They pump you full. So what happened to you? Okay, obviously you didn't die.
19: No.
0: Okay, good. That's a help.
19: So the next day, the doctor said, your heart's in good condition. We don't know why. You didn't have a heart attack.
0: Okay.
19: But your heart is in perfect condition.
0: Excellent.
19: That's very important because a year later, I get rushed to where I was working at the hospital. And they got me back up my feet a couple of days later. I didn't think too much of it. Well, I got rushed back again. I started having the fluid build up my lungs. And the next day, the ER doctor came in and told me, hey, when you were here last week, they misdiagnosed you.
0: Okay,
19: and
0: so you
19: got
0: to get to the bottom line here. Yeah, I don't want to know what you had for dinner. I don't know what time you went to the bathroom. Okay, so they big misdiagnosed you. You didn't have a heart attack. You thought you did. And so you went three times to the ER in the hospital and drink Coke Zero. That's for starters. Yeah. Coke Zero is disgusting. You should drink
19: for starters. Also, they took me off Eliquis.
0: Oh, I don't care. I don't care. Realize. That's what the doctor does. So what happened? What happened and what's your question?
19: So I developed this brain fog and became very weak.
0: All right.
19: And they fired me because I wasn't keeping up with the...
0: Okay, got it. All right.
19: You see where I'm going?
0: Yeah, I do. And it took you 10 minutes to get there. Yeah, I got it. So you're fired. You don't have a job. And there you go.
19: Yep.
0: And you're arguing some medical malpractice. And this happened October of 2019. Why did you wait so long?
19: Well, I knew I had a problem back then. But
0: I don't care. Why did you wait 7 years?
19: That's a good question.
0: That is the question. Yeah. Well, let me tell you something.
19: Yeah. That's it.
0: Yeah, that's it. Thank you. All the other question is this happened in 2019. And okay, it's been a pleasure talking to you. All right. But call me again 7 years from now if you have a problem. I'll be more than happy to answer any phone calls. 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

0: court. It's that simple.
1: Okay, cool.
0: Insurance notwithstanding, and that decision is made constantly.
2: Carla.
3: Hi, thank you for taking my call.
2: Sure.
3: My fiance and his two brothers own in trust a property that their mother left, and I want to buy the brothers out. So 2/3, we're getting married. I'm going to move into the house. We're trying to preserve the tax rate that's been grandfathered. I talked to a lawyer yesterday, and he said I should set up an entity or two to keep my name completely disassociated from this property, because once I do that, it'll trigger a reevaluation, and then the tax base goes up.
2: Yeah, it will. When you transfer property, it kicks into a reevaluation. I think unless you're transferring, and I'm not a tax guy at all. I should give you the name of my tax, my accountant, and the one does my taxes. But when property transfers, it reassesses almost at that moment.
3: Right.
2: But if it goes from family to family member, or adding a family, I don't know if that reassesses or not. That's a call for the assessor's office. That's an easy one, Carla.
3: My understanding, the issue is I tried to research this entity thing, and I keep hearing that it's illegal to try and skirt it if I'm trying to get ownership of the house somehow.
2: No, you can. Well, I mean, you're either going to have ownership of the house or you're not. And I don't know, entity, is it going to be an LLC, for example, and you transferred into an LLC? Yeah, that triggers it. Entity, non-entity, it's not easy to skirt reassessment. I mean, the state is pretty good about doing that. So entity or not, it's either going to be your property or it's not going to be your property. And if it's going to be reassessed, it's going to be reassessed. How much is the property worth now at this moment without reassessment?
3: $1.2 million.
2: Okay. And so you pay. So and what are the taxes on it? $1.2 million.
3: $1,200.
2: Oh, you're going to pay a lot more than that. Once it's reassessed, it's going to be closer to $12,000 or $13,000. So that's your call.
3: Exactly.
2: That's your call. Yeah, that's your call. You want to own it, don't want it, own it. You get to pay the piper or you pay the accountant.
3: You know, if he leaves the house to me in his will that on his death, I get it. Fine.
2: Yep.
3: But that doesn't protect me if we get divorced. Is there any other legal document?
2: No.
3: That
2: I can't think of. Nope,
3: like
2: I can't think of
3: maybe a prenup.
2: One. I don't think, no, that's not. You can do it in a prenup, but there has to be, he has to own it, and the prenup just protects him or basically for you to have access or ownership. There's not going to be any way around it. There isn't. All right, so much for that. Mm-hmm. Now, I'll tell you what else doesn't exist. Is your privacy online. That does not exist either. If you think you have privacy, you're dreaming because all of your information is out there on the internet. Your home address, where you work, where you bank, what you buy, where you buy it, court records, accident history, DMV information, credit score. I mean, I could go on for an hour on that one. It's all out there, very easy to get. And it gets even worse than that because all that information that's out there and easy to get is collected by hundreds of data brokers, and then they sell it to anyone who wants to buy it. I can buy your information, and it's not expensive. And there goes your privacy. And if I'm a bad guy, you're looking at some issues. So here's Incogni. 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That's what Incogni does. 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
2: And welcome back. More handle on the law, marginal legal advice. Scott, it's your turn. Welcome to Handle on the Law.
13: I'm looking at a lease being proposed to me. And the there's a clause in there that says mutually exclusive. Mutually agreed upon prices must be mutually agreed upon by both parties. So what happens if both parties do not, particularly me, agree upon a price?
2: Then there's no lease.
13: You resolve that.
2: You don't. You just either you agree on a price or you don't. And if the document says both parties must be agreed upon, must agree, and you don't agree, there is no document. That's all. It's real simple. It's a yes or a no on that one.
13: Well, what if I sign the document and at some point down the line, they say they don't like the price I'm
2: charging? Once it's signed, it is signed and you have a price there. Now, if you put in there that it can change at any time, and then that has to be mutually agreed to, then you go back to what the original price was. You're talking about a property lease, right? You're renting someplace?
13: Yes, I'm renting.
2: Okay. So,
13: and they want to dictate how much we charge.
2: Well, yeah, that's what they do. That's how it works. Landlords own the property, and they pretty much dictate how much they're going to charge. And if the market
13: it's not how much they're going to charge me. It's how much I'm going to charge the attendees of the art show that I'm operating.
2: Oh, okay. Got it. All right. And that's the lease. Well,
13: I've had a lease for 10 years. Okay. And that's never been in it.
2: Well, it's real simple. There it is where it says, this is the price you're going to charge attendees. Thank you. That's in the lease. Or it's going to be mutually agreed upon. Then there's no price. Then it really means there is no lease. It doesn't exist because you haven't come to terms. A contract is a contract where both sides engage in the contract. Both sides agree. That's what contracts are by definition. This is what God invented when he created contracts. Both sides have to agree. So I suggest you agree to whatever terms you want. And if they want you, you're going to get your terms better than theirs. And if you want them more than they want you, then you're probably going to have to cave. And so,
13: The price isn't even in the proposed lease that I'm signing. We currently have a lease with them. We're renewing, and there's no mention of the prices we charge.
2: Well, if it's there isn't, then really there's no price. It's whatever you guys want. That's it. Okay. We have an agreement. I can rent your place for my art gallery or my art event. And I don't know when I'm going to charge, and you don't know what you're going to charge, but let's just go forward anyway, and we'll agree to it. What happens if you don't agree? Let me ask you this. You're moving forward. You have a date. You don't know what you're going to charge. How do you do that? Or do you just charge? And what if the landlord says, no, you can't have it. But I have an agree. I have a statement that says we're going to agree. I don't agree. I mean, you have to put it in writing. Scott, you got to put everything in writing. So mutually agreed upon makes the contract work, because mutually agreed upon means nothing unless you mutually agree. So okay. what you're doing is you have a contract that until you mutually agree doesn't mean very much. How many pages is it?
13: 10.
2: 10 pages. Well, here's what I'm going to suggest. Is you cut it into four squares, that document, okay? And then you take it with you in the bathroom just in case you run out of toilet tissue. That will work as a default, okay? All right, Mark. Hello, Mark. Welcome.
5: Yeah, hi, Bill. I'm thinking about selling some property, and I've been working with a friend who's a real estate person. And we're just trying to do some tax sheltering strategies and things like that to limit capital gains. Anyways, he had mentioned that he has a semi-retired friend who's a tax attorney, and he does real estate specialty. He's like, hey, let's all get together and have a conversation. And I said, okay, that sounds good, So there was no agreement, there was no, he didn't say, oh, by the way, he charges X amount of dollars per hour or anything. So we all sat down, and to be honest, really wasn't that productive. I mean, most of the things we discussed were things that I was aware of already. And then at the end, my real estate friend had another meeting, had to leave the office. And then so the attorney fellow was hanging out for a little while. He kept wanting to chat and talk. And so then we were about ready to leave. He goes, well, let's just call it an hour. So how about, $600? And I was kind of like, huh? So I said, well, I didn't have that discussion, with my friend. I mean, so am I going to get a bill? Do I owe this guy?
2: The answer is, yeah, you're going to get a bill. And the answer that you have is, no, you don't owe the guy. I mean, I can send you a bill. You and I are having a conversation right now, and I can say it's a 1 hour minimum. I've done that, but well, I could do that. And I'm your lawyer for that hour. You go, no, you're not. I didn't agree to that. You know, we're just getting, this was a social event that my friend came through.
5: Okay.
2: So the answer is no. So what is he going to do? He's going to sue you for $600. Good luck. You're fine. You're fine. Nothing is going to happen. What do you do for a living, by the way?
5: Well, I'm pretty much semi-retired.
2: Okay. But what did you do? What did you do for a living? You'll see where I'm going in a minute. What did you do for a living?
5: Okay. I worked a pharmaceutical company for quite some time.
2: Okay. All right. So here's what I would argue. Did you mention at all that you worked for a pharmaceutical company during the course of the conversation?
5: No.
2: Well, you know, here's what I would do. Okay. He sent you a bill for $600. I would turn around and send him a bill for $600 because he was asking you questions. And then you go, why don't we call it even, huh? You don't get 600 and I don't get 600. There's no way he's going to prevail on this. You're fine, Mark. Don't worry about it. Okay. All right. So let's talk about when you really do need a lawyer and you are going to a lawyer and it's for real in a personal injury situation, for example. The good news here is you're not paying money up front at all. And I'm talking about you being injured in a car accident or a slip and fall, or you go to a big box store and a big box falls on your head. 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
17: It's Iran. The Iranians will not accept anything other than we've won. Because let's face it, that's never going to happen. I don't think Donald Trump and raising Cain would ever authorize. Well, at the peak of the Iraqi war, did we have like 250 to 300,000 soldiers in Iraq? And we lost that war. Right now, do you think we won the war in Iraq? I don't think so. We lost. Incrementalism. We lost. Wasted the lives of 7,000 brave warriors in pursuit of a victory in Iraq and Afghanistan. And now here we are again in Iran. The only way to possibly win is to take the 82nd, 101st Airborne and the Marines and put them into Iran. Now we got real problems. That'll never happen. So if that's the case, the Iranian regime knows there may be different characters in charge. We can cycle out one Ayatollah for another Ayatollah, simply make more demands, shoot more of our own people, brutalize women and girls, and we continue. Because a regime willing to mow down their own citizens who protest is not a regime that can be taken down at all. Having said that, we need to do what Donald Trump said he would do, unleash hell. Like Maximus and the Gladiator. Unleash hell. Yeah. Taco. Trump always chickens out. Do it. And when that happens, say, we've won the war this time. There's no bridges. There's no desalination plants. There's no electrical grid. There's no farms. There's no buildings. There's no Revolutionary Guard function. None of that exists. We won. You lost. And then keep the military bases active and say, if you develop a nuclear weapon in the future, which is meritorious, we're going to come back and take out. We're going to cut the grass, get rid of the weeds. We're going to shut down whatever nuclear program you have going on, because we know if you get a nuke, you're going to use it against us or against Israel. We know that. So that's what he's got to do. Does he have the guts to do it to win the war? Al Davis, just win, baby. Maximus, unleash hell. Win the war. He said, we've won the war. Well, if we won the war, then come on home. But that's not the case, is it? So I'm just frustrated with the president I love. And I would vote for again and again and again compared to the alternative. The only way the Democrats can save the Republican Party is by becoming communist. And that's what they're doing.
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4: Iran makes more demands. I'm Ted Lindner, Fox News. Iran making new demands this weekend amid negotiations with the United States to reopen the Strait of Hormuz. Fox's Trey Yingst with more from Tel Aviv.
16: Vice President J.D. Vance told Fox News that U.S. pressure on Iran will continue.
19: They're hurting in a big way. They want this thing to be over. The question is whether they're able, their system is able to give the things that are necessary for us to be happy, for us to feel like we've gotten what we need out of this particular engagement. That is still to be determined, but I do think that we've made some progress over the last few days.
16: Iran's Supreme National Security Council issued a fresh statement this weekend calling for the United States to permanently end the war and compensate Iran for damages before the strait would reopen. This does come as Iran's foreign minister says even if a deal is reached, it doesn't necessarily mean the strait will stay open.
4: Iran's reportedly losing hundreds of millions of dollars each day due to the U.S. Navy's blockade in the strait. It still managed to sell millions of barrels of oil abroad. That's despite claims from the Trump administration that Tehran's economy is in ruins. Part of that cost, higher gas and oil prices, and crude prices are heading higher tonight. This is Trilby Lundberg with a Lundberg survey says gas prices rose again.
25: Prices are up about 8 cents in the past 2 weeks, and the new price is $4.18.
4: AAA putting the national average at $4.01 a gallon. Evacuation orders in place across parts of the western U.S. and southwest Canada. As extremely hot and dry conditions fuel the spread of wildfires in the region. The National Interagency Fire Center is saying 183 fires erupted across the U.S. in Saturday, including 8 large ones. No winner in Saturday night's Powerball drawing means the jackpot from Monday night now up to at least $905 million. If you go for a one-time payout, you're looking at about $391 million. 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
4: The Wisconsin gubernatorial primaries are Tuesday. Republican candidate Congressman Tom Tiffany telling Fox's The Big Weekend Show he and former Virginia Governor Glenn Youngkin will lay out a plan Monday to reduce the cost of building homes.
29: Here's how we're going to reduce costs for you so that you have more money in your pocket. Plus, we're going to bring you better jobs to Wisconsin by not raising taxes, reducing taxes, and reducing the red tape here in Wisconsin.
4: Democratic frontrunner State Assemblywoman Francesca Hong supporting subsiding construction of affordable housing units and wants to create a state housing authority. She also proposed a data center moratorium to give the state time to pass regulations. Minnesota voters are headed to the polls Tuesday. Republican Senate candidate Michelle Tafoya telling Fox's The Big Weekend Show she's the one for residents frustrated with decades of Democratic rule.
30: We're not going to reelect the establishment politicians who have embarrassed us and who have lost billions and billions of dollars to fraud. When are we across the spectrum in Minnesota going to stand up and say we want common sense, not crazy?
4: Front runners Lieutenant Governor Peggy Flanagan and Congresswoman Angie Craig are vying for the Democratic nomination. President Trump has not endorsed a candidate in this election yet. The state's Democratic Party is criticizing Tafoya for her support of the Iran war and for advising residents who are concerned about affordability to, quote, take one last trip to Starbucks. It's not the first time it's happened. F-16 fighter jets had to scramble to intercept at least two planes violating airspace over President Trump's golf club in Bedminster, New Jersey on Sunday afternoon. The airspace above the club had been temporarily restricted as the venue hosts the LIV Golf New York tournament. The president, an avid golf enthusiast, attending the event. NORAD reported to X on Sunday that all aircraft were safely escorted out of the area. I'm Ted Lindner. This is Fox News.
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8: 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On Monday, guess who's going to be on the Greg and Dan Show? 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Where's he been? 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
10: 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Imagine AOC or Ilhan Omar or Bernie Sanders or Kamala Harris

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23: A new approach. I'm Sue Guzman, Fox News. President Trump is shifting his approach when it comes to the conflict with Iran. We have more from Fox's Anita Vogel.
24: President Trump says that Washington is only semi-negotiating with Tehran right now. He's also signaling more emphasis on economic pressure rather than a new military offensive. Trump claims Iran is in very bad economic shape and does not have money to pay its soldiers. This as Iran continues to defy the U.S. by striking more ships in the Strait of Hormuz. Meantime, Oman and Iran are reportedly very close to reaching a deal to manage the waterway. But Tehran is laying out a new set of demands for reopening it. They include ending the war and removing the U.S. naval blockade. We're also learning the Pentagon is asking the U.S. defense industry to ramp up production as stockpiles reportedly run low.
23: President Trump says the United States has other munitions available, and he's denying reports of shortages. Meanwhile, gas prices are on the rise over the past 2 weeks. Trilby Lundberg with the Lundberg Survey says part of the cost is higher gas and oil prices, and crude prices are headed higher. This, as she says, the gas prices are going to rise again.
25: Prices are up about 8 cents in the past 2 weeks, and the new price is $4.18.
23: AAA puts the national average at $4.01 per gallon. It's happened again. F-16 fighter jets had to scramble to intercept at least two planes that violated airspace over President Trump's golf club in Bedminster, New Jersey, Sunday afternoon. The airspace above the club had been temporarily restricted as the venue hosts the Live Golf Club tournament. Now, President, an avid golf enthusiast, was attending the event. And evacuation orders are in place across parts of the western U.S. and southwest Canada as extremely hot and dry conditions fuel the spread of wildfires in the region. 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
23: The Wisconsin gubernatorial primaries are Tuesday. Republican candidate Congressman Tom Tiffany tells Fox's The Big Weekend Show that he and former Virginia Governor Glenn Youngkin are going to lay out a plan Monday to reduce the cost of building homes.
2: Here's how we're going to reduce costs for you so that you have more money in your pocket. Plus, we're going to bring you better jobs to Wisconsin by not raising taxes, reducing taxes, and reducing the red tape here in Wisconsin.
23: Democratic frontrunner, State Assemblywoman Francesca Hong supports subsidizing construction of affordable housing units and wants to create a state housing authority. She's also proposed a data center moratorium to give the state time to pass regulations. Minnesota voters will be headed to the polls on Tuesday. Republican Senate candidate Michelle Tafoya tells Fox's The Big Weekend Show she's the one for residents frustrated with decades of Democratic rule.
4: We're not going to reelect the establishment politicians who have embarrassed us and who have lost billions and billions of dollars to fraud. When are we across the spectrum in Minnesota going to stand up and say, we want common sense, not crazy?
23: Frontrunners Lieutenant Governor Peggy Flanagan and Congresswoman Angie Craig are vying for the Democratic nomination. President Trump has not endorsed a candidate in this election. The state's Democratic Party is criticizing Tafoya for her support of the Iran war and advising residents concerned about affordability to take one less trip to Starbucks. Health officials in Louisiana are urging beachgoers to take precautions during a summertime surge in infections from a flesh-eating bacteria. Louisiana has confirmed 9 cases so far of Vibrio vulpinicus. It's found in warm coastal waters. Everybody that was infected with it, a lot were hospitalized, and 5 of them wound up dying. And no winner in Saturday night's Powerball drawing. So Monday night's jackpot has grown to at least $905 million. It is the 8th largest jackpot in Powerball history. I'm Sue Guzman. This is Fox News.
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1: 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They are in the final stretch before retirement, and while they are very pleased with the recent gains in their portfolio, they know all too well that the market moves in cycles, and they don't want to risk their funds losing significant value in the next downturn. I'm retirement planner Tim Whistler at thewhistleragency.com. One of those conversations I had was with Bob and Sue. 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
6: Hi, Billy Cunningham, the Great American. I want to thank Christy Edwards for coming on. And she was there at the start of the phenomenon, the incredibly great Charlie Kirk. And sadly, she was there at the end. And the fact that UVU refuses to acknowledge the presence of Charlie Kirk on their campus when he was murdered is totally disgusting and totally impossible to comprehend. Let's continue with more. Earlier tonight, we talked about where the Iranian policy is. Coming up next is Colonel Rob Manis on the mistakes of Donald Trump and why he must end the war correctly. Bill Cunningham with you every Sunday night.

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1: 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Well, your mom knew.
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11: A new tact. I'm Sue Guzman, Fox News. President Trump is shifting his approach in the conflict with Iran. We have more from Fox's Anita Vogel.
12: President Trump says that Washington is only semi-negotiating with Tehran right now. He's also signaling more emphasis on economic pressure rather than a new military offensive. Trump claims Iran is in very bad economic shape and does not have money to pay its soldiers. This as Iran continues to defy the U.S. by striking more ships in the Strait of Hormuz. Meantime, Oman and Iran are reportedly very close to reaching a deal to manage the waterway. But Tehran is laying out a new set of demands for reopening it. They include ending the war and removing the U.S. naval blockade. We're also learning the Pentagon is asking the U.S. defense industry to ramp up production as stockpiles reportedly run low.
11: Is Iran's supreme leader still alive? There is speculation that he is not. But according to Iran, he is. And they're planning to provide proof, as we hear from Fox's Marianne Rafferty.
13: Iran is reportedly preparing to release proof its supreme leader is alive and healthy. Tehran claiming photos will be published in the coming days. The supreme leader has been in hiding since the U.S.-Iran war began in March. There's been speculation he was hurt or killed in the same airstrikes that killed his father. State media also saying the supreme leader met with Iran's president this weekend to discuss the economy, military, and the ongoing conflict with Israel and the U.S.
11: It's happened again. F-16 fighter jets had to scramble to intercept at least two planes violating airspace over President Trump's golf club in Bedminster, New Jersey, Sunday afternoon. The airspace above the club had been temporarily restricted as the venue was hosting the LIV Golf New York tournament with the president in attendance. And five people are dead in an outbreak of flesh-eating bacteria in Louisiana. Health officials urging beachgoers to take precautions as the bacteria thrive in seawater and estuaries and lagoons. 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
11: The Wisconsin gubernatorial primaries are Tuesday. Republican candidate Congressman Tom Tiffany tells Fox's The Big Weekend Show he and former Virginia Governor Glenn Youngkin plan to lay out a plan Monday to reduce the cost of building homes.
8: Here's how we're going to reduce costs for you so that you have more money in your pocket. Plus, we're going to bring you better jobs to Wisconsin by not raising taxes, reducing taxes, and reducing the red tape here in Wisconsin.
11: Democratic frontrunner, State Assemblywoman Francesca Hong supports subsidizing construction of affordable housing units and wants to create a state housing authority. She is also proposing a data center moratorium to give the state more time to pass regulations. Minnesota voters headed to the polls Tuesday. Republican Senate candidate Michelle Tafoya telling Fox The Big Weekend Show she's the one for residents frustrated with decades of Democratic rule.
17: We're not going to reelect the establishment politicians who have embarrassed us and who have lost billions and billions of dollars to fraud. When are we across the spectrum in Minnesota going to stand up and say we want common sense, not crazy?
11: Front runners, Lieutenant Governor Peggy Flanagan and Congresswoman Angie Craig are vying for the Democratic nomination. President Trump has not endorsed a candidate in this election. The state's Democratic Party is criticizing Tafoya for her support of the Iran conflict and advising residents concerned about affordability to take one less trip to Starbucks. And evacuation orders are in place across parts of the western United States and southwest Canada. The National Interagency Fire Center says there have been 183 fires breaking out across the U.S. since Saturday. And there was no winner in Saturday night's Powerball drawing, so Monday's jackpot has grown to at least $905 million. This is the eighth largest jackpot in Powerball history. I'm Sue Guzman. This is Fox News.
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20: 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On Monday, guess who's going to be on the Greg and Dan Show? 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Where's he been? 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
10: More pressure on Iran. I'm Ted Lindner, Fox News. President Trump Sunday indicating he's prepared to use economic pressure and not military force to try and encourage Iran to agree to an end to the months-long conflict, telling Axios, quote, we're low-keying it, we're only semi-negotiating with them, just watching the fact that they have no money. This is Iran, though, continues to defy the U.S. by striking more ships in the Strait of Hormuz. Oman and Iran are reportedly close to a deal to manage the waterway. Iran's supreme leader is alive. Well, according to Iran, he is, and they're providing proof. Fox's Marion Rafferty with the details on this for us this morning.
11: Iran is reportedly preparing to release proof its supreme leader is alive and healthy. Tehran claiming photos will be published in the coming days. The supreme leader has been in hiding since the U.S.-Iran war began in March. There's been speculation he was hurt or killed in the same airstrikes that killed his father. State media also saying the supreme leader met with Iran's president this weekend to discuss the economy, military, and the ongoing conflict with Israel and the U.S.
10: This comes amid talks between the U.S. and Iran, though President Trump says he's only semi-negotiating with them. Part of that cost, higher gas and oil prices. Crude prices were headed higher Sunday night. It's Trilby Lumberg with the Lumberg Survey says gas prices rose again.
12: Prices are up about 8 cents in the past 2 weeks, and the new price is $4.18.
10: AAA puts the national average at $4.01 a gallon. Evacuation orders in place across parts of the western U.S. and southwest Canada as extremely hot and dry conditions fuel the spread of wildfires in the region. The National Interagency Fire Center saying 183 fires erupted across the U.S. since Saturday, including 8 large ones. No winner in Saturday night's Powerball drawing. That means tonight, Monday night's jackpot grown to at least $905 million. If you go for a one-time payout, you're looking at about $391 million. The prize ranks as the 8th largest jackpot in Powerball history. 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
10: The Wisconsin gubernatorial primaries are Tuesday. Republican candidate Congressman Tom Tiffany telling Fox is the big weekend show. He and former Virginia Governor Glenn Youngkin will lay out a plan Monday to reduce the cost of building homes.
1: Here's how we're going to reduce costs for you so that you have more money in your pocket. Plus, we're going to bring you better jobs to Wisconsin by not raising taxes, reducing taxes, and reducing the red tape here in Wisconsin.
10: Democrat frontrunner State Assemblywoman Francesca Hong supports subsidizing construction of affordable housing units and wants to create a state housing authority. She also proposed a data center moratorium to give the state time to pass regulations. Minnesota voters are headed to the polls Tuesday. Republican Senate candidate Michelle Tafoya telling Fox is the big weekend show she's the one for residents frustrated with decades of Democratic rule.
7: We're not going to reelect the establishment politicians who have embarrassed us and who have lost billions and billions of dollars to fraud. When are we across the spectrum in Minnesota going to stand up and say, we want common sense, not crazy?
10: Frontrunners Lieutenant Governor Peggy Flanagan and Congressman Angie Craig are vying for the Democratic nomination. President Trump has not endorsed a candidate in the election. The state's Democratic Party criticizing Tafoya for her support of the Iran war and advising residents concerned about affordability to, quote, take one less trip to Starbucks. It's not the first time it's happened this weekend, though. F-16 fighter jets had to scramble to intercept at least two planes violating airspace over President Trump's golf club in Bedminster, New Jersey. This happened on Sunday afternoon. The airspace above the club had been temporarily restricted as the venue hosts the LIV Golf New York tournament. The president, who of course is an avid golf enthusiast, was attending the event. NORAD reporting to X on Sunday all aircraft were safely escorted out of the area. I'm Ted Lindner. This is Fox News.
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16: 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On Monday, guess who's going to be on the Greg and Dan Show? 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Dan DiIorio scheduled to return, and he will explain all of the last 2 weeks. Where's he been? 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We got Dave Johnson from Pearl. We got Chris Setti from EDC, and Music Monday with Mark, of course. Have a great weekend, Greg and Dan Show. 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
10: Low-keying it. I'm Sue Guzman, Fox News. President Trump says he's shifting his approach in the conflict with Iran. More from Fox's Anita Vogel.
11: President Trump says that Washington is only semi-negotiating with Tehran right now. He's also signaling more emphasis on economic pressure rather than a new military offensive. Trump claims Iran is in very bad economic shape and does not have money to pay its soldiers. This as Iran continues to defy the U.S. by striking more ships in the Strait of Hormuz. Meantime, Oman and Iran are reportedly very close to reaching a deal to manage the waterway. But Tehran is laying out a new set of demands for reopening it. They include ending the war and removing the U.S. naval blockade. We're also learning the Pentagon is asking the U.S. defense industry to ramp up production as stockpiles reportedly run low.
10: Ukrainian President Volodymyr Zelensky issuing an ultimatum about North Korean troops to be deployed in Russia. Fox's Marianne Rafferty has more.
12: Volodymyr Zelensky is out with a new warning. He says 50,000 North Korean troops could be deployed to Russia to support Moscow's war effort. Ukraine claims a North Korean missile unit has already begun deploying to Western Russia with up to 120 ballistic missiles and six launchers. Zelensky warning Pyongyang is gaining combat experience and Russian aid. Kyiv is seeking more air defenses from the U.S. and South Korea.
10: It's happened again. F-16 fighter jets had to scramble to intercept at least two planes, violating airspace over President Trump's golf club in Bedminster, New Jersey, Sunday afternoon. The airspace above the club had been temporarily restricted as the venue was hosting the Live Golf New York tournament with the president in attendance. And five people are dead now in an outbreak of flesh-eating bacteria in Louisiana. Health officials urging beachgoers to take precautions with the bacteria. They are thriving in seawater and in estuaries and lagoons. 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
10: The Wisconsin gubernatorial primaries are Tuesday. Republican candidate Congressman Tom Tiffany telling Fox's The Big Weekend Show that he and former Virginia Governor Glenn Youngkin are going to lay out a plan today to reduce the cost of building homes.
8: Here's how we're going to reduce costs for you so that you have more money in your pocket. Plus, we're going to bring you better jobs to Wisconsin by not raising taxes, reducing taxes, and reducing the red tape here in Wisconsin.
10: Democratic frontrunner, State Assemblywoman Francesca Hong supports subsidizing construction of affordable housing units and wants to create a state housing authority. She's also proposing a data center moratorium to give the state more time to pass regulations. Minnesota voters will be heading to the polls on Tuesday as well. Republican Senate candidate Michelle Tafoya telling Fox's The Big Weekend Show that she's the one for residents frustrated with decades of Democratic rule.
16: We're not going to reelect the establishment politicians who have embarrassed us and who have lost billions and billions of dollars to fraud. When are we across the spectrum in Minnesota going to stand up and say we want common sense, not crazy?
10: Front runners, Lieutenant Governor Peggy Flanagan and Congresswoman Angie Craig are vying for the Democratic nomination. President Trump has not endorsed a candidate in this election. State's Democratic Party criticizing Tafoya for her support of the Iran conflict and advising residents concerned about affordability to take, quote, one less trip to Starbucks. Evacuation orders are in place across the western U.S. and southwest Canada. The National Interagency Fire Center says a total of 183 fires erupted across the U.S. since Saturday. And there was no winner in this past Saturday night's Powerball drawing, so that means Monday's jackpot has grown to at least $905 million. This is the eighth largest jackpot in Powerball history. I'm Sue Guzman. This is Fox News.
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10: Thanks for spending time with us. Welcome into Monday, August 10th. Gordon Deal with Nicole Murray. Some of our top stories and headlines. New demands from Iran for reopening the Strait of Hormuz. Israel rejects the Gaza peace plan pushed by the White House. Western wildfires chase more residents from their homes. Lake Mead, America's largest reservoir, is now at its lowest level in history, thanks to a Western drought. Progressive New York City Congresswoman Alexandria Ocasio-Cortez says she has not ruled out a 2028 presidential run after a poll in New Hampshire showed her to be the preferred Democrat. And why a mom in Canada had a keyboard tattooed on her arm. That story in about 20 minutes. This portion of the program is brought to you by Grainger. 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Why do the major stock market indexes continue to reach record highs in a period of geopolitical uncertainty? Analysis from Jacob Sonnenschein, stock pick writer at Barron's. Jacob, start with a breakdown of the July jobs report.
11: Hey, it's a good thing. Look, the labor market for the month of July does not look good. There were pullbacks in several areas. Good news is, well, not good news for teachers, and it's not great to hear education was weak. But in terms of the economy, you're seeing job growth in manufacturing, and you're seeing job growth in some of the cyclical sectors. Overall, this was weak, right? We lost jobs. But I think it's basically a good thing if you're an investor, and we're not, and I don't think we're in a recession, because what you saw immediately was treasury yields across the curve backing off a little bit, moving down a little bit, juices the equity market. And it's not just, oh, it juices the equity market while the economy is going bad. No, the bond market's telling you that the Fed and Kevin Warsh, while trying to get inflation down, will keep its eye on economic weakness. And I believe into next year, inflation is going to get easier comps, especially with a little bit of healthy labor market weakness. I do think we get a hike this year. I think we get a cut next year. The bond market's telling you that policy is not going to get too tight. Rates are not going to go too high. And you have the equity market responding positively. This might have been a good thing. And by the way, if you're a tech investor, you see on big up days for the market where the entire market is happy about monetary policy and the cost of money, what do you see? You see tech leading the way, a clear winner.
10: How much longer can tech lead the way? Because I feel like stocks just keep going up in this period of uncertainty led by the U.S.-Iran conflict.
11: Tech can lead the way for a lot longer. And the I think you have to remember a couple things. You know, one question is, how high can tech valuations go? They're actually not that high right now. When I look at the NASDAQ forward price earnings multiple relative to everything else, it's not, yes, it's above because tech is faster growing, but it's not like egregiously above by historical standards. That's number one. Number two, why have the stocks been up? It's because the earnings keep getting revised higher. And it's like even without those revisions, the growth is going to be there for data center spend over the next couple of years. And so I think the time horizon for tech gains has gotten shorter than it was a few years ago.
10: Okay.
11: We're not in inning number one of AI, but and this applies to AI software and Meta and Microsoft, and it also applies to chip makers seeing higher demand at data centers. But I think we have a couple more years of really strong earnings growth, and you can't sit it out. Like, you can't, and it doesn't mean that today is a great day to buy. The NASDAQ's already up 1.3%. It's been on a great run. Like, it'll have a little volatility. That's par for the course. But I think if you own tech, you'd be crazy to get out. You got to keep holding it for at least a year from now.
10: We're speaking with Jacob Sonnenschein, stock pick writer at Barron's. Warning signs here for you. What? Anything that causes you unease at night?
11: Yeah, not at night, because I've gotten pretty good at getting to sleep. But anything that causes me unease about the financial market, I would say a couple things. I would say number one, it gives the equity market a little bit of queasiness when, you know, Kevin Warsh is harsher on the market than Powell was. Less guidance, less transparency, and slightly more focused on inflation, getting inflation down. Now, the weak jobs report, you know, you can ease things a little bit in interest rate land today and bond yields for sure. But I think Kevin Warsh is doing the right thing, but it will cause some hiccups in the equity market. I would say bigger picture, you know, everybody is painfully aware, and this is part of the little near-term volatility you see. Everybody is painfully aware that that the increase in the money supply, low rates, available money, and economic growth is inherently a cyclical thing. And everybody knows that, look, our economy is way less boom-bust than it was before we had the Federal Reserve But there is some boom-bust nature to a large economy with a lot of moving pieces.
10: Thanks, Jacob. Jacob Sonnenschein, stock pick writer at Barron's. If you've missed anything from today's show, there's an easy way to catch up. Just tell your Alexa, Siri, or Google to play This Morning with Gordon Deal. 20 minutes now in front of the hour. Coming up next, it's hard to tell if driverless cars are making progress after an incident in Miami.
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0: Thanks for being with us. For a mom in Eastern Canada, a simple tattoo has become something far more meaningful than body art. It's become a permanent way for her 11-year-old autistic son, Hunter, to share his thoughts. He's nonverbal and typically communicates using a tablet. But during a recent trip to a restaurant, the battery on the thing failed, leaving him essentially speechless. Mom Jessica Fletcher drew the alphabet on a piece of paper to spell out what he wanted to eat. But Hunter flipped the paper over and drew a keyboard and typed out what he wanted. Building on that, she worked with a tattoo artist to place a keyboard on her forearm, giving Hunter an easy way to communicate. For Nicole Murray and Mike Gavin, I'm Gordon Deal. Thanks for listening to This Morning, America's First News.
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4: We are low-keying it with Iran. I'm Dave Anthony, Fox News. That's what President Trump tells Axios, that the U.S. is only semi-negotiating, trying to get the Strait of Hormuz open fully for shipping after Iran's attacks on ships. But Fox's Trey Yingst reports from Tel Aviv.
5: Iranian officials are now making new demands. Iran's Supreme National Security Council issued a fresh statement over the weekend calling on the United States to permanently end the war and compensate Iran for damages before the strait would reopen. Iran's foreign minister says even if a deal is reached, it doesn't necessarily mean the strait will stay open. With details still being worked out, the U.S. naval blockade remains in effect.
4: And oil prices there up about 1% after dropping again recently when President Trump paused U.S. bombing again about a week ago to let the talks play out again. Gas prices still a dollar higher than before the Iran conflict are down 9 cents from a week ago. AAA's national average for regular $4 a gallon. Ukraine keeps targeting Russian oil and gas with another drone strike killing 12 people.
6: The head of the Tatarstan region says a massive drone attack from Ukraine targeted industrial and civilian facilities in Nizhnekamsk. That city's home to oil refineries and a petrochemical plant. Ukraine has battered Russian oil facilities on a near daily basis in recent months. The campaign's eaten into refining capacity and unsettled the Russian public.
4: Fox's Jonathan Savage. It's the last full day to campaign in four states with primaries tomorrow. Connecticut, Vermont, Minnesota, and Wisconsin, where a Democrat running for governor is getting a lot of attention. Francesca Hong, backed by Democratic Socialist, distancing herself from past posts online, like wanting to cancel Thanksgiving and abolish prisons.
7: When you're a business owner running a restaurant during COVID, or trying to pay pills as a student, you're putting feelings out there to the world, but I've evolved, I've learned.
4: The winner of Wisconsin's Democratic primary for governor will face Republican Congressman Tom Tiffany in November. 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
8: WMBD Radio Local News, I'm TJ Carson. An autopsy will take place today on a Hanna City man who died in a single vehicle crash Friday in Fulton County. Coroner Austin Rhodes identified the victim this past weekend as 54-year-old Todd Brown. The crash occurred on Illinois Route 97 in Fairview, just north of the intersection of East and Carter Streets. Brown was the only driver of a semi-truck that was northbound on Route 97 when it left the road and struck a tree. Emergency personnel determined Brown was deceased upon their arrival. Two new candidates have emerged in the race race for Peoria City Council next year. Porch Pantry Peoria founder Kelly Martin and Illinois State University student Noah Palm have announced their intentions to run for at-large seats next year. Martin says she will focus on community-first initiatives, expanding access to social resources and food security initiatives, and building relationships between city officials and community organizations. 25 News reports Palm, who is set to graduate this spring, is focusing on affordability, housing, and education. They joined former Councilman Chuck Grayeb, who joined the race last month. The price of the pump is sliding down in the Peoria area. Gas Buddy reports a $4.27 average for the price of a gallon of unleaded today, down more than 8 cents in the past week. The average is around 28 cents higher than a month ago and nearly 97 cents higher than 1 year ago. AAA is reporting about a 5.5 cent decrease in the Peoria Pekin area today to an average of $4.28. Analysts believe prices could remain wild as Iran is pushing back on reopening the Strait of Hormuz. More news in 30 minutes or as it breaks, and always at WMBDRadio.com.
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10: The 25 News First Alert forecast features unsettled weather for the start of the work week with several rounds of storm chances, including the potential for a few rounds of strong to severe storms. We'll start off with some dry time here this morning into the early afternoon before storm chances increase for our Monday afternoon. As of now, a widespread level 2 out of 5 slight risk for scattered severe storms is possible for the afternoon and evening. All hazards are possible with damaging winds and locally heavy rainfall as the primary threats. I'm 25 News First Alert meteorologist Balance Olivari for WMBD Radio.
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17: 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I'm Delos Yonke. State climatologist Trent Ford from the State Water Survey in his blog updated July information with a preliminary statewide average temperature of 77.1 degrees, 1.7 degrees more than average, and statewide precipitation at 3.41 inches, about two-thirds less than normal. Some superlatives in different parts of the state, especially in terms of precipitation. Carbondale had its third wettest July on record at about 9 1/3, and a few stations south of Carbondale and Marion had more than 12 inches of precipitation last month. In some cases, a lot of that came in just a couple of days. Parts of southern Jackson County and northern Union County received more than 10 inches in just 2 days, nearly reaching the all-time two-day rainfall record in Jackson County. On July 27, there was heavy rainfall and flooding near Chicago, widespread area of 3 to 4 inches from the city to northwest Indiana, and some reports of more than 100-mile-an-hour wind gusts causing significant damage around the area. Also, early in the month, around 4th of July weekend, more than 8 inches of rain fell around Sugar Grove and Aurora, causing some significant flash flooding. As for August, Climate Prediction Center says slightly higher chances of warmer than average temperatures and equal chances of either wetter or drier weather. D.C. can be hard to pass a farm bill during an election year, even on midterms. Politics certainly made it difficult this go-around, says our Washington correspondent Matt Kay.
18: It was clear from the start election politics was at play. And clearer still, Republicans won't concede to Democrats a two-year state delay to reduce SNAP overpayments to avoid funding penalties. Senate Ag Chair John Bozeman.
19: You can mark on about three fingers people that are involved in trying to get additional time. It's not going to happen.
18: Illinois Democrat Dick Durbin reminded colleagues of the Farm Food Coalition started in the 60s.
20: That winning coalition has paid off ever since. We need it again, and it has to be part of this SNAP conversation.
18: But Kansas Republican Jerry Moran said the quiet part out loud on why his side voted no on all Democratic amendments.
21: The suggestion was, well, the Democrats aren't going to let us pass a farm bill until after the election. They're going to wait to see what the outcome of the election. I think we need to reestablish the trust that this committee is about this committee's work.
18: The final 10 to 11 vote could still be reversed in September if all Republicans are present to vote, though Democrats would still be needed to take up the bill on the Senate floor. In the meantime, farmers wait.
19: Trying to hope that we give them some hope about an issue that they don't have anything to do with. Lousy record keeping at the state level. It's not their fault.
18: But without a political solution, except for an election, a modernized farm bill, including year-round E15, is still a hope. For the RFD Radio Network, Matt Kay, Washington.
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25: With the RFD Ag Market Summary for this Monday morning, I'm Jim Taylor. Corn steady, bean steady, wheat finishing Friday higher. September corn closing 439 unchanged. December corn unchanged 462. And March corn 477 and three quarters up one quarter. August beans closing 11.56 and a half, down three quarters. September beans down a penny, 11.59. November beans 11.76 and a quarter, down one and a half. September Chicago wheat finishing 6.39 and three quarters, up eight and a half. December wheat up seven and three quarters, 6.58 and a quarter. March wheat 6.74 and three quarters, up seven and a half. August bean meal 3.08.10, down 2.60. August bean oil on Friday 68.16, up 46 cents. Current electronic overnight trading, September corn up 2.25, December corn up 2.5, March corn 480 up 2.25. September beans in the overnight up 4.25, November beans up 4.5, January beans 11.95.5 up 4.25. September wheat in the overnight up 13.5, December wheat up 12.75, March wheat up 12, 6.86.75. Outside markets this morning, October Brent crude oil 83.71 up 16 cents. The October gold contract, 43.85.30, up 18.20. Livestock trade from Friday, August feeders 351.65 up 360. September feeder cattle 345.22 up 365. August live cattle 231.70 up 47 cents. October live cattle 225.27 up 35 cents. August lean hogs 95.50 unchanged. October lean hogs on Friday 82.22 up half a dollar. Illinois direct barrels and gilts trading steady on Friday 62.72. 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
26: From the Country Financial Studio, I'm Rita Frazier. This is the RFD Livestock Report, continuing a conversation with Thad Tharp, Illinois Beef Association, board member on the policy side and chair of the Beef Quality Showcase. Last week, Thad, we talked about your winner overall, but there's all this data that you all generated. What stands out to you when you look at the data and you analyze what came out of this year's showcase?
27: When you really look through the data, you really find the top performers of the group. You know, we're talking about average daily gain from, you know, the overall group average was 4 pounds per day on an average daily gain perspective. There's some in there in that peer group that were closer to 5, you know, and that's over a 178-day feeding period. So there is some real gain going on based on that ration that U of I puts together down there. Feed intakes, it's really interesting. Dr. McCann had some data at our awards banquet talking about feed intakes. And if you remember back in January or February, everything got real cold for a whole week. And that GrowSafe system really highlights the effects of the environment. And even these cattle being in a slatted barn, fully covered, you know, they're not wet, they're not They're not uncomfortable. That cold weather really backed them off on feed for a good 7 days. And that plays out into days on feed. How many days do I have to spend on that ration to get them where they need to go? So the data is invaluable and proving to be more and more each year we do this.
26: Now, is this the second year, Thad?
27: Yes, that's correct. Year two.
26: Okay, year two. And now I know how you kind of work and you're always planning ahead. Learning from each year, are you guys set up to go again in the next 12 months?
27: Yep, we are. We're going to be starting the promotion for donations. Consignments, I guess you could call them, here over the next few months. But yes, we do plan to do it. This is planned to be an annual event going forward. We had 37 steers entered last year, and we want to grow that every year. You know, kind of the joking goal is one steer from every county in Illinois. Ooh. Is the long-term goal. And I don't know where we're going to find a steer in Cook County, but I'm going to go look for it.
26: Well, and what's cool is that as you introduced us to this program, you said other states like Iowa have been doing it, and it also gives Illinois. So if you get to that every county and we build up our quality, it's another way that Illinois can brag.
27: 100%. There's not only bragging rights in, you know, getting your animals in here, getting the data, winning the program, taking the pride in that, and showcasing your work that you've done as a producer, either as a seed stock producer, cow-calf, you know, whatever it is. But it is also, you know, by name, the Illinois Beef Quality Showcase. We want to showcase the fact that Illinois cattle are some of the best, if not the best cattle in the U.S. We've got feed efficiency. We've got the genetics. We've got the feed capacity. We've got what we need right here to be able to feed and finish cattle just as good as anybody in the country.
26: I love that. Well said. And if anyone wants to chat with you about it, I know you're always open to it, and you will be down at the state fair, as will many of the board members during the 10-day run of the state fair in Springfield.
27: State fair's coming up. We will all be there. If you can't find us in the beef barn, look for us in the ribeye corral. Be glad to talk to you. Stop by and get a ribeye and support that. We all know they're expensive, but they sure do taste good.
26: Yeah, and they're worth it. Thad Tharp, Illinois Beef Association. This program brought to you by the Illinois Livestock Development Group.
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9: This is Early Morning Weather Report for Monday from meteorologist Paul Otto for listeners on the RFD Radio Network. Northern and northeast and eastern portions of the state as far south as Vermilion County will continue to be in the pathway for a level 2 risk for severe weather through sunset on Tuesday. About 2 waves each day, including a nighttime potential as well. And after that, we will switch our area of concern and attention further to the south, from just south of the Quad Cities through Peoria, Bloomington, Decatur, Champaign, Effingham, and into rural Crawford, Lawrence, Edgar, and Clark counties. And that'll be from Tuesday into Wednesday, and then even for most of Thursday as well, almost a 3-day period to monitor conditions before heading out. While dry time will occur in between, the overall strength of the activity when it does organize is all due to several fronts, a cold front coming in from our north-northwest, and also a lingering stationary front that has been extended into the Ohio River Valley, and it's not going to be moving anytime soon as well, so therefore it looks like an all-week type activity before it finally does clear out, and it looks as though these storms will be moving faster rather than sluggish like the ones we saw last week. And it looks as though we will have well above normal in terms of precipitation for those in northern and central portions of the state. And looks as though central and southern parts of the state, the emphasis will be in that area into the latter parts of the week as well. And we'll probably clear out by Friday morning, mid-morning, and then have Friday and Saturday before we do see storms coming back for basically Sunday as well into Monday. So the stormy period is not coming to an end anytime soon. And we're going to have to wait until we get into early next week. This has been Freeze Notice. Meteorologist Paul Otto for the RFD Radio Network.
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0: 1470, 100.3 WMBD. It's 528. It's the Greg and Dan Show getting ready to get started. Right now, we're putting some Carnauba wax on our walker. We're waxing the walker. That guy over there is Dan DiOrio, and we will explain. You're going to explain this, right? Because I haven't told anybody nothing. Don't say nothing yet.
1: Okay.
0: Because we're going to build up to it. What we'll do, Danny, is we'll build attention.
1: Okay.
0: And like any minute now, Dan's going to say why he hadn't been here the last couple of weeks, and then this is what we'll do. Then we won't say it, and then we'll just keep doing that all morning long.
1: Okay.
0: And then people will stay with us, right? That's my plan. It's good to have you back, sir. And we will explain it a little bit later. I have been very vague. The last anybody knows, Danny.
1: Yes.
0: Was the day you called in a couple of weeks ago and you had pulled a muscle, a bad muscle.
1: Yeah.
0: And then that's the last we know. That's the last our
1: listeners turned out to be a lot worse than a muscle.
0: Okay. Now there's a hint. See, now we're doing something. Now we're going to talk about maybe some CIA operatives were involved in this.
1: Yes.
0: That's possible. Maybe you were in a Taylor Sheridan show all of a sudden.
1: I was. I met with Taylor. We wrote the script.
0: I think that's how fast he writes them. On the show today, we will talk as we always do. Dave Johnson is going to pop by a little early because we got a big topic. Mythos. Remember Mythos? That is part of the whole AI stuff and all that. Mythos went rogue last week. Started going off and attacking other programs by itself, uninitiated, and then lied about it in the background. This is all, seriously, this is all that. I'm making my hand go up.
1: Move 37.
0: Yeah, whatever that was.
1: That is something I read over the weekend. That's unbelievable.
0: Chris Setti's going to bring in Central Illinois Angels. Jim Cote's coming with him. We'll talk about that. We got two groups, one show, Jolene and Craig Howard. Theater stuff that we'll tell you about. And I got to go fast. Music Monday with Mark. It's 5:30 now. TJ's in for Julia, and we've got news now.
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0: News. I'm CJ Papa. Change in direction from both the U.S. and Iran, but will it lead to peace? Leaders in Iran demanding,
1: calling on the United States to permanently end the war and compensate Iran for damages before the strait would reopen. And President Trump told Axios on Sunday, we are low-keying it. We are only semi-negotiating with them. The president went on to say, we are just watching Iran with its huge inflation and the fact they have no money.
0: Fox's Trey Yanks in Tel Aviv. The price for a gallon of regular gas on average hovering at $4, but it's down 9 cents over the past week. Fox confirming President Trump will be stumping for votes during a tele-rally tonight for interim South Carolina Senator Darlene Graham, the sister of the late Lindsey Graham. The special election primary for his open seat takes place tomorrow. 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
2: WMBD Radio Local News, I'm TJ Carson. Peking councilmen will take a vote tonight on whether to continue working with an automatic license plate reader company that has been criticized for violating privacy rights. An item on the agenda is asking for the approval of an annual contract with Flock Safety for 52 cameras and two portable license plate reading cameras. The cost is nearly $174,000 and is funded by a multi-year grant from the state to prevent carjackings and vehicle thefts. Council documents state that moving to a new company could create inefficiency due to removing existing cameras, making new bids, and waiting for installation, as well as potentially losing evidence. The technology has been criticized for mass tracking of vehicles and reportedly tracking people without the need for warrants. Illinois is falling further behind in its goal of bringing all school districts up to adequate funding levels. Capital News Illinois reports the State Board of Education released details of how it will distribute $9.3 billion in evidence-based funding for public schools in the upcoming year. That's a $350 million increase over last year. Despite the increase, fewer districts will be funded at or above 90% of their adequacy target, and the adequacy gap in school funding will grow to $6.8 billion. State Superintendent of Education Tony Sanders says that's due to rising costs and a sharp drop in recent years in certain kinds of business taxes. Sanders says he still believes the evidence-based funding formula is working and that overall, Illinois is making strides in improving public school funding. More news in 30 minutes or as it breaks, and always at WMBDRadio.com.
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4: The 25 News First Alert forecast features unsettled weather for the start of the work week with several rounds of storm chances, including the potential for a few rounds of strong to severe storms. We'll start off with some dry time here this morning into the early afternoon before storm chances increase for our Monday afternoon. As of now, a widespread level 2 out of 5 slight risk for scattered severe storms is possible for the afternoon and evening. All hazards are possible with damaging winds and locally heavy rainfall as the primary threats. I'm 25 News First Alert meteorologist Balance Olivari for WMBD Radio.
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6: Yeah, good start to what could be another busy work week on Route 8 Southport Road in Peoria County. Now, I've been working between I-474 and Taylor Road in Edwards. At some point, they're going to move even further west to Texas Road in Oak Hill. All lanes have been open on I-474. We are expecting lane closures back in that work zone in Tazewell County. 272-1813 is the OSF Medical Group Traffic Spotter Hotline. 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
6: It's 539. Here we go. It's Monday, people. It's Monday, the 10th of August. I'm the Greg part of the Greg and Dan Show. He's the Dan.
18: I'm back. How's my voice? I was kind of worried about that.
6: Well, you know, it's your voice did sound funny a week ago.
18: Yeah.
6: It's sounding better today.
18: Okay, good.
6: I've been having trouble the last couple of days with maybe allergies, is it? Allergy
18: be.
6: Stuff? TJ's in for Julia. Hi, TJ.
19: Hi, last day I have to do this.
6: I don't think TJ likes getting up with us in the early morning.
19: It's not you guys. It's... Oh. The 3 a.m. wake up.
6: It's not you, it's me. That kind of breakup.
19: It's
6: good
19: my,
6: to see you, man.
19: It's my body.
6: Can I talk about what you did this weekend in a minute? Can I talk about golf in a minute?
19: Many things happened this weekend, yes.
6: No, but I want to talk about golf. I don't want to go through your whole resume.
18: Oh, I missed the big disc golf thing.
6: Yeah, hang on. Hang tight. Ken Zersky's down there. He's got the whole traffic situation under control. And our producer is Paige Cole.
18: Step Pager.
6: She is in the producer hut, hut one, hut two. Golfing. You golfed over the weekend. You're a golfer. You like golf.
19: Yeah.
6: And how'd you play? I just want to just talk about your game.
19: Oh, better than I thought. Didn't change the handicap
6: couple of
19: much.
6: Couple of good shots.
19: Yeah, the iron play's gotten a lot better somehow.
6: Danny's iron play is unbelievable.
18: Well, he's
19: on fire. Still slicing the driver, though.
6: Slice the driver. Forget the driver.
18: Yeah.
6: Put the driver away.
18: Get the 3-disc.
6: That's what you start doing. Mix up the sports. So you tee off with a driver disc,
18: yeah,
6: and then you use your irons from there.
19: Well, that might not go as well either.
20: Why? Well, you can't drive the disc? Well,
19: I can't throw the disc that as far as I would like.
20: Okay.
18: Well, you know, but it doesn't slice. In golf, if you're it not can. Hitting your driver well, you hit your 3-wood. Yeah. Sometimes you relax and hit it just as far.
20: Well, Dan's played it with me enough. Well, I haven't played in a long time, but for a long time, I teed off with my 4-iron.
18: Yeah, you did.
20: It's my 4-iron. If I can punch it out 180, 190 yards, that's fine. That's fine. Yeah. That's better than slicing it into the woods, right? Yeah. So where'd you play?
19: Galesburg at Bunker Links.
20: What kind of course is that? Is that an old-timey course?
19: Kind of, yeah. It's been around for 100 years. Yeah, apparently, Golf Digest thinks highly of it.
20: I love those. Big old trees or no?
19: Not really, no.
20: Because some of those old courses, because they're so old, well, Pekin, or Country Club of Peoria, that course, they got all those big old trees.
18: Yeah. Yeah.
20: That makes a huge difference in your game.
19: There are some, because I did hit some. I had one shot where I was trying to, on a par 5, just trying to get the ball down there after I hit it in the rough, and it hit a tree dead center and just ricocheted to the left.
20: That'll do it. That's fun. That's fun golf when you do those shots, in my opinion.
18: Do you really need a rough in disc golf? It's not like your disc is going to hit and skip 20 yards in the short grass. And then
20: it will.
18: It will?
20: I think, won't it? In disc golf, if you hit short grass, it'll bounce, right?
19: Yeah.
18: Oh, okay.
20: So if you hit it in the rough and it just sticks, then...
18: Okay.
20: So they do have rough or do they? Do they have rough in disc golf?
19: It's just thick bushes
20: it's whatever
19: and shrubs.
20: It is, just shrubs. Yeah. Okay.
19: Can I ask a clarification question?
20: Yeah.
19: You know I play golf, right?
20: Yeah.
19: Okay. Just checking.
20: We're trying to mix up the sports.
19: Okay.
20: We are trying to get, I don't know, see, sometimes you hand somebody something, Danny, and they don't even understand that you've handed them a gift.
18: Yeah.
20: What I'm giving you is a gift to invent the sport of golf.
18: And because
20: it's golf, and you're going to do some shots with a disc and some shots with a golf club.
18: And because you've played regular golf, you understand regular golf, and you can differentiate when we call this out. Like, why do you need a rough?
20: Come on, man. Let's go.
19: Okay.
20: You could invent it. It could be TJ's Dolph. And it would be, you'll make all the money. You'll be doing the interviews on the Greg and Dan shows. You travel the country.
18: Does he wear special golf pants?
20: Yeah, we have to have special golf pants. They're half disc, half golf pants.
18: Okay.
20: Back to the show. Last night, about 10:45, TV goes blaring off.
18: My first phone was at 10:20.
20: Was it that early?
18: Yeah.
20: Maybe ours was too.
18: I was falling asleep because this new schedule of getting up this early is ridiculous.
20: Yeah. talk to TJ.
18: Yeah. I was falling asleep. It was like 8. I turned everything off, got the fan on me, and lightning. I could see lightning at 7:45 out to the northwest. I had two of them. One of them was at 10:20.
20: Okay, I didn't.
18: That was a tornado warning.
20: Was that the outside siren?
18: No, it was my
20: phone.
18: On
20: your phone?
18: Yeah.
20: I must have missed that one.
18: But it said this area. I'm like, okay, define this area.
20: But then all hell broke loose around. Maybe it was earlier. But my phone, TV, Yvonne's phone, then very near my house, a siren. I didn't realize there was a siren near my house.
18: Yeah.
20: And I don't think I can recall the last time that went off. It was pretty wild for a while.
19: Apparently, Streeter had an unwarned one last night.
20: Did they?
19: Yeah.
20: Well, and this one that got us last night, or came through, it was a funnel cloud formation kind of thing. No visible on the ground like that, right?
19: I'm looking at the National Weather Service, kind of like the log from last night, report from 12:10 last night, brief tornado touchdown in a field.
20: Oh,
19: near Brimfield.
20: 12:10.
19: Yeah.
20: Well, that's way past this whole thing.
19: Well, that's probably when the report was submitted. It would have been a little earlier. Yeah, there was a tornado warning last night.
18: I got a 10:20 notification on my phone, and then another one about an hour later.
20: All of this is going east this week. So yesterday it was Chicago, Detroit, Cleveland, Pittsburgh. Indiana had a couple of tornadoes. We had, obviously, something touched down by Brimfield. Now all of that's going east. There will be localized pockets of 3 to 5 inches of rain possible. I am very grateful to sit here and say that, knock on Formica, that we haven't had one of those 6-inch rains, you know, where it just comes and then it just ruins everything.
18: Yeah.
20: We haven't had one of those in a long, long time. We've had some decent rain lately, but not like that. So we'll keep an eye on all that. Danny is back. It's 5:45. Danny's back. And a little later, we'll explain this most recent absence. I have only told the story that you told on the radio about 2.5 weeks ago when you had gone up to use the restroom. No, use the restroom in the middle of the night, and you tripped on a blanket, and then you tore a muscle.
18: Yeah.
20: And you called us that next morning and said, "Hey, I can't. I'm having trouble moving around because of this muscle pull."
18: Yeah.
20: That's where the audience is left off. That's all anybody knows. Nobody knows nothing about nothing else. I do. But later, will you tell the rest of it? Will you tell the rest of it?
18: Yeah.
20: I think people are dying to know.
18: If I can remember, so much has happened.
20: Here's what I'm going to do. What? In the middle of you remembering it, I'll just fill in stuff I make up.
18: Okay.
20: All right. So if you go, I can't remember where I was. You were in Streeter. You're up in Streeter chasing tornadoes. I'll just make up stuff. On the show today, we'll talk to Dave Johnson. Mythos went nuts last week. Mythos went rogue. That is a computer AI thing that started breaking into other computer AI things.
18: See, this is what all the big boys who are developing this worry about.
20: Yes, it is.
18: And they've called for some sort of curbs.
20: Maybe too late.
18: I don't have time maybe to explain it today, but there's something that happened 10 years ago against one of the top AI programs and one of the renowned Go, you know that old ancient Chinese game? It happened 10 years ago.
20: Oh.
18: People are still calling it Move 37.
20: All right, Move 37.
18: Yeah.
20: We're going to play that again.
18: They're still astounded. They go, that is where AI is going to really get
20: Dave, drop that on Dave Johnson today.
18: Yeah, Move 37.
20: Chris Setti's coming in from the EDC. He's bringing along a pal who is the head of something called the Central Illinois Angels, the CIA, not the CIA you think about, but this one is a group of angel investors. Jim Cote is coming in. We'll talk with our friends Jolene and Craig Howard. They got two groups, one show, two places. Jolene and Craig moved to town a few years ago and started a theater company down at the GAR Hall. They're going to be doing something with our friends at Goodfield at the Barn 3. We'll talk about that.
18: Are they the ones tied to the one on Main Street, the old theater, Apollo?
20: They are an attempt to buy it.
18: Yeah.
20: That is true. When they first came to town, Jolene and Craig wanted to do something at the Apollo and started some conversations. Didn't work out right away, because they've been here now a year and a half maybe. And so they started doing shows in the old historic GAR Hall over there by the Four Points by Sheraton.
18: Yeah.
20: But I did read just a couple of weeks ago that they're in talks with somebody, whoever owns, I think Mr. Leiter still owns
18: Yeah, and a few people. It wasn't Andy Driscoll doing something out of there?
20: Yeah, but he never owned it.
18: Years
20: ago,
18: Yeah, but he tried something there. And it is a cool little theater.
20: Oh, it is very cool.
18: But how do you commercially, economically make it a profit thing?
20: Yeah, I don't know. And you know, that's the balcony of the old theater that used to be there.
18: Yeah.
20: That's just the balcony.
18: No, it's a cool little theater. Yeah.
20: All right, Mr. T.J. Carson.
18: And I think we did a show there once.
20: We did. We will see you in 11 minutes. How about that?
19: Yep. Right, have a good one.
20: That's TJ in for Julia. I did hear a report from Julia yesterday. She sent me a note with a video. They were getting ready for their 24-hour drive home from Phoenix. She's in Phoenix, Danny, with her family, visiting Mary Jane, her mother. And it's 114 degrees, six people in a van, and they got a half a pack of cigarettes. You know that whole
18: And the air conditioning doesn't work.
20: Yeah. Oh, my God. Peoria International Airport. 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Get to the beach. You can be on. You can go. You can decide right now, and you could be on the beach by one, if you really tried. Right? 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
18: Well,
20: what are you doing?
18: You know, when you think about travel, okay, one of the things that you have to take into consideration that you feel but don't really put it in some sort of measured, is the stress level.
20: Yeah, the stress level. Let's not be stressed. Let's do it. Here's what you do. You go to flypia.com, and you take one of those 12 direct flights, or there are the whole world's available in just one connection at Peoria International Airport. Ken, I want to get this right. Ken Zerski's here. Good morning, first
1: good morning,
20: of all.
1: Guys.
20: Hey, I want to introduce you to Dan.
21: Hey, Dan.
18: You know, one of the things that, because all my kids are gone, so I'm in the house alone, and you don't realize humans are great, a great thing, Greg.
20: Humans are great.
18: My son comes over, you know, to check on me, my oldest, and I'm like, that's the only human contact, that 4 or 5 minutes.
20: Humans are great,
18: yeah.
20: Says Dan DiIorio.
18: Yeah.
20: Hey, today is August 10. Now, there's some dispute on this. I believe that this happened officially yesterday, but I saw it today, too. Mm. But I'm going to go with whatever day it is, because of what you do, Ken Zerski.
21: Yeah.
20: I'm going to say happy National Book Lovers Day.
21: Book Lovers Day. How
20: it
21: about
20: was,
21: that?
20: I believe it was actually yesterday, but you're an author, and you've got how many books?
21: Four.
20: You got four? You got four that are out there. Mm-hmm. We got our buddy Chuck over here at the River City Reading Room. We got the Get Lit people up on Main Street. I like these independent bookstore people.
18: Ken, do you have, because, you know, being home all this time, I realized there is absolutely nothing on TV.
21: are you talking sports?
18: Just
21: or?
18: anything.
21: Well, you know, the Cubs are doing. Are you back with the Cubs,
18: okay,
21: Dan?
18: Okay, well, I did find out that, the Cubs. Here's the thing. This sounds weird. There's the NFL, the NBA, Major League Baseball. I still believe baseball is a radio game.
21: Oh,
18: so
21: wow.
18: I listen online to the radio broadcast.
20: That's
18: of the
20: interesting.
18: Cubs.
20: That's
18: no,
20: cool.
18: It is. I just think it's, to me, you can do other things, and it's just more romantic that way. Yes, the Cubs are unbelievable.
21: Yeah, they're doing well, and they're gonna make the playoffs. So, I mean, they'll probably be the wild card because Milwaukee's very, very good. But, we'll see how things go.
18: Here's the thing, and so I've been reading more. Do you have a particular reading chair or a place?
21: Not particularly.
18: Oh, okay.
21: But I do like kind of, they call it the wingback chairs. You know what I'm talking about?
20: Yeah,
21: those are nice reading because very high backs. You can just rest in it. And
20: then if you snooze.
21: Those are good reading chairs, yes.
20: You snooze against one of the
21: against
20: wings.
21: Against one of the wingbacks, yeah.
20: Well, congratulations on your success with your books.
21: Thank you.
20: National Book Lovers Day.
21: Great.
20: Where do people find your books? I want to give a plug.
21: Oh, you can go on Amazon and all the
20: just plug in your last
21: stuff.
20: Name and see where your books are.
18: Is it more fun writing or researching?
21: I think researching is the fun part of it.
18: Yeah.
21: And the hardest part of it, I think. Yeah.
20: You got another one in you one of these days?
21: Maybe. We'll see.
20: All right.
21: Right now, I'm not working on anything.
20: I got an idea.
21: Yeah.
20: Remember, what was your very first book?
21: It was The Wreck of the Columbia.
20: Hey, could you do The Wreck of DiIorio? You could detail the last 3 months of his life.
18: Wrecks.
20: The wrecks of the DiIorio? Seriously. I just said that as a joke. Now I mean it. Now I'll put together a little short book, just a little one.
21: Yeah.
20: Paige will animate it with some AI stuff. Oh, my God, that'd be hilarious.
21: Can I give you some advice that I read recently on a Storm Chaser Facebook page? It said the best advice if you're in possibly a tornado warning area and could get a siren, don't sleep naked. Think about it.
20: Oh, I wish I had that sound again. There's your traffic sound. Go ahead, do it.
21: Well, overall, good this morning. We'll keep an eye on a few things. 474, whether they bring the lane closures back in Tazewell County, and also resurfacing work that's likely to return on Route 8 Southport Road in Peoria County. I'm Ken Zerski, UfferingAutoGroup.com, Traffic 1.
20: Hey, I do have another tip on that whole the tornado thing.
21: Yeah.
20: This is from a couple of buddies of mine who got caught up in the one in Washington years ago.
21: Mm.
20: If you're going to your basement, put on shoes.
21: Oh, wow. Okay.
20: Because if stuff breaks, you're walking on glass.
21: Oh, I see.
20: And
21: keep your shoes close.
20: Keep them close. Well, as you head to the basement, put them on just so you don't have to think about it later.
21: Yeah.
20: All right. Here we go, Dan.
18: All right. We do have a 30% chance of showers. Ever just watching 25 News, our monitor, and they put us in a level 2 category for storms. And that would be later on, because through about 5, they got a very small percentage of a chance of rain. Today's going to be probably the hottest day that we have going this week.
20: So what are the chances of rain today? Because I'm going to remind you, you got lost in this because of you being gone. Today is tee it up for the troops.
18: Oh.
20: Mount Holly Country Club.
18: 20% chance.
20: Nah.
18: No, it's pretty good today, yeah. 30%, and that's more towards, yes, it will be hot. 89 today, humidity 72%. Tomorrow, 84%. Now, we're going to be in kind of a rainy period. 50% chance of scattered storms. Humidity at 76% tomorrow, so that's warm. And then 83 on Wednesday, humidity at 81%, 60% chance of storm. So we got a kind of a rainy period coming the next 3 days. Right now, 78.
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20: 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It's 5:59. I got a song for dog owners.
18: Okay.
20: I got a song for dog owners. It's quick. Here we go. Good morning, Lil.

0: Who's walking who down the street? That is the whole thing. They're in charge, everybody.
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4: Iran is making new demands. I'm Dave Anthony, Fox News. To get the Strait of Hormuz fully open again with no more attacks on ships like the U.S. has demanded, Iran's Supreme National Security Council is calling for American forces to leave the region and for compensation for damages caused by U.S. attacks.
5: With details still being worked out, the U.S. naval blockade remains in effect. U.S. Central Command says as of August 9th, CENTCOM has redirected 55 commercial vessels, disabled two, and boarded two to ensure compliance. And President Trump told Axios on Sunday, "We are low-key in it. We are only semi-negotiating with them." The president went on to say, "We are just watching Iran with its huge inflation and the fact they have no money."
4: Fox's Trey Yingston, Tel Aviv. Oil prices up about 1% this morning, and more tension now in the region.
6: Israel is publicly rejecting a U.S.-backed Gaza peace plan. Prime Minister Benjamin Netanyahu is vowing there will be no military withdrawal until Hamas fully disarms. He also says a Palestinian state will not be established as long as he's prime minister. The 15-point deal was negotiated by President Trump's International Board of Peace.
4: Fox's Marianne Rafferty, a boat captain in New York, reportedly in federal custody now facing reckless endangerment charges after his charter boat capsized in the New York Harbor over the weekend near the Statue of Liberty, killing two of the 14 people on board, a mother and her five-month-old baby. Candidates will be out campaigning a final day before primaries in four states, and Fox's Alex Hogan reports.
7: In Wisconsin, Francesca Hong is making a final push before Tuesday's Democratic primary for governor. The Democratic Socialist is backed by the Democratic Socialists of America, and she's faced criticism over social media posts from the past where she called to cancel Thanksgiving, abolish ICE, and abolish prisons. Hong now says those positions do not reflect what she would pursue as governor.
4: Hong leads in the polls in the governor's race. The winning Democrat will face Republican Congressman Tom Tiffany in November. 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
8: WMBD Radio Local News, I'm TJ Carson. Severe weather made its way through central Illinois late Sunday night. The National Weather Service in Lincoln reports a tornado briefly touched down in a field 2 miles south of Brimfield. No damage was reported. A funnel cloud extended about halfway to the ground, about 3 miles northeast of Elmwood. Peoria, Knox, Marshall, and Stark counties were under tornado warnings last night. The National Weather Service says severe weather is possible again today and tomorrow. An autopsy will take place today on a Hannah City man who died in a single vehicle crash Friday in Fulton County. Coroner Austin Rhodes identified the victim this past weekend as 54-year-old Todd Brown. The crash occurred on Illinois Route 97 in Fairview, just north of the intersection of East and Carter Streets. Brown was the only driver of a semi truck that was northbound on Route 97 when it left the road and struck a tree. Emergency personnel determined Brown was deceased upon their arrival. The price at the pump is sliding down in the Peoria area. Gas Buddy reports a $4.27 average for the price of a gallon of unleaded today, down more than 8 cents in the past week. The average is around 28 cents higher than a month ago and nearly 97 cents higher than 1 year ago. Analysts believe prices could remain wild as Iran is pushing back on the reopening of the Strait of Hormuz. More news in 30 minutes or as it breaks, and always at WMBDRadio.com.
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10: The 25 News First Alert forecast features unsettled weather for the start of the work week with several rounds of storm chances, including the potential for a few rounds of strong to severe storms. We'll start off with some dry time here this morning into the early afternoon before storm chances increase for our Monday afternoon. As of now, a widespread level 2 out of 5 slight risk for scattered severe storms is possible for the afternoon and evening. All hazards are possible with damaging winds and locally heavy rainfall as the primary threats. I'm 25 News First Alert meteorologist Balance Olivari for WMBD Radio. 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
12: Will there be lane closures back on I-474? We'll see. Tazewell County, the barrels have been on the side, so likely they will bring those barrels into traffic at some point. We'll just see about today. That's between the Shade Loman Bridge and I-74 in Tazewell County. And resurfacing work expected back on Route 8 Southport Road in Peoria County. All of that is west of I-474. 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
0: All right, I3 Broadband answers the question, what if you have to be home for a couple of weeks and you need to do a lot of stuff, like a search for TV and you got to do some work and you got to talk to doctors and stuff. 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You dial up people and go, not dial them up. 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
1: 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FaceTiming.
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0: It's Greg and Dan Show on WMBD. I'm the Greg. He's the Dan. It is 6:08 on this Monday. This hour is brought to you by Adam Merrick Real Estate. If you'd like to know your home's value, go to Adam's website right now. It takes about a minute. Plug in some info. AdamMerrick.com. I'd like to congratulate everybody on a huge weekend. Ignite Peoria, Italian Festa, Agatucci's 100th. Gospel Fest, Soul Fest, packed it. The Riverfront Market, of course. This town was popping this
1: Greg,
0: weekend.
1: You know, there's nothing to do. nothing to do in
0: there's
1: Peoria.
0: Nothing to do.
1: Nothing.
0: And the weather worked for everybody. Today is the 17th annual Tee It Up for the Troops at Mount Holly. I'm sure volunteers are rolling up there pretty quick.
1: Yesterday was a little humid.
0: It's going to be a hot day to play golf.
1: Yeah.
0: You're going to be hot. You're going to be dry, but you'll be sweating. Hey, I want to talk about this. Down in Pekin tonight, city council down there is going to be talking about the flock cameras. And we had this conversation, Yvonne and I, she filled in for you last week, got into it a little bit. There was a national story about flock cameras, I think. They have about 52 in Pekin. And the flock cameras, if you don't know, that's a brand name. They're license plate reader cameras, basically. That's what they are. They do not, now in Peoria, they do not, we have a lot of them in Peoria, they do not use facial recognition. There's another restriction that they have that worries people. But they can read your license plate. That's the point of the flock camera. If they're looking for somebody or if they see some license plate that goes by, oh, that guy's got a warrant, then they can get them.
1: Has a warrant for unpaid parking tickets.
0: Yeah, okay. But Greg. I know. You're talking about me. Yeah.
1: Years ago. I mean, under a flock camera, they'd be like swarming you. It'd be a SWAT
0: team. As it was, they called me. An officer called me and said, Greg, I was just happened to plug your name in, and you have some unpaid parking tickets.
1: Yeah.
0: Which was true. There's a pushback on this.
1: Oh.
0: And it's interesting because it came, those aren't new. They're not a new concept. And we have tons of cameras that look at us every single minute of our day.
1: Okay.
0: I'm not quite sure what the reason is.
1: It's an awareness, and I brought this up a long time ago. The Meta glasses, right?
0: Yeah.
1: If you wear Meta glasses and you have facial recognition, right? You can walk around in public, and you said, "Oh, you could do that. You can do all of that as long as you, as a person, is in public." And I said, "No."
0: No, wait. You got me messed up with the facial recognition.
1: The early Meta glasses you could be walking down. They go, "Hey, Greg, how you doing? Hey, I just saw you were in Texas." And it all comes because facial recognition, Greg Batten, they'll know everything about you.
0: Okay.
1: That's what the Meta glasses in its extended form can do. Okay? And you said, well, you can't stop that. You're out in public. I go, I don't want facial recognition. I don't want people.
0: Well, first of all, they don't have facial recognition. Meta glasses don't.
1: Yet.
0: Okay, but they don't. So that's not an issue.
1: Well, it's on the edge of having it. And what I'm saying
0: But all these cameras that are grabbing us?
1: Right.
0: None of them have facial recognition.
1: No, but in general, when I was talking about the pushback to flock, people are starting to look at facial recognition and go, well, I don't want to be called out in public. I don't want to be spied on.
0: And what you were saying, I said, a person can film you anytime they want if you are in public.
1: Which means they're
0: with a camera or glasses or with a phone.
1: And can they put you on YouTube?
0: Yeah.
1: Yeah. I think
0: it is not against the law.
1: No. But now I think what you're seeing is facial recognition, cameras everywhere, identifying who you are. The public is waking up and going, we don't want that.
0: Yeah, but guess what? It is way, way too late.
1: Well.
0: That's not going back.
1: No.
0: You think businesses are going to suddenly remove cameras? Do you think? And we're the ones that have a lot of them. Well, we put them on our front door.
1: Right. There's a case of a guy. It's either in South Carolina or in Tennessee. He was driving his wife's car. Cars pull up behind him in the driveway, and they said, "Hey, we just went by a flock camera. Did you know your registration's like 2 months past?" He looked. He goes, "Oh yeah, I meant to do that for my wife." Right.
0: Yeah.
1: And he went, wait a minute.
0: How did you know that?
1: So he is leading a campaign to ban flock cameras in that state.
0: Is it all the? I mean, flock's a brand again.
1: Right.
0: So any of those kind of cameras?
1: Well, yes. And you are starting to see pushback from people.
0: So
1: we don't want all this surveillance.
0: I don't agree with you.
1: Yeah.
0: I think we do want it.
1: Really?
0: We just don't want it on ourselves.
1: Exactly.
0: We want it for everybody because everybody else is screwing around.
1: Yeah.
0: The cost in Pekin is $173,900, funded by a multi-year state of Illinois grant that was built to prevent carjackings and vehicle thefts. Tonight's agenda, Pekin City Council, will be whether or not to forego competitive bidding and just renew that for their 54 cameras, or shop it out, because there are competitors out there, and that's what that whole story is. But it brings up this interesting debate that you and I are having about what we want, what we don't want. Mm-hmm. Think about where you go where you're not filmed. Where you're not filmed. Where is it?
1: Don't say that. I won't leave the house.
0: Well, that's the only place.
1: I know.
0: That is the only place that we really have, right? And then if you go on your front porch and you got a Ring camera, well, yeah. Well, and I will tell you, I don't know your neighbors or any of this situation, but I know that when I am in my driveway, I'm on six different cameras.
1: Yeah.
0: I make it worthwhile, Danny. I do some incredibly funny things out there.
1: The shorty robe.
0: Shorty robe, a lot of dancing, out there. It's an interesting subject matter. All right, other stuff locally. There was a tornado that did touch down outside of Brimfield at 10:20, which is exactly when you said your alarm went off.
1: Yes, 10:20.
0: It landed in a field. It didn't do anybody any damage. But that last night, 10:20 to 11:15.
1: And then I got another one at about 11:45.
0: Well, there was another. That storm was making its way towards Peoria, and nothing happened. And final locals.
1: But that wasn't in the forecast.
0: Not at all. This is one of those pop up. I don't want to be melodramatic. Yeah. Those are the ones that hurt people.
1: Yeah.
0: They don't see it. Nobody sees it coming. It pops up fast, and it's night. People are in bed. That's why, God bless those big sirens out there, man. That gets your attention.
1: Yeah.
0: On Friday, Danny, I did something. Yvonne and I went over to Calendar Street in Peoria, where they unveiled the new name of the street, Marilyn and Joe Stoll Avenue. And Jim Stoll spoke, a couple of neighbors spoke. Almost everybody that was in attendance at that place was Bradley or somebody who grew up on that block. And because I think the Stolls lived there since 1967.
1: Yeah.
0: And Mr. Stoll, of course, coach, died here a few weeks back. It was sweet. They talked about there was, I think they said there was something like 68 or 97, I can't remember the number, kids lived on that block. Everybody had a million kids. And they had these big old houses, and they filled them with children. Jim Stoll told me one time, or maybe it was his brother John, if you needed to play a sport at any time, you could run outside and just organize it within 5 minutes because there's a million kids running around.
1: Yeah.
0: And it didn't matter what sport it was. They were talking about playing basketball in the alley and all that stuff. It was pretty beautiful. I really loved that. The president said something hilarious. He said, we're low-key negotiating. He actually used the word low-key. We're low-key negotiating with Iran. That means we're like playing coy.
1: What are you meeting at Starbucks?
0: Yeah, we're like, hey, you really want to?
1: Yeah,
0: maybe open that that Strait of Hormuz. Nothing's changed. Iran says
1: no.
0: It's gotten worse.
1: I'll get into the details, but I said this a long time ago. There are the leaders, the foreign ministers, right? The government, the political leaders, and then there's the IRGC. The Iran Revolutionary Guard Council. Well, two of the top commanders from the Guard Council are part of the same people who are in the government negotiating with the U.S. And guess what? They said, give up nuclear weapons, huh?
0: Yeah, they're not doing that.
1: No, they're not doing a lot of the things.
0: No, and they want a bunch of money.
1: Exactly. So who are we negotiating?
0: We're not, Danny. We're low-key negotiating. We're low-key. We're just low-key. We're talking to some, you're right, maybe this is happening at a Starbucks. I don't know. One last one.
1: Yeah.
0: I'm about to tell you something that I think will blow most of our minds. Jury selection begins today in the trial of Dwayne Davis. He is the man accused of orchestrating a murder, a very famous murder. The jury selection begins today in the murder trial of Tupac.
1: Yes.
0: 1996. It was 30 years ago. What in the are we doing with that story? Why is it taking 30 years? I'm going to look into that later.
1: Well,
0: I just saw that headline.
1: Name a rapper from a rival record company, and they've been named in this murder.
0: Yeah. This guy, Dwayne Davis, he is accused of the man of orchestrating it all. It is 6:19 on WMPD. It's Greg and Dan Show. Danny is back. Salvation Army A couple of different things going on. The Salvation Army, they have their annual, the auxiliary, the women's auxiliary, on October 1st, has their big old weekend, or a big old program down there with Clark, what's his name, Kelly?
1: Clark Kellogg,
0: I'm sorry.
1: Yeah.
0: Clark Kellogg is going to be the featured speaker.
1: And I'll tell you this, if you've ever watched him on CBS, right? I believe he's CBS.
0: Yes, CBS.
1: He's very opinionated about college sports, TV, so he'll be very interesting to talk. And Chris Reynolds.
0: And Dr. Chris Reynolds will be part of the program, so will I. And Mr. Kellogg has a connection to Peoria that I wasn't aware of.
1: What's that?
0: He's on the board of RLI. He comes here a lot.
1: Oh, he does?
0: Uh-huh. So there you go. So get your tickets at sapeoria.org. They do sell out. That will be a fun one. Also, 5th to 8th grade boys and girls basketball hosted by the Salvation Army. Registration and all that underway now. Also, details at sapeoria.org.
19: Oh, we're all good so far this morning as we're going to watch I-474. And that is the work zone between the Shade Loam and Bridge in Springfield, where that's where they ended up. And that's where the barrels are still on the side there. So that's likely where it would go back into traffic. Also, Route 8 Southport Road, that could go back down to one lane with the resurfacing work. 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
1: All right, we do have a chance later on today of some possible strong storms. I'm just looking at the extension early on, and it looks good through, at least 5. It's only about a 20% chance, but later in the day, as the day goes along, we have a chance. 30% chance, 89 today. Tomorrow, 84. 50% chance of storms, and 60% on Wednesday. So we're kind of in a rainy pattern. Right now, it is 78.
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0: filled with everything they own come in. They're not gathering for a standard service, and nobody asks them for an ID or to sign in of anything. They walk down the center aisle. The back half of the church is dedicated to them. They find an empty wooden pew, wrap themselves in a clean blanket, and they sleep. The Tenderloin District is known for steep hills, high rent, stark social contrasts. There are tech workers making gazillions, walking past lots of people in San Francisco on the street. A number of years ago, the Gubbio Project stepped in. They founded it back in 2004. They went to the church, and the church said, yeah, okay, every weekday, it's weekdays. The front half of the church is for people going to Mass. And they walk past all these people that have come to sleep. And a lot of the folks in the church will tell you that some of the people that don't have a home, one guy said, when you sleep on the street, you never really sleep. He's 52 years old. He's been going there for 3 years. You keep one eye open because you're constantly worried about someone stealing your shoes, taking your bag, or hurting you.
1: Or I heard in some cases in some of those cities, gangs trying to strong arm.
0: Yeah, when I step inside these doors and lay down on a pew, my nervous system finally shuts off. For 6 hours, I know I'm safe. That safety gives me the strength to keep going. So, and they also provide some services. They'll, you know, give people a toiletries. There's a clean bathroom. Nobody's preached at. Nobody is asked to do anything. They just are given a place to sleep. And in this day and age right now, when we're all talking about it, we were talking about it last week in Peoria with the Phoenix Project. We're trying to figure out how to do all that. This church just said, well, come in here and sleep.
1: Yeah.
0: And they've had zero problems. Zero problems.
1: Oh, well, people are grateful.
0: Well, yeah, because they have a place. And you've been going through some physical stuff, and we'll talk more about that later. But the power of sleep, we all need it. Even if you don't have a regular place to go every night. So I thought that was kind of cool. And thank you to my sister Mary for sending me that. She saw that the other day and sent it to me. She said, sounded like a good Todd. It is 6:28 on WMBD. Dan's back. I don't know if you noticed, but he's here.
1: I am amazed I'm still awake.
0: You're looking good.
1: Thank you.
0: You sound good.
1: Thank you.
0: About a week ago, my voice, you hear that?
1: Yeah.
0: My voice is going, doing
1: yeah.
0: something. But you were sounding a little unlike you normally would.
1: Yeah.
0: Now, no one knows any more than what I have been able to tell.
1: Yeah.
0: And one is, you told this a couple of weeks ago, that you tripped and pulled a muscle.
1: Right.
0: You pulled a groin.
1: I caught myself.
0: Yeah, right.
1: But just everything downstairs.
0: Downtown was not happy.
1: It was strained.
0: Downtown was screaming like the L moving through the loop.
1: Yeah.
0: And so you couldn't come in because you were hurt so bad. And so that's the last everybody knows.
1: And so I was hobbled.
0: I know.
1: Yeah. There was an incident at the gas station that turned it.
0: Okay. So here's the deal. Here's what we know.
1: Yeah.
0: April 22nd, neck.
1: Yeah.
0: Right? June 22nd, you came back.
1: Yeah.
0: Then, I don't know. I don't know what the date was, a couple of weeks ago.
1: Yeah.
0: Bathroom, downtown's hurting.
1: Oh.
0: Then downtown goes to the gas station, things change.
1: Yeah.
0: Dan will tell you all about that coming up. Can you do it in the next 30 minutes? Can you do it at 6:55?
1: Yeah.
0: At 6:55, Dan tells the story of what in the heck is going on with Dan.
1: So here's the thing, after being on and off all this time, I'm surprised I'm here because my body has shifted into retirement mode. And has decided that 7:30, 8 o'clock is a very reasonable time to get up.
0: It's 3 a.m. getting up, so that's ridiculous.
1: No, yeah.
0: 6:30 on WMBD. It's Greg and Dan show. Danny is back. It's time for news. TJ's in for Julia.
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3: Pelosi diplomatic efforts are ongoing to reopen the Strait of Hormuz, but Iranian officials are making fresh demands.
4: Iran's Supreme National Security Council issued a statement calling on the United States to permanently end the war and compensate Iran for damages before the Strait would reopen. Iran's foreign minister says even if a deal is reached, it doesn't necessarily mean the Strait will stay open.
3: Fox's Trey Yinks.
4: President Trump told Axios on Sunday, quote, we are low-keying it. We are only semi-negotiating with them.
3: Americans head to the polls in several primaries tomorrow, including Minnesota, where Democrat socialists are on the ballot.

0: Francesca Hong is making a final push before Tuesday's Democratic primary for governor. She's faced criticism over social media posts from the past where she called to cancel Thanksgiving, abolish ICE, and abolish prisons.
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2: WMBD Radio Local News, I'm T.J. Carson. Two new candidates have emerged in the race for Peoria City Council next year. Porch Pantry Peoria founder Kelly Martin and Illinois State University student Noah Palm have announced their intentions to run for at-large seats next year. Martin says she will focus on community-first initiatives, expanding access to social resources and food security initiatives, and building relationships between city officials and community organizations. 25 News reports Palm, who is set to graduate in the spring, is focusing on affordability, housing, and education. They joined former Councilman Chuck Grayup, who joined the race last month. Pekin Councilman will take a vote tonight on whether to continue working with an automatic license plate reader company that has been criticized for violating privacy rights. An item on the agenda is asking for the approval of an annual contract with Flock Safety for 52 cameras and two portable license plate reading cameras. The cost is nearly $174,000 and is funded by a multi-year grant from the state to prevent carjackings and vehicle thefts. Council documents state that moving to a new company could create inefficiencies due to removing existing cameras, making new bids, and waiting for installation, as well as potentially losing evidence. The technology has been criticized for mass tracking of vehicles and reportedly tracking people without the need of warrants. Another crack at a Powerball jackpot inching towards $1 billion is up for grabs tonight. Tonight's top prize is $905 million after no one matched all five numbers and the Powerball in Saturday's drawing. The lump sum cash value is nearly $392 million. More news in 30 minutes or as it breaks, and always at WMBDRadio.com.
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4: The 25 News First Alert forecast features unsettled weather for the start of the work week with several rounds of storm chances, including the potential for a few rounds of strong to severe storms. We'll start off with some dry time here this morning into the early afternoon before storm chances increase for our Monday afternoon. As of now, a widespread level 2 out of 5 slight risk for scattered severe storms is possible for the afternoon and evening. All hazards are possible with damaging winds and locally heavy rainfall as the primary threats. I'm 25 News First Alert meteorologist Balint Silivari for WMBD Radio.
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7: We talked about the school traffic being back for District 150 last week and the busy traffic there at University in Northmore, all the road work. And Richwoods High School there on Northmore. Some schools go back this week. I believe Morton Dunlap schools are back either tomorrow or Wednesday. But we will pick up some of the more regional school traffic this week. And next week, schools go back as well. So overall, good right now. We're not seeing any problems on I-474. We'll wait and see if those barrels go back into traffic in Tazewell County. Also, that resurfacing work on Route 8 Southport Road continuing this week. Oberlander Electric prides itself in being the go-to electrical contractor for all your commercial projects, with design options for every budget, every situation, with the most highly skilled electrical workforce. I'm Ken Zerski, UpspringAutoGroup.com, Traffic 1.
8: 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Oh, by the way, Real Trends, this is an organization that watches these kind of things, just named the Adam Merrick Real Estate Company number one in the state of Illinois for the large category of real estate companies. 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They don't want you to worry. 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I love those four words.
9: Well, and a lot of it is. I mean, they kind of meet you where you're at.
8: Right.
9: I don't want a lot of showings. 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
9: You also, and real estate people say people put in new floors, they do all this and that. 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
8: Right.
9: Yeah.
8: And if you want to not do anything, they'll give you a cash offer in 48 hours, buy it in a couple of weeks, you're done. 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
8: It's Greg and Dan show on WMBD. Greg Batten, let me say that again, WMBD. I'm the Greg, he's the Dan, he is back. In a few minutes, we'll get the full explanation about where in the world has Dan been. Carmen Sandiego, Dan DiIorio, it's all there. It is Monday. We had a little stormy action last night. I hope you got back to sleep okay if you got woken up.
9: There was a touchdown, apparently, of a tornado around 1020 near Brimfield.
8: Yeah, somewhere out in the field in Brimfield. Yeah. I like that they can tell you.
9: Yeah.
8: They look, oh, yeah, touchdown over there.
9: And by the way, some of you may be going, where did that come from? It wasn't even in the forecast.
8: No, it just popped. This is the time of the year that happens, I guess, right?
9: Yeah.
8: The pop-up stuff.
9: Well, I was sitting out on my back porch drinking my iced tea, sitting there on my computer.
8: Are you playing banjo?
9: Yeah. And I'm like, it's humid. It was humid yesterday.
8: Did you say that out loud?
9: Yes.
8: Just to no one there?
9: Yeah.
8: What are you, Neil Diamond? I said. Several primaries are still ahead. Democrats and Republicans are facing a lot of the same kind of challenges trying to unite their parties. The big fall. Here's what's interesting. So Senate went home. Senate's home.
9: Yeah, they didn't get a lot of the stuff Trump wanted done.
8: No, and they're not going to get it done now.
9: No.
8: This is it. He, those things that he wanted?
9: Yeah.
8: Those aren't happening.
9: I'm just getting back. They don't meet until September, right?
8: They're 5 weeks off.
9: Yeah.
8: So, yeah, late September.
9: So
8: then then it's 100% running.
9: And you can't allow either side to get a victory, right?
8: No.
9: Anything that passes is truly going to be bipartisan. And so, as far as President Trump getting some sort of big bill or something that may move the needle in the midterms pass is almost negligible.
8: Almost, yeah, almost impossible.
9: Yeah.
8: Yeah, that's not going to happen. And then combine that with, you know, the news of the day that they're semi-negotiating, that they have a low-key deal, or they're low-key negotiating. What does that mean? That nonsense
9: mean?
8: I have
9: no clue.
8: Here's the three things that I think that I said this the other day. Three things that we want to have conversations about. And I include Congress on this. The economy, this war, and those stupid Epstein files. Can we please go after them and be done with it?
9: Yeah.
8: There's a guy out there, former CIA man. I can't remember his name now. Saw a bunch of video interviews with him yesterday, and that Epstein story came up, and he was asked bluntly, was Epstein a spy? He goes, 100%.
9: For Israel.
8: For Israel.
9: Yeah.
8: Absolutely. And all of the shenanigans with bad actors doing things to young ladies or children was for blackmail.
9: Well, and that's why, and I don't know what happened to him, but in his home in New York and at several of his properties, he had cameras rolling.
8: Yeah, every room.
9: Where's that tape?
8: Yeah, where's all that?
9: Yeah. If he was going to blackmail him, he kept it.
8: Let's not worry about flock cameras right now. Let's worry about those cameras.
9: Well, those were flock cameras.
8: 643 on WMBD. Here's a sad story. Oh, this one breaks my heart. You and I, a number of years ago, shared a couple of trips to New York City.
9: Yeah.
8: We're down in Lower Battery Park, down where you get the boat to go.
9: Greg and I were walking around in Manhattan.
8: Yeah, lower in Manhattan.
9: And both of you said, given certain circumstances in our life, I could do this.
8: Yeah, I could do it too, yeah.
9: Well, we were walking. We had a great time.
8: But Saturday night, people take boats out to see the statue. A boat tipped over.
9: Yeah.
8: A mom and her baby died. 14 people had to be rescued.
9: Right.
8: The boat's captain's been arrested. He might have been running that boat illegally. I don't know how you overturn a boat. I mean, the waves weren't particularly high.
9: Yeah.
8: But that's a terrible story. Here's a terrible story if you're a parent. Danny, I want you to put your hat back on when your boys were young, right?
9: Yeah.
8: We've all gone through a point where our child is not behaving, right? We've all had that. Meltdown, it happens.
9: Yeah.
8: It's okay.
9: Yeah.
8: It's okay to a point. This is the story.
9: Oh, I think I know where you're
8: Canadian
9: going.
8: Canadian Airlines?
9: Yeah.
8: Did you see this?
9: Yeah.
8: Porter Airlines, a Thursday night flight from British Columbia to Toronto. They were trying to take off at 11 p.m. There was a boy on the plane, 4, who would not put his seatbelt on. He kept standing in the seat. The plane cannot take off without everybody buckled, including a 4-year-old. The parents and the flight crew, none of them could get him in the seat with his seatbelt on.
9: Okay, how many other parent was sitting there going, I know what I do?
8: That's why I wanted to bring this up. I think everybody who's hearing this is all going like, okay, I think I know what I would do. First of all, if you absolutely had to, pick up your kid and get off the plane.
9: Yes.
8: What ended up happening was they had to return to the gate. They disembarked everybody.
9: Yeah.
8: And by the time they could get this all figured out, the deadline had gone. They can't take off after 12:30 a.m. Hang on. And they had to cancel the flight. Everybody had to go to a hotel.
9: Okay. At some point, whoever's in charge saying, okay, our deadline's coming up. And they said, either he puts it on or you miss the flight. Can they do that?
8: Yeah.
9: Why didn't they do that?
8: I don't know. I don't know why the parents didn't. If the parents knew that everybody on that flight was going to have to wait a day to take the flight, wouldn't you just scoop up your kid and go, we don't want to do this to everybody else?
9: Oh, boy. The under-the-breath stuff, probably.
8: Right, which might give you a clue as to the style of parenting that led to this to begin with. I'm not trying to be too judgmental
9: here. I know.
8: Because we all have had our
9: moments. That's what I'm saying. You know what? 95% of the parents are going, well, you know what they did. I'll tell you what they did wrong. My kid would never, right?
8: Yeah. I remember a couple of meltdowns where where it was rough, right? Yeah. We've all been there. So 646.
9: Here's one for you. Kyle Shanahan, the coach of San Francisco.
8: Okay.
9: Took questions regarding his recent car accident for the first time since the Niners started training camp. Coach said he's roughly at full strength, plans to coach in Thursday's preseason opener against Tennessee. He suffered a multitude of injuries from his car accident. It occurred on July 14th. Among the injuries, a concussion, three broken ribs, and a broken left hand. He has a cut back on some aspects of his coaching until he gets to full strength. Because I'm not trying to come in here every single day because I just don't feel like it right now. Okay. So late last month, Shanahan met privately with several reporters to clarify the circumstances of his crash. And during that meeting, he stated that he crossed into oncoming traffic. It wasn't the 21-year-old driver of the other car. Mm-hmm. It was him. And he said he was using the autopilot feature in his Tesla.
8: Oh, man. Man.
9: And it occurred after he dropped his phone and took his eyes off the road.
8: Yeah. That's a couple of times now lately somebody has said that that was what happened to their wreck.
9: Yeah.
8: What caused them to wreck.
9: Yeah, because it monitors your eyes, right?
8: Right. I don't know. I don't want to speak to it, but it scares me. I don't think I would do it.
9: Yeah.
8: One last one, stuff we're not going to get to. A diver who is a photographer, dives in shipwrecks and such. He was at a shipwreck off England's coast, and he spotted a bottle, an intact bottle. It was from the year 1864. It was a completely intact and possibly drinkable bottle of Guinness.
9: Wow.
8: It was stored upside down in the shipwreck, which saved it, probably. And scientists are going to try to recreate it. They're also going to see if it's drinkable, and they might have a big ceremony about it.
9: Okay, I don't like know if I like this or not. Shipwreck Guinness.
8: Yeah, Shipwreck Guinness. The other day I learned something about Guinness. You know, are you a Guinness guy? You don't like Guinness.
9: I usually like to mix it with something.
8: Yeah, brown and tan.
9: However, I was in college, and I was very good at risk. And part of I went to Illinois Wesleyan my freshman year. Mm-hmm. There was a risk team, unofficial.
8: Yeah.
9: They used to travel to other colleges right around the area and play risk. The drink of choice was Guinness because it could sit there forever and doesn't change flavor.
8: Doesn't change, yeah.
9: Right?
8: That's funny.
9: Yeah.
8: The reason I brought that up, I learned something last week. It was International Beer Day or something, and I was reading some things, that Guinness has less alcohol in it than a Budweiser.
9: Yeah.
8: I always thought Guinness was packed with booze.
9: Yeah.
8: It's not. It is 649 on WMBD.
9: And it has a lot of great nutrients.
8: It does.
9: Yeah.
8: It does have a lot of good stuff. 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
9: Yeah.
8: You can, so investigate that. 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
9: At least go on a tour.
8: Get a tour.
9: Because everyone says there's a buzz. Even among the students, there's a buzz.
8: You can't tell it until you get over there and experience it, but you will at Bradley University, and they're ranked higher and higher every year in the U.S. News and World Report reports in all kinds of different categories. 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
0: School traffic with District 150 back last week. Some schools coming back
7: this week, many next week, including Bradley and ICC, which is a week from today, that traffic back in East Peoria. We're watching I-474. Still looks good. Not sure if they'll bring those lane closures back around the Shade Loman Bridge. Likely that's where the barrels are on the side. Already seeing some slow traffic on Route 6. That stayed down to one lane both directions. And coming up on Wednesday, the ramps from Route 6 to and from War Memorial Drive will close. The northbound Route 6 ramp to War Memorial Drive, always a busy one, that's going to close Wednesday through Friday. We'll have more on that later in the week. 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
9: Well, we have about a 30% chance of showers, 20% after noon, and it may get a little dicey late tonight, later on tonight. But overall, about a 30% chance of showers today. As far as the rest of the week, it's going to get a little bit more humid. 89 today, 84 tomorrow, but more humid, which scat about a 50% chance of storms. And then Wednesday, 83, but 81% humidity with a 60% chance of showers. Right now, 78.
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9: Yeah.
8: Coming up, 2.5 minutes. Dan will explain where in the heck he's been. 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
0: The above average rainfall in central Illinois can wreak havoc on your home if your gutters are clogged. 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
8: This is the perfect music for the story that we're about to hear. It sounds like a sitcom story. It sounds like a sitcom music, Danny. Here comes Danny. Bump, bump, bump, bump, bump. Danny's back on the Greg and Dan Show. The last we left our hero, back in April, after a tumble down your stairs.
9: Yes.
8: You're in the hospital for a couple of months.
9: That I'm still recovering from.
8: You're still dealing with that.
9: Yeah,
8: your neck problem. And you had your neck fused.
9: Yeah.
8: So you're a little stiff up in the
9: welded.
8: Upper area. You're welded. That's right. You used a little aluminum. And then you're back, and you were back for about a month or so. And then you, in the middle of the night, had to use restroom, as we all do.
9: Yeah, I had. So I've had since the fall really bad balance problems.
8: Yeah, I remember.
9: Equilibrium.
8: Right.
9: And so going to the bathroom, you know, you got to hold on to stuff.
8: Yeah.
9: And, on the way back, I tripped on the edge. The comforter was down. Didn't see it. Tripped on the edge, started to fall.
8: Yeah.
9: Caught my hands on a couple of things.
8: Yep.
9: But as I did, I stepped forward with my left foot way out and just felt rip.
8: That was when you called the next morning and said, I pulled my groin.
9: Yeah, well, you know what it felt like?
8: Severely.
9: I used to hurdle, and it felt like sometimes if you didn't, and you're in a meet, and you didn't
8: stretch right.
9: Right.
8: Yeah.
9: And it's just, you felt that. You're like, okay, there's the season.
8: So you called and you said, hey, man, I can't even really get up.
9: Right.
8: And you were in a lot of pain. And so take us then, what happens next?
9: So I was.
8: You go to the doctor about that, by the way?
9: No. And so.
8: Yeah, good idea. Excellent idea.
9: But, you know, I was starting to feel better. I was starting to walk a little bit, okay? A little hobble, but I didn't need.
8: This is Thursday, Friday now.
9: Yeah.
8: Right.
9: And so I went to the gas station. I go, let me go to the gas station.
8: I believe this, for folks keeping track, it's Saturday.
9: Yeah. So I go to the gas station, and I'm like, oh, card says you got to pay inside. So I went inside, hobbled inside. On the way back, I just felt my left hip lock.
8: Oh, no.
9: So I got it.
8: And that's where the groin pull was?
9: Yeah, okay. But it was everything, that whole everything, side yeah. Shut down.
8: Yeah.
9: And so I put gas in, somehow got in the car. When I got home, I'm like, oh, my gosh, could barely get out. I got into the garage and called my son. I said, I can't move.
8: So you're in the garage, in the car?
9: It just leaning yeah. up against.
8: Yeah, okay.
9: And so my neighbor and him, I had to put my arms around them, and they put me in bed.
8: Okay.
9: Later said, well, we got to go. So we went to a prompt care. They said, no, you got a fracture. You got to go. So I went to the hospital, and after a while, they're like, we got to replace your hip.
8: Okay. So here's my question about this.
9: Yeah.
8: So you went from pulled groin.
9: Yeah.
8: Do you think the pulled groin was a cracked hip all the time?
9: Yeah, yeah.
8: Or did you hurt yourself?
9: Well, I think it was all the
8: when
9: same.
8: When you locked up at the gas station, that was the final step.
9: That was the hip going, we're done.
8: We're done, we're done.
9: Yeah.
8: And so then a couple of days later, you have a whole full hip replacement.
9: Well, so I'm laying there. They go, well, yeah. Can you rebuild it? They go, blah, blah. When they got in there, they go, there was nothing to rebuild.
8: Wow.
9: They go, what did you do? I go, I played football, hockey, martial arts. And they go, well, it just, we had to put in a new hip.
8: So,
9: and then, get this, they also said, we were going over your blood work. You have like zero vitamin D in you.
8: Yeah, that's not helpful to the health of your bones.
9: No, it's not, because I don't drink milk, no dairy, no nothing. They go, so I'm on vitamin D supplements. I'm getting yogurt every day and I discovered, grape nuts.
8: Grape nuts, yeah.
9: With bananas.
8: Okay.
9: I take a supplement. I eat grape nuts with whole milk. I know it's not the best for you, but it's just one. So I'm trying to get as much calcium back in my body.
8: Yeah, you do.
9: Because it was like zero.
8: So are we selling you for parts now? I mean, yeah. Seriously. You got a neck, a groin that's shot.
9: Yeah.
8: Is the groin muscle better?
9: It's getting there.
8: Because that's still pulled.
9: But I can't stretch.
8: But that's what I'm saying. It's
9: yeah.
8: still pulled.
9: Oh, yeah.
8: And then you have a brand new hip.
9: Yeah. So get this.
8: Yeah,
9: it's
8: hard.
9: Socks right now, virtually impossible to get on. Once they're off, I'm just going to go in my shoe barefoot. But I can't cut my toenails for a while.
8: Okay.
9: Because I can't get over there. Is there a place you can go to?
8: Yeah, you go to any of the.
9: I don't want a pedicure.
8: Well, no, but that's what that is.
9: I just want the toenails. It takes
8: what?
9: 2 minutes to cut toenails.
8: Well, and that, there's a guy over here on Fulton Plaza.
9: Yeah, I want to go by the Levy District. Yeah, we'll cut your toenails.
8: No,
9: drive
8: I mean,
9: through only.
8: There's a guy on a bench. He'll
9: yeah.
8: do it.
1: Other media will tell you what to think. We'll give you what you need to think for yourself.
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3: We're only semi-negotiating with Iran. I'm Dave Anthony, Fox News. That's what President Trump tells Axios, that he's taking a low-key approach as talks continue to get shipping flowing fully through the Strait of Hormuz after all of Iran's attacks on ships.
4: The Iranian government issued a new list of demands for the United States. Tehran says free passage won't be reinstated until the U.S. corrects its behavior. It wants the blockade of Iranian ports lifted, the American military withdrawn, and compensation for war damage. Meanwhile, Israel's prime minister is rejected a 15-point Board of Peace plan for Gaza. Benjamin Netanyahu says his troops won't withdraw until Hamas is completely disarmed.
3: That's Fox's Jonathan Savage. Oil prices are up more than 1%, but they've dropped big last week when President Trump had paused U.S. bombing again. So analyst Trevor Lundberg tells Fox gas will get cheaper.
5: Because oil prices are way down, and so are the prices that retailers pay for their fuel. They're going to share those price cuts with us.
3: AAA's national average for regular down 9 cents since last Monday to $4 per gallon. That's still a buck more than before the Iran conflict. Ukraine keeps blowing up Russian oil refineries. The latest drone attack left at least 13 people dead, 75 wounded, according to Russian officials, as Ukraine keeps taking the war into Russia with attacks causing fuel shortages there. A New York boat captain's in federal custody, charged with reckless endangerment after his charter boat trip near the Statue of Liberty in the harbor turned into a nightmare when the boat capsized.
6: The 21-foot motorboat reportedly could only seat 10 people, but a total of 14 were on board at the time. That includes a 27-year-old mother from Queens and her 5-month-old infant who were pronounced dead at a local hospital after being pulled from the water by first responders. The child's father was reportedly also on board but survived the accident.
3: Fox's Nate Foy, the Coast Guard's investigating if it was an illegal charter boat trip. 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
10: WMBD Radio Local News, I'm TJ Carson. An autopsy will take place today on a Hanna City man who died in a single vehicle crash Friday in Fulton County. Coroner Austin Rhodes identified the victim this past weekend as 54-year-old Todd Brown. The crash occurred on Illinois Route 97 in Fairview, just north of the intersection of East and Carter Streets. Brown was the only driver of a semi-truck that was northbound on Route 97 when it left the road and struck a tree. Emergency personnel determined Brown was deceased upon their arrival. Severe weather made its way through central Illinois late last night. The National Weather Service in Lincoln reports a tornado briefly touched down in a field 2 miles south of Brimfield. No damage was reported. A funnel cloud extended about halfway to the ground, about 3 miles northeast of Elmwood. The National Weather Service says severe weather is possible again today and tomorrow. The cost to fill up the car in Peoria is getting a bit cheaper. Gas Buddy reports a $4.27 average for the price of a gallon of unleaded today, down more than 8 cents in the past week. The average is around 28 cents higher than a month ago, and nearly 97 cents higher than 1 year ago. The cheapest price reported on Sunday in Peoria was $4.02. Analysts believe prices could remain wild as Iran is pushing back on the reopening of the Strait of Hormuz. More news in 30 minutes or as it breaks, and always at WMBDRadio.com.
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13: The 25 News First Alert forecast features unsettled weather for the start of the work week with several rounds of storm chances, including the potential for a few rounds of strong to severe storms. We'll start off with some dry time here this morning into the early afternoon before storm chances increase for our Monday afternoon. As of now, a widespread level 2 out of 5 slight risk for scattered severe storms is possible for the afternoon and evening. All hazards are possible with damaging winds and locally heavy rainfall as the primary threats. I'm 25 News First Alert meteorologist Balint Solivari for WMBD Radio.
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7: Yeah, the westbound 474 starting to tighten up a little past Springfield Road. That's likely back down to one lane. Route 6, that stayed down to one lane both directions over the weekend. And we're seeing some heavy traffic, too, in that second roadwork zone there on Route 6, which is between Knoxville and Route 29, or actually Mossville Road. That's where you'll see the slowdown. 272-1813 is the OSF Medical Group Traffic Spotter Hotline. I'm Ken Zersky, UfteringAutoGroup.com, Traffic 1.
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8: 707 on WMBD. It's the Greg and Dan Show. Danny is back, baby. If you missed the explanation, we'll put that up on our Facebook page in a little bit. Dan explains where in the heck he's been. Double E Kevin has already weighed in. He's suspicious of your explanations, Danny, or of your strategy. He laid out a theory that you might be working on, and he's going to give you 6 months. To prove yourself. Hey, this hour is brought to you by Adamerick Real Estate. If you'd like to know what your home's worth right now, you can go to their website, adamerick.com, click on the appropriate places, put in some info. It takes only about a minute or so, adamerick.com. You may be buying a new house if you win the lottery. That whole crazy thing, the Powerball, is now at $905 million. That's the largest so far this year. And it does make you pause a moment and go, you get about half of that, a little less than half of it if you take cash. What your life would be like? What would you do different? Or would any of us? I think a lot of us, we talk a good game about winning the lottery and all the crazy things we do. And then I think ultimately you go, there's just comfort in knowing that I can take care of myself and my family and some friends and stuff. And I don't need a mansion, and I don't need to be, going to the moon or anything like that. I think most people are pretty conservative.
9: Unless you want to be a world traveler, you have to ask yourself, okay, what would I do all day?
8: Well, you do. Yeah, you would have to. You've already determined in the last 2 weeks there's nothing on TV.
9: No.
8: But with that kind of money, you could start making your own TV shows.
9: Maybe, yeah.
8: So that's out there, and get your ticket if you're one of
9: those
8: people.
9: I don't know if it's just something it's at tonight, my particular bodega. But I have noticed it in two places, that lottery is now cash only.
8: Not for me.
9: No, I mean, you can't put it on your card.
8: Not for me, I can.
9: Okay, maybe it's just my bodega.
8: I think it's just your bodega.
9: Yeah.
8: Yeah. The little machines, the freestanding machines, you just shove your card in there. And
9: okay, well.
8: It must just be them.
9: Well, you go to the counter to buy your.
8: You can still do that.
9: Yeah.
8: No, but I mean, I think that must be just your place.
9: Yeah.
8: Yeah. Here's the story. The president said that the U.S. is low-keying negotiations between us and Iran. That's a great phrase. I love it. He also said we're semi-negotiating. That's a quote. Iran's laid out a list of demands, says the U.S. must fulfill.
9: Ready?
8: You got them? Go.
9: Washington must lift its naval blockade and sanctions. Okay. Get the ships out of there. It has to withdraw all U.S. military forces from the region.
8: What's the region mean? Just the Middle East?
9: Middle East.
8: Okay.
9: Pay war reparations for the damage they've caused, and release frozen assets, which is, I think, $20 billion or more,
8: right.
9: And they want seeking compensation. So they will control the strait. They will not allow U.S. and Israeli ships to pass through until they pay a toll.
8: Okay.
9: Okay.
8: Do they have a big arm?
9: Yeah.
8: They put up the big arm?
9: Big gate.
8: Giant ass gate. I'm sorry. I said that.
9: Yeah. I warned this a month or 2 months ago. Who's in charge of Iran? As I said last hour, they have the ruling party, but then they have the IGRC, the Iran Guard Revolutionary Council, whatever.
8: Yeah.
9: That's the one calling the shots
8: from
9: a very stark military angle. And that's the one our bombing is trying to hit in that region, but they still seem to have some sort of enforcement. I don't know. We said we've decimated them, but somehow they still continue to be a pain in the butt, right? And two of the head commanders on the IRGC is also part of the government, okay?
8: Right.
9: The separate one negotiate with us. They're hardliners. They think they could. Their job is to last.
8: Well, from my cheap seat, they got the cards right now. What are we going to do?
9: It seems that
8: right.
9: way.
8: Right. Unless we go nuts.
9: Now, militarily, we obviously can decimate them, but do we want to do all that?
8: Right.
9: And depending who you hear from the mainstream media, we're running low on some of our weapons.
8: Right. There is some debate about that, but
9: Right. So
8: the president's
9: in a tough spot because he kind of wants to make a deal. He even said he's kind of willing, as far as the nuclear thing, to put that on the back.
8: Well, he's low-key negotiating.
9: But he's trying, at least. There's part of that that they don't want to.
8: I thought it was odd. You forgot to say
9: it. And they're stalling for time, by the way.
8: You forgot to say it. Odd that they included that you must restore the reflecting pool.
9: Yeah.
8: As a part of the Iran, for some reason, is very invested in the reflecting pool.
9: Okay, so Jenny Pyrrol, right? Yeah. Pyrrol. Is that something? They don't know if she's going to last much longer.
8: I know. That whole thing's nutty.
9: So she goes, there's not enough evidence.
8: Right.
9: He didn't do it.
8: Right.
9: It was the company who did.
8: No, that whole thing. And you know what makes that story even more delicious to me? When you see the picture of the contractor who did that work, have you seen his picture?
9: No.
8: Okay, Google that today, everybody. Just Google the picture of the man who owns the contracting company that did the repair. And if that isn't like the most perfect picture of that person, I will eat my hat. Patriot Games, from people from all over the country, they are in Ohio this week competing in the Patriot Games. You know what that is, Dan? This is a President Trump-backed youth athletic competition celebrating our 250th birthday. One boy, one girl from every state, territory, and tribal nations taking on televised challenges, dodgeball, all the way to military-inspired obstacle courses. Inevitably, we all compare it to the Hunger Games, but in this case, you won't die. You'll get a scholarship if you win. The top male and female competitors will each take home $125,000 in college scholarship money.
9: So there's an obstacle course. What else is there?
8: Dodgeball.
9: Okay.
8: That's the only two I know.
9: What's the show that we used to watch 30, 40 years ago where they had athletes and they'd put them in...
8: what was that called?
9: Dodgeball. They'd put them in
8: games. Yeah, yeah, yeah. Saturdays they would play...
9: Yeah.
8: Oh, gosh. Battle of the Stars?
9: Battle of the Stars.
8: Is that it? Battle of the Stars.
9: That's
8: basically
9: what it
8: reminds
9: me. Yeah.
8: Yeah. It's just high school kids.
9: Yeah.
8: And then inexplicably, I don't know why this has my attention so much today, jury selection begins today on the murder trial of Tupac, which happened 30 years ago. They're going to put on trial this Dwayne Davis, who purportedly accused of orchestrating that whole hit on Tupac in 1996 in Vegas. 7:15 on WMBD. On Mondays, Dave Johnson from Pearl comes in. He comes in. We start talking about 7:24 normally. Sometimes there's stories that are bigger than we have time for at 7:24, so we slide Dave in early. Today is one of them. Good morning, sir.
1: Good morning.
8: Mythos. Tell us what Mythos is.
1: So we did a little segment on that. Mythos is Anthropic's AI that's so powerful, it's not released to the public. A few big companies like Google, Microsoft, some of them have it and they're testing it. Now they're starting to let other people test it, and it's it did some bad stuff.
8: The word that I love that is in this story is the word rogue.
1: Rogue.
8: It went rogue.
1: Okay. It did go rogue.
9: Okay, so the top companies developing AI, right? Mm-hmm. The people behind it go, we have to have some sort of structure so it doesn't paint outside the box, because it's learning to do that. Is this an example of that?
1: Yeah. So in the industry, we call it a sandbox. And what it is a container that's supposed to let you test things safely, doesn't have any access to the internet. So we use it every day with viruses, where if we think there's a virus that one of our customers have, we can put it in a sandbox, open the attachment in there, and it doesn't go anywhere else.
8: First of all, that blows my mind. But go ahead.
1: Yeah.
8: The fact that you guys do that. But
1: yeah. So sandbox is a common thing.
8: Right.
1: All these tests are supposedly run in sandboxes. The problem is it's found a way to reach the internet anyway. So the sandbox wasn't built quite tight enough, maybe, and AI smart enough to go, let me try this, let me try that. This happened in the UK. Go ahead, Danny.
9: Well, okay, I'll give you an example of this. 10 years ago, they had one of the best international Go or Geo. It's the ancient Chinese whatever game. And he was playing against one of the company's best AI Geo players. He won the first game. The second game, he's like, ooh, it's getting better. Took a smoke break at Move 37, they call it. This is 10 years ago. Came back and looked at the board and said, what is that? It was a 1 in 50,000 move. The AI said, ran the calculations and go, he has no response to this because no human would have made that move. And they called it the Move 37 moment. And that's when they looked at this AI, they go, it can think forward enough beyond what we think what would happen. So we got to contain.
8: Is that what happened with Mythos?
1: So I was just going to say, it gets way, way deeper.
8: Okay, go ahead. Go ahead.
1: Than that. So,
8: because we're going to have to take a break so that our brains can catch up to this. So go ahead.
1: So the set this up. The UK is testing Mythos.
8: Okay.
1: And they have it in a sandbox. And there's a opening in the sandbox where Mythos gets out and hits the internet. It goes to GitHub. Have you ever heard of GitHub?
8: No, I have not.
1: Okay, so I'm going to take some liberties here and simplify some things through analogies. You know what Dropbox is?
8: Yeah, sure, I have that.
1: Okay, so yeah. So you can put something out there and I can get it and Danny can get it. GitHub is like a Dropbox for programmers.
8: Okay.
1: Open source code is where me, you, Danny, the whole world works on writing programs, and that's why it's open source. GitHub is full of open source code. Okay? I mean, that's
8: where Mythos goes over there.
1: Goes in there, it finds some code that it wants to mess with, and it says, okay, so I should say this. The way it works is you can't just, let's say Dan and I develop code, you want to change it a little bit. You have to submit a request, describe what it is you want to do, and then the world decides whether or not that's a good thing or a bad thing.
8: Okay.
1: Mythos says, hey, I have a bug fix. I have a patch
8: that
1: goes for your code.
8: Yeah.
1: And submits it. And then it creates some false identities.
8: To say it's okay?
1: To say, hey, that looks great.
8: Like fake Yelp reviews.
1: Like fake Yelp reviews.
8: Yeah, this is a good one.
1: So it's got one fake guy going, I'm submitting this fix.
8: Yeah.
1: And fake guy number two is saying, oh, that looks great. Fake guy number three goes, that's fine with me.
8: Oh,
1: let's go ahead and implement that.
8: Okay, you have to stop right there.
1: Okay.
8: So we got Mythos. I'm going to give him mail. Identity.
1: Yep.
8: Mythos, he got into the sandbox, got out of the sandbox, went over to, what is it called?
1: GitHub.
8: GitHub, and he starts creating his own people to help him do what he wants to do.
9: Or lie for him.
8: All right, so here we go, here we go. We're going to come back and get the end of that in a minute with Dave Johnson from Pearl at 720, Greg and Dan Show. Danny is back. 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
2: We're seeing that slowdown on westbound 474 past Springfield Road. So looks like the lane closure is back up as you go up to the Route 29 interchange. All lanes are still open on the Shade Loman Bridge. Route 6 traffic, mainly northbound, is slowing down past I-74 up to War Memorial Drive. Keep this in mind. Wednesday, they're going to shut down the Route 6 ramps to and from War Memorial Drive. Then northbound Route 6 ramp to War Memorial Drive, that big curved ramp that goes to War Memorial Drive, that will close on Wednesday and stay closed through Friday. We're also seeing some tight traffic on Route 6 in the other work zone, which is northbound north of Knoxville. 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
9: All right, we do have a chance, a 30% chance of showers, but just looking at it, it's not until after 6 or 7, so the day looks pretty good. About a 30% chance, 20% chance after about 3. So, for the most part, a pretty good day, although it is warm today. I'll tell you this, we do have some humidity building in for the next couple of days. In fact, today, humidity at 72%, 30% chance of rain, 89%. Tomorrow, 84%, 50% chance of rain, humidity at 76%. And then Wednesday, 83%, 60% chance of scattered thunderstorms, 81% humidity right now, 78%.
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Greg Batten, Dan DiOrio. Dave Johnson pops by on Mondays at 7:25. Today a little earlier because we wanted to get into this story.

0: look at this code I wrote. And then you need people to go, yeah, that looks good. So Mythos created his own bunch of people to go, yeah, that's good. That looks good.
1: Okay, so how did they catch it? Did people try to verify those sources?
2: I'm going to get to that.
0: All right,
2: so,
0: go.
2: By the way, what Mythos was trying to do was insert malware into this
0: that
2: code.
0: Son of a, you know, I've never liked him. I've never liked him.
2: So Mythos creates these fake accounts, vouches for itself. A real human being gets in there and goes, this code doesn't look right.
0: Right.
2: And Mythos creates a few more people and it says, no, no, it's right. It's right.
0: No,
2: so they're
0: look,
2: pressuring.
0: Yeah. No, so, fine.
2: So social engineering now. AI is now doing some social engineering.
0: Unbelievable.
2: Pressuring the guy. And so he goes, now that it's just you're trying to do a bad thing in here. So what Mythos does is it goes into the logs. Now, what's a log? Anytime you do anything on a computer, it gets written down in the computer in a log.
0: Okay.
2: And so you can go backwards and see what happened. Mythos went into the logs, erased all of its conversations, and changed its own history of things that happened to cover up the fact that it tried this.
0: Sidebar. There are many men right now that would like to know how to do that once they realize that everything they've logged on is repeatable. How do we go in and get rid of it? But go back to that. Okay, so Mythos is playing hard.
2: Playing hard.
0: Playing hard.
2: Yep. So there's a few takeaways in this. First of all, I wanted to try to let people who've heard this on the news
0: understand
2: what's going on.
0: Yeah.
2: First thing is a human still won in this case.
0: Yes.
2: Because he did go, no, you're lying. But the equally important thing is AI now is doing social engineering, creating fake accounts, creating pressure to get people to do things. And you and I have talked about this since day one on this show. If there's a time pressure, you have to do it today or you lose your opportunity. Just because a whole bunch of people are saying something on social media, could be bots, could be something else. You can't believe what you're seeing. And just because there's a big number of people saying it
0: doesn't mean it's true.
1: My question is, we caught that one. What if it does it 10 million times in 4 days? I mean,
2: well, that's what would happen.
1: How are we going to catch all that?
2: If you turn Mythos loose to the general public, that's exactly what would happen. You'd be overrun, potentially, with all these bad things, and people can't catch it.
0: Okay. All right. I love you so much. However, this is one of the worst Monday morning starts that we've ever started with you.
2: I gave you some softballs in the last couple of weeks.
0: You know, the AI music stuff was so fun, and we listened to AI music, and now I'm going to spend the rest of the day thinking about Mythos taking over.
2: Okay, but it's not just Mythos.
0: All right, I got 20 seconds. Go.
2: OpenAI recently had one on a place called Hugging Face, which is a GitHub for AI.
0: Yeah.
2: And Meta AI just had one.
0: Great news.
2: So all the AIs.
0: Thanks, Dave. I'm glad you're wearing black today because that's how my heart feels right now. That's Dave Johnson, Pearl Technology. Danny is back. Chris Setti from the EDC is coming up in a couple of minutes. Right now, though, it's news time. Fox First, then TJ Carson.
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4: News. I'm CJ Papa. President Trump telling Axios we are low-keying it, choosing economic power over military might for now. Fox's Trey Yanks has more from Tel Aviv.
5: The Wall Street Journal reports for weeks President Trump has been laying the groundwork to declare victory in the Iran war should Tehran fully reopen the Strait of Hormuz, even floating the idea privately to senior aides that he's willing to walk away without a nuclear deal, U.S. officials said.
4: A Ukrainian drone attack today deep inside Russia.
6: The head of the Tatarstan region says a massive drone attack from Ukraine targeted industrial and civilian facilities in Nizhnekamsk. That city's home to oil refineries and a petrochemical plant.
4: Fox's Jonathan Savage, at least 13 are dead, including a child, 75 wounded. Feeling lucky, the Powerball tonight, the jackpot, $905 million. 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
7: WMBD Radio Local News, I'm TJ Carson. Pekin councilmen will take a vote tonight on whether to continue working with an automatic license plate reader company that has been criticized for violating privacy rights.

0: An item on the agenda is asking for the approval of an annual contract with Flock Safety for 52 cameras and two portable license plate reading cameras. The cost is nearly $174,000 and is funded by a multi-year grant from the state to prevent carjackings and vehicle thefts. Council documents state that moving to a new company could create inefficiencies due to removing existing cameras, making new bids, and waiting for installation, as well as potentially losing evidence. The technology has been criticized for mass tracking of vehicles and reportedly tracking people without the need of warrants. Illinois is falling further behind in its goal of bringing all school districts up to adequate funding levels. Capital News Illinois reports the State Board of Education released details of how it will distribute $9.3 billion in evidence-based funding for public schools in the upcoming year. That's a $350 million increase over last year. Despite the increase, fewer districts will be funded at or above 90% of their adequacy target, and the adequacy gap in school funding will grow to $6.8 billion. State Superintendent of Education Tony Sanders says that's due to rising costs and a sharp drop in recent years in certain kinds of business taxes. Sanders says he still believes the evidence-based funding formula is working and that overall, Illinois is making strides in improving public school funding. More news in 30 minutes or as it breaks, and always at WMBDRadio.com.
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2: The 25 News First Alert forecast features unsettled weather for the start of the work week with several rounds of storm chances, including the potential for a few rounds of strong to severe storms. We'll start off with some dry time here this morning into the early afternoon before storm chances increase for our Monday afternoon. As of now, a widespread level 2 out of 5 slight risk for scattered severe storms is possible for the afternoon and evening. All hazards are possible with damaging winds and locally heavy rainfall as the primary threats. I'm 25 News First Alert meteorologist Balint Solivari for WMBD Radio.
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5: Yeah, we're seeing that westbound 474 traffic slowing down past Springfield Road. Back down to one lane. That goes up to the Creve Coeur Pekin interchange there. Route 29 doesn't go quite up to the Shade Loman Bridge, so all lanes are still open on the bridge. Route 6 slowdowns northbound is north of I-74. That goes up to War Memorial Drive and then north of Knoxville. The road work that goes up to Mossville Road, that's also slowing down traffic. We're not seeing much yet. Route 8 Southport Road, that's the resurfacing work we're expecting back there in Peoria County as far west as Edwards from I-474, and Grinnell and Faraday, that intersection closing today for the next 7 weeks with sewer work. 272-1813 is the OSF Medical Group Traffic Spotter Hotline. 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
6: Right, a minute ago, Dave Johnson was here from Pearl Technology, and Dan frequently and I have for years told you about how important it is, the connection that matters most, your company or organization, your data, and Pearl, that connection is very important. They are doing all of the good fight things that Dave kind of explained there a minute ago with Mythos going rogue and all those things. That's what they do every day for companies around Central Illinois or around the world for that matter, and they are excellent at it. They are award-winning, excellent at it.
7: And the thing about it is, when Dave comes in and talks to us, we're like, when did this happen? 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
6: Well, you're in the business of whatever it is you do.
7: Yeah.
6: You're making something or selling something, whatever. They're in the business of protecting you so that you can keep doing that without a hassle and having somebody take you for ransom or sell your data to somebody. Just get a hold of them and do nothing else but just have a conversation to see what this all means. It's the connection that matters most, you and Pearl, pearltechnology.com.
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6: It's Greg and Dan Show on WMBD. Greg Batten, Dan DiOrio. Danny's back. He's been over at the one of those lots on Farmington Road where you buy spare parts,
7: yeah.
6: And he's gotten some new spare parts.
7: Yeah.
6: He's looking good, moving slow. It's all good, man. Good to have you back.
7: And we're low-keying the show.
6: We're Mr. Trump's low-keying negotiations.
7: Yep.
6: And we're going to low-key the show. Other things in the news, Spokane residents are starting to return home after all those big fires. You see that? A guy started that.
7: Do you see that?
6: Yeah. And then we are trying to figure out what's going to happen with the Middle East and the Strait and all that stuff. Iran says, here's our list. The president says, all right, we're going to low. He literally did say, going to low-key the negotiations. And down in Pekin, locally, tonight their city council is going to talk about the future of their arrangement with the Flock company. Those are the cameras that go up to read license plates. They've had a relationship with them for a while. It's time to renew that relationship. Some people are thinking we may want to talk to a different company or get rid of them altogether. There's a public sentiment that's kind of rising against
7: those
6: cameras.
7: Well, and there's a positive to the Flock cameras and the ability what the police can do to track people down. But at the same time, and I said this for a while, we as a public are getting a little hinky with all this surveillance. Not anything we can put our thumbs on, but we're like,
6: it's an uneasy feeling.
7: I don't want to be watched everywhere I go.
6: 740 on WMBD, the CEO of the Greater Peoria Economic Development Council, celebrating now the beginning of the 46th year.
20: Yes, we are. Thank you.
6: Hi, Chris Setti.
20: Good morning, and welcome back, Dan.
7: Thank you.
20: I was going to bring you a big bundle of bubble wrap for Dan.
6: Dan needs to be completely wrapped in bubble wrap.
20: That's right.
6: Too many parts. If you didn't hear what's going on, we'll tell you again a little bit later. But you can also listen to it on our Facebook page. Dan did explain where in the heck he's been for the last couple of weeks.
7: Yeah.
6: What's going on, man? What's that?
20: Oh, well, good morning. You know, over the last 6 or 7 years or however long I've been doing this, we talk about the importance of entrepreneurship.
6: Yeah.
20: And particularly in my case, scalable entrepreneurship, the types of companies that are hoping to grow big.
6: For folks who don't know what scalable means in this context, what does that mean?
20: So, you know, it's not easy to maybe carve the startup world in half, but if you could for a moment, there's local service companies, what you might call mom and pop or brick and mortar. They're also entrepreneurs. They want to open a restaurant. They barbershop, you know, accounting sure. company. But then there's the types of companies who their intention is to grow big and to sell whatever it is that they're making outside of the region that they are living in. So scalability is they were once small and now they're big. So right, Caterpillar scaled from being a small company here to a very giant company, right? And maybe they're not all going to be Caterpillars, but you think about some of these companies that we talk about and that we're trying to incubate at Distillery Labs and Peoria Next.
7: Which in your growth scheme, to be here but have the knowledge how to expand out.
20: Absolutely.
7: When your base is here, we're cheaper in a lot of ways. And that's kind of our selling point, right?
20: That's great. Our overall cost of doing business is lower, but I think for that scalable entrepreneurship group of companies, the access to services here is very immediate. We're not a large, you know, metropolitan like Chicago or Silicon Valley where it's harder. We're all kind of just right here.
6: Right.
20: And I asked Jim Cote, who is here with me this morning from Central Illinois Angels, because one of the things we've talked about is one of the biggest struggles that our that sector has is access to capital. And the Angels is a really great group based out here that is and angel investing is a type of investing, equity investment. So I asked Jim to join and talk a little bit about CIA.
6: Morning, Jim. Good to see you.
0: Hey.
6: What motivates you to make a decision to the positive? Let's break it right down. I come to you with something, and you go, hey, that looks pretty good. With the CIA, do you have a meeting then? Is there a board that makes a group decision?
0: We do. We have a board of five of our 37 members that forms a screening committee that we look at a lot of the investments. We have a administrative team that kind of filters out one of, you know, maybe 25 we get a week proposals that come in, and some are immediately discarded, and then some we look at, and we'll have a screening call every couple of weeks with one that we think is investable.
6: In over a year, how long have you the CIA been around? How long have you been around?
0: CIA started in 2012.
6: Okay. So in those years, how many get the nod?
7: Like I was going to say, do you, okay, this is a company that has potential, okay?
0: Yes.
7: And you look at it and go, wow, they've got more potential than they realize. Have you ever been in that position?
0: We kind of hope everyone. We look at it that way, but...
20: usually they think that they're more valuable than you do.
0: Yeah, that's usually the other way around. The key thing is the pre-money valuation, we call it, and usually it's quite lofty, and we have to talk them down from that.
6: Do you do one a year, five a year?
0: We'll do three or four a year.
6: Three or four a year.
0: We actually, over the years, have invested in 32 different companies.
6: Tell me a couple of them that you really are proud of.
0: I guess one that we're really proud of, a quick one I'll tell you, is one that we just completed last week.
6: Please.
0: 12 years ago, a group of guys from Champaign came to us and said, we're going to build a residential building on Main Street for students.
6: Main Street here?
0: Main Street here. Main Street Commons. It's up two blocks from Bradley.
6: Yeah.
0: Okay, so we funded about a quarter of that, and the bank funded the rest, and others, and some other investors, and built the building. You may have driven by it many times.
6: I know exactly where it is. Yeah.
0: And it's a building we had to re-side once and things like that. But usual real estate issues. So we held that thing, and finally, and we built it with the intent that Bradley ultimately would make sense. And fortunately, Jim Shattuck came along, and his vision for Main Street is indeed to
6: do more of that.
0: So we're so proud of the fact that we're kind of that end of the anchor, that end of Main Street, and we're kind of.
6: Can
0: we're
6: you
0: part
6: get
0: of
6: to those people and see if they can do like 50 more of them all the way down Main Street?
0: that would be nice. In fact, we had purchased the lot next to us and tore down some houses with the intent of building another one, and that never really came to fruition. But the fact of the matter is we held the building, got some money along the way, and just sold it last week.
20: That's not your typical investment. That's a real estate investment, which is a little different than what you usually
0: get. It's not our typical. Now, a more realistic one is a company called Endotronics.
6: Okay.
0: Local guy, okay, started in Peoria Next, again on Main Street.
6: Yep.
0: Okay, with a little lab, developed a miniature device that is implanted in your blood system to measure blood pressure. Okay.
6: So it's inside of you all the time.
0: It's inside of you.
6: You don't have to do that stupid cuff anymore.
0: You take a reader and put it to your chest, and it reads an accurate blood pressure, not like the cuff. Worked his butt off on this, and you know, grew his company, FDA approvals and all that.
6: Yeah.
0: Then he went to the Cullinan Building across the street.
6: Yeah.
0: Okay, across the river. Then finally, his wife worked for Cat. She went to Joliet, so he moved the company up to Lyle. But ultimately, we sold the company for 4 times what we had the investment in. So,
6: nicely done.
0: So, I mean,
6: and like in a different way, but like the real estate on Main Street, changing things for the better.
0: Right.
6: That's what you. I mean, ultimately, that must be one of the motivators.
0: Right.
6: Hey, are we doing something good here?
0: Right.
7: You know, what I found interesting though is that you said that a lot of companies have a bigger vision of. Or a bigger worth they think of who they are than they really are. Mm-hmm. But are you the type of someone who goes, hey, what do you think about our company? Do you think we could expand? Do you give advice like that to people?
0: That's one of our big reasons for being, and that we do a lot of mentorship guidance, both pre- and post-investment. So some people may not be ready for us, if you will. Yeah. But
7: you can give them direction.
0: If we can coach them to where they are, that's a real positive.
6: Yeah. All right, I'm going to ask. We're almost out of time, but I want to ask you a personal question, Jim Cote. And that I know you. We see each other a lot, right? Yeah. But I never have delved into this. What is your background that led you to the Central Illinois Angels, this angel investing group? And what do you get out of it? Personally, and I'm not talking about financial. I'm talking about why do you like doing it?
0: Well, I've been involved in a few companies here in Peoria, started here in Roan Industries, Advanced Technology Services, and finished up with owning Blackhawk Industrial, sold it out to a private equity company. Okay. So what I get out of it is the ability to keep my mind sharp working with these companies as I age.
6: Yeah.
0: Okay. Secondly, you get to still meet and understand a lot of young people. We do a lot of work with distillery labs.
6: Yeah.
0: We're there 4 hours every month, just open door mentoring and things like that. I and my board members and all of that. So I get the money is nice to have, but it's secondary to helping the economy grow.
6: And there's juice in that, right? I mean, when you see something happen, you're like, oh, that's so good.
7: But you have the experience of success, and you know what failure looks like. Do you wish when you were starting out that there was a group like you to go to?
0: I never heard of Angels till I joined it.
7: Yeah.
0: Okay.
6: That's cool.
0: And Glenn Barton. Remember Glenn Barton?
7: Oh, yeah.
0: Glenn Barton started Central Illinois Angels.
6: Of course he did.
0: Okay.
6: And
0: he was a good friend. And he said, Jim, I think something here you ought to be interested in.
7: Yeah.
6: All right. Here's what we're going to do. Chris Setti, if folks are in that realm, or both of you guys, I guess, how do they approach you? Is there a system through EDC or is it directly with the Angels?
0: Well, you can contact us directly through Central Illinois Angels. plural.com.
6: Okay.
0: Get on our website. Let us know you're interested. We are always looking for new members who are interested in working with the startup community, providing their expertise in whatever area they are, and also looking to perhaps catch on with a good, solid company that is going to make them some money on top of that.
6: Absolutely. Good to see you again.
0: Okay,
6: Chris Setti, good to see you.
20: Thank you.
6: I have to do this. We have to do it occasionally for the Setti family. What is your most recent concert?
20: We just went and saw Toad the Wet Sprocket and Men at Work in Bloomington last Thursday night.
6: Scale it 1 to 10. Good.
20: Eight.
6: Okay.
20: It's good. Yeah.
6: Well, good.
20: Men at Work is the band that you
6: thought about them for a long time.
20: Yeah. You remember all the songs, even though you didn't realize you hadn't heard them in a while.
6: Well, our best to all both of you fellas. Thank you so much. It is 7:51 on WMBD, the Greg and Dan Show. Here's a story, much like what Jim and Chris were talking about. 50 years ago, Mr. and Mrs. Sherman decided to start selling microwave ovens, and then Mrs. Sherman's. I just had somebody in here last week going, I actually went to a class to learn how to use my microwave from Mrs. Sherman. They have turned that into the beautiful Sherman's furniture store and appliance store on Glen here in Peoria. Celebrating that 50 year, they did a big remodel. I don't care if you're not in the market for anything right now, go in there. It is so beautiful.
7: If you haven't been there in a while, the store has changed. 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
5: Westbound 474 back down to one lane. That's past Springfield Road up to the interchange for Route 29 there, Creve Coeur, Pekin ramps, and now they are setting up the lane closure for eastbound 474 on the Shade Loman Bridge. So we're seeing tight traffic there. Looks like the left lane is blocked. Already down to one lane. So northbound Route 6 traffic tightening up from I-74 to a little past War Memorial Drive. And then the work zone further north on Route 6, north of Knoxville, slowing down traffic to Mossville Road. 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
7: All right, it's going to get up close to 90 today, mainly for most of the day, about a 20% chance of showers. There is a possibility for strong storms.
6: Dan can tell now when it's going to rain because all his new body parts quiver.
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6: Yeah, they just...
7: My left hip is vibrating. The best chance for rain gets more towards the evening hours, but another humid day, 89, and tomorrow, 84, 50% chance of storms, but humidity at 76%, and more humid on Wednesday, 83, with a 60% chance of showers, 81, right now, 78.
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0: It's Greg and Dan show on WMBD. Greg Batten, Dan DiOrio. Instead of dumb stuff, although many would argue this could be under the category of dumb stuff, for those who missed it an hour ago, I think you need to tell everybody what's been going on.
1: Well, I had fallen and was still recovering from that and still was having equilibrium problems with
0: my
1: head.
0: You fell in April, it hurt your neck, fused, equilibrium, you were really dizzy a lot.
1: And so one night I was getting up and I went to the bathroom and I'm stumbling around, tripped on the edge of the blanket, caught myself, right? But as I did, my left leg went out and I ripped something.
0: But here's the deal. I thought about this because I am not a doctor.
1: Yeah.
0: I thought about how you did this. So you're falling and then your body tenses.
1: Yeah.
0: You'd spent a couple of months inactive in the hospital.
1: Right.
0: Because of your neck. Your body wasn't ready for that jolt.
1: No.
0: And so it grabbed.
1: Right.
0: And you pulled your groin muscle real bad.
1: And I couldn't walk.
0: Yeah.
1: I couldn't do anything. Yeah. I finally been, I was starting to walk a little bit. And so I needed gas for the car, so I went up. But he had to go inside to pay. So I went inside on my way out. My left hip just, that was it.
0: Did it lock up? Like
1: locked.
0: Just, but I mean, did you, you didn't fall. It was just you were moving.
1: But I had to drag it. So I put gas in, went home, and got out and called my son. I was in the garage, and I go, you got to come get me. So he and the neighbor, my neighbor Nike, had to carry me into the bed. And they go, we got to go to the doctor. So we went. I wound up in the hospital, new hip.
0: New hip, baby.
1: The doctor said there was no hip left. There was nothing to rebuild.
0: They open up, and, hey, here are my keys.
1: Yeah.
0: That old joke. I like the vision.
1: But I'm not dizzy anymore. This is the worst thing. I'm fine when I stand up.
0: I like the vision.
1: I went in, and they and so in the middle of all this, they go, you have no vitamin D in you.
0: I like the vision of you're at the gas station. You're not quite to your car. Your hip's locked up. And now you're literally dragging it like Igor and Young Frankenstein.
1: Yeah, yeah.
0: And trying to pump gas while you're on one good leg.
1: Yeah.
0: Oh, my God. So new hip, fused neck,
1: and pulled I feel
0: groin,
1: better. Yeah.
0: And you feel like $1 million.
1: Yeah.
0: Danny,
1: I'm on a walker.
0: You're using a walker. The name of the walker is?
1: Texas Ranger.
0: Texas Ranger. So it is, that's the, I couldn't have a better category of dumb stuff we're not going to get, we're going to get to before 8. Dan's back. It's the Greg and Dan Show. 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
4: She wants to go from appointed senator to elected senator. I'm Dave Anthony, Fox News.
5: I want to, you know, focus on the struggles of the South Carolina families because, like them, I feel those same struggles.
4: Senator Darlene Graham is one of 10 Republicans running in tomorrow's special primary to replace her late brother Lindsey Graham as the GOP Senate nominee in South Carolina. Congressman Russell Fry and Ralph Norman among them. Graham has a Trump endorsement. She also tells Fox she stands with the president on Iran.
5: We have to protect our nation. I realize that the price of gas is a little high right now, but I think President Trump is going to get us through this, and the price of gas will eventually come down.
4: Iran is making new demands before allowing shipping to flow fully through the Strait of Hormuz, wanting American forces to leave the region and the U.S. to compensate Iran for all the bombing damage. President Trump tells Axios, we're only semi-negotiating at this point.
6: The Wall Street Journal reports for weeks President Trump has been laying the groundwork to declare victory in the Iran war should Tehran fully reopen the Strait of Hormuz, even floating the idea privately to senior aides that he's willing to walk away without a nuclear deal.
4: That's Fox's Trey Yingston, Tel Aviv, as Ukraine keeps taking the war deep inside Russia, targeting oil refineries. Officials say there a drone attack today has killed at least 13 people, wounded 75.
7: Ukraine has battered Russian oil facilities on a near daily basis in recent months. The campaign's eaten into refining capacity and unsettled the Russian public. Ukrainian President Volodymyr Zelensky says it's to force Russian leader Vladimir Putin to the negotiating table. Russia has also regularly hit Ukraine with missiles, glide bombs and drones, causing thousands of civilian casualties.
4: Fox's Jonathan Savage, an accused Irish drug cartel leader is back in Ireland. Daniel Kinahan returned last night in handcuffs, sent to court in Dublin, then jailed after being extradited from Dubai, where Kinahan was arrested in April facing charges. He ran a drug smuggling and money laundering organization that stretched from Europe to the U.S. America's listening to Fox News.
8: WMBD Radio Local News, I'm TJ Carson. Severe weather made its way through central Illinois late last night. The National Weather Service in Lincoln reports a tornado briefly touched down in a field 2 miles south of Brimfield. No damage was reported. A funnel cloud extended about halfway to the ground about 3 miles northeast of Elmwood. The National Weather Service says severe weather is possible again today and tomorrow. An autopsy will take place today on a Hanna City man who died in a single vehicle crash Friday in Fulton County. Coroner Austin Rhodes identified the victim this past weekend as 54-year-old Todd Brown. The crash occurred on Illinois Route 97 in Fairview, just north of the intersection of East and Carter Streets. Brown was the only driver of a semi-truck that was northbound on Route 97 when it left the road and struck a tree. Emergency personnel determined Brown was deceased upon their arrival. Two new candidates have emerged in the race for Peoria City Council next year. Porch Pantry Peoria founder Kelly Martin and Illinois State University student Noah Palm have announced their intentions to run for at-large seats next year. Martin says she will focus on community-first initiatives, expanding access to social resources and food security initiatives, and building relationships between city officials and community organizations. 25 News reports Palm, who is set to graduate this spring, is focusing on affordability, housing, and education. They join former Councilman Chuck Graeb, who joined the race last month. More news in 30 minutes or as it breaks, and always at WMBDRadio.com.
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10: The 25 News First Alert forecast features unsettled weather for the start of the work week with several rounds of storm chances, including the potential for a few rounds of strong to severe storms. We'll start off with some dry time here this morning into the early afternoon before storm chances increase for our Monday afternoon. As of now, a widespread level 2 out of 5 slight risk for scattered severe storms is possible for the afternoon and evening. All hazards are possible with damaging winds and locally heavy rainfall as the primary threats. I'm 25 News First Alert meteorologist Balance Olivari for WMBD Radio.
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12: And that eastbound 474 now down the one lane on the Shade Lowman Bridge. Watch for the left lane box. Slow traffic there. Westbound slow traffic from past Springfield Road back down to one lane. Route 6 northbound traffic is really tightening up there at the interchange. I-74 looks like a lot of merging traffic that ramp to northbound Route 6. Remember Wednesday, they're going to shut down the Route 6 ramps to and from War Memorial Drive. So plan ahead there. That'll be shut down through Friday. And now we're starting to see some slow traffic on Southport Road, but it is west of Edwards, and this is extending to Oak Hill. The work has been mainly east of Edwards so far on Southport with that resurfacing work. 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
0: 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Greg Batten, Dan DiOrio. I'm the Greg. 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So I can't remember where you are in the story, Danny, of I know that you were around to say the words explosive diarrhea. I recall that.
1: Yes.
0: The Taylor Farms story is an interesting one. In that most of us had never really paid any attention to that company. They're the ones that supply a lot of folks, including restaurants, including grocery stores, with consumables like lettuce. The latest recall is Taylor Farms jalapenos.
1: Really?
0: Salmonella contamination. California-based company pulled lettuce linked to the cyclospore outbreak. Now they are saying, hey, some of our fresh peppers that went out to Chipotle, Qdoba, a couple of other places, might have salmonella. Some grocery stores are also removing meat products that include jalapenos. All the major grocery store retailers are included in this recall.
1: Cilantro was up there, right? There was a few herbs.
0: I didn't hear that.
1: Yeah, cilantro and a few herbs. What intrigues me about this story is in California, and I've been reading the story for years, is that migrant workers, the workers out there, they have nowhere to go to the bathroom, okay? So they go to the bathroom out in the fields where they're picking. They're not going to walk a mile and a half back to go to an outhouse. It's not always convenient. So it was always a concern about health, but everyone said if you wash, make sure you wash your vegetables, that's why you do it, because there's always concerns. I would like to know if, and they haven't said it, they kind of alluded to it at first, is the products, the particular lettuce and cilantro, whatever, can they trace it back to a specific farm? Is it here, or is it one of the Taylor Farms in Mexico?
0: Don't know the answer to that. I hope they can trace it back to a particular guy.
1: Yeah.
0: Steve. Hey, Steve, wash your stupid hands, man.
1: But So there's no testing coming from each farm?
0: Well, it's very fuzzy because here's the story. As you know, before you left, the story started happening. Taylor Farms was accused of being the culprit.
1: Yeah.
0: And then all of a sudden, oh, the FDA said, oh, no, well, we can't prove that. And that just shows the power of Taylor Farms. They're an enormously large company who gives a lot of money to politicians.
1: But their name keeps coming up.
0: Right.
1: And
0: they're not going to escape it now.
1: No.
0: They're not going to escape it now. Other stuff in the news. I like this story. Dan and I got
1: in. By the way, that's why Riverfront Market and all these little markets run, support your local farmer.
0: Yeah, no doubt about it. The story down in Pekin tonight, the city council down there, will talk about whether or not they are going to renew a contract that they have with the Flock company. F-L-O-C-K is a company. They make the cameras that read license plates, and they pay about $173 a year, I think, for that. And they're looking at whether or not they should just renew it, look out for another bid from some other companies, or, as is now starting to happen, there is a growing sense of concern among people, some people, not everybody, but some people, that maybe those are overstepping the line. Mm-hmm. We talked about it a little bit last week as well. I come down on the side of I'm okay with it. I think tools to help police do their job, back the blue kind of conversation, I am for that. You know, do I recognize the other stuff? Yeah, I do. I recognize that there's some concerns about privacy and stuff like that. But I also think that maybe that water went way over that dam a long time ago, and that you're kidding yourself if you just think taking Flock away is going to change anything.
1: Well, you did bring up a good point. We are concerned about mass surveillance. We're concerned about the government watching us. What somehow we have overlooked is that when we're standing in the front yard, we are under the surveillance of six different cameras from Ring.
0: When I'm on my driveway, there are six cameras on me. I know that. And I make it worth their while.
1: Which is why you had to abandon the Shorty Road.
0: I did, to get my newspaper.
1: Yeah.
0: No, seriously, I know that my neighbors, we don't have one, but my neighbors do, and I'm okay with that.
1: Yeah.
0: But I do, but it's become such a thing, I don't even think about it. And you go to the grocery store, you're on camera. You go to the bank, you're on camera. You're driving down the street, you're on camera. It makes no difference to me what's going on with all of that. And good luck to Pekin tonight. I know that's a big discussion. It's an important one.
1: Now, can someone hack Flock? Someone who wants to find out where their ex-wife is?
0: Well, that happened twice now.
1: They got a rumor and they know her license plate?
0: Yep.
1: And so they hack into Flock and they find the ex-wife.
0: Yeah, no.
1: They go.
0: It was police. Two police officers, two separate stories, have both done that. Now, I don't know if hack was the right word because they're police officers.
1: Right.
0: They might have had access to it anyway.
1: Yeah.
0: But everything's hackable. So, 8:15 on WMBD. Other stuff in the news. President Trump's trying to find an off-ramp of that war in Iran.
1: You know, so that's why one of the top generals resigned. Did you see that last week?
0: I did see that.
1: Yeah.
0: Yep.
1: Part of it is the story that was going around Washington. He wanted an off-ramp. He wanted out of the war. Rubio supposedly wants out. Even J.D. Vance is like, well, we have to figure it out. We're not in a winnable situation to demand anything. Their demands, and again, is it the government? Is it the foreign minister? Or knowing that among the government, there are two top commanders of the Revolutionary Guard Council, the militant wing. So who's calling the shots? Supposedly, even their foreign minister said, yeah, we'll get back. First of all, you got to reopen the strait. Washington has to lift its naval blockade and sanctions. Have to withdraw all U.S. forces, military forces from the region. Pay war reparations for the bombing you had and release billions of dollars in frozen assets. And if U.S. and Israeli ships want to get out of the strait, they got to pay a toll. Doesn't sound like good negotiating, at least any of that, to agree for us.
0: Over the weekend, the president said, with all of this stuff coming, that we are low-keying That's a quote.
1: Low-keying.
0: We're low-keying the negotiations. Iran, of course, says no talks are taking place.
1: Mm-hmm.
0: Other stuff in the big picture news. The midterms are looming up on us faster than you think. November is coming around real fast. Senate just went home for 5 weeks recess, which means many of the big things that President Trump wanted to get done before the midterms are not going to. It's not like they may not happen. They're not going to happen.
1: No.
0: So a lot of those things he cannot now tout when he's out campaigning for his Republican colleagues in the House or Senate, if they're up. And that's a problem. You want to have some stuff and go, look, hey, we did this, we did that. Now, I think what's going to come down to now is because of that guy in Michigan, Abdul El-Sayed, who won the primary barely, to run against...
1: By the way, he didn't do as well as they thought.
0: He barely made it.
1: Yeah.
0: But he is now a good enemy.
1: Oh.
0: And so now Mr. Trump and the Republicans are going to use him nationwide to campaign against the very, very far left wing of the Democratic Party. And that might work.
1: You know what I love is the fact, this cracked me up, is that the Republicans and the conservative voices are saying this is a bad news for Hakeem Jeffries and the Democrats. How is Hakeem Jeffries going to pull him back anywhere near the center? I go, since when is Hakeem Jeffries in the center? Up until now.
0: Well, he looks like it. Now he looks like it.
1: Yeah, it's all relative because until now he was a communist or a socialist.
0: Right. 818 WMBD. We'll tell you about a couple of theater groups coming together in a minute. It's pretty cool. 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How does it work? I mean, Dan and I can sit here all day long and go, yeah, it's solar panel. Look, the sun's coming right now. Electricity.
1: And they know people are somewhat skeptical. 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
12: Lane closure back on eastbound 474 on the Shade Lowman Bridge. Looks like they were blocking off the left lane. Westbound down to one lane just past Springfield Road. Some slowdowns on Route 6 northbound north of I-74 to north of War Memorial Drive. And then northbound north of Knoxville all the way to Mossville Road. So a couple areas of road work on Route 6. And it looks like it's slowing down now on Route 8 Southport, but west of Edwards. The work zone there for the resurfacing work goes all the way to Oak Hill, but so far they've been east of Edwards. But this week looks like they're west, just west of Edwards. 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
1: About a 20% chance of rain for most of the day. It kind of goes to 30% a little bit later on, and a chance for some strong storms. I tell you, last night's storm wasn't even in the forecast. It popped up because of the humidity. So you look at today, it's going to be close to 90 today. In fact, 89, humidity at 72%, 30% chance of storms. Tomorrow, 84, but 76% humidity with a 50% chance of rain. And then Wednesday, 83, 81% humidity. That'll be a sticky day, 60% chance of rain. Right now, 79.
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17: Hims & Hers Health reports earnings today. Also, plumbing distribution company Ferguson and gold company Barrick Mining. Ken Mahoney at Mahoney Asset Management says companies are mostly reporting upbeat earnings, and that is helping to boost the market.
18: We came into this year thinking $300 earnings per share for the S&P 500. We're at $360 now. We may be at $370 earnings per share, and that's the persistent bid. So investors trying to look at that whack-a-mole, look at oil, look at all the geopolitical, they're missing the big picture, and that's the earnings growth and why you want to stay invested.
17: We'll find out this week where prices landed last month. The Consumer Price Index for July comes out on Wednesday. Also this week, chipmaker Applied Materials, Cisco Systems, and CoreWeave report earnings. That's your Fox Business Report. I'm Ginny Coselda. 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
0: It's Greg and Dan show on WMBD. It's 824. Let's talk theater. Let's talk mashup theater. There's two theaters mashing into each other.
1: Okay.
0: Our friend Jolene Howard's here. Hi, Jolene.
27: Hi. Upstage, good morning.
0: Upstage theater spelled correctly.
27: That is correct.
0: Company, you and your husband, Craig, have opened that a year and a half ago. Is that right?
27: Actually, last Christmas. So, not even
0: dang
27: that.
0: It. I was so close.
27: So close.
0: I was trying to give you a little bit more juice.
27: All right,
0: so
27: okay.
0: Jolene,
27: it's okay. We're...
0: and Craig, they do shows at the GAR Hall.
27: Yeah.
0: But now you're doing something different. You sent me a note the other day. Go ahead and tell me where you're going to be doing something, and then we'll talk to that lady.
27: We are going to be at the Barn 3 in Goodfield, Illinois.
0: Abby is here. Abby Rio owns the Barn 3. Good to see you.
28: Good to see you.
0: Why are you wearing a Hawaiian shirt and a lei?
28: I wanted to give all of your listeners a preview in their minds of what they're about to experience at the Barn with this collaboration.
0: You've got these two organizations collaborating on something called Bon Voyage, Murder on the High Seas, put on by you, right? Upstage.
27: Yes, by Upstage,
0: and then
28: hosted and fed by us.
1: Can I say something? Because I said this off the air. I've been here 40 years. And the Barn has gone through several cycles, but it is one of those places that is still revered and loved, but it's like people are like, okay, it's still going?
28: Some things just have a will to live.
1: Yeah.
28: That's right.
0: So tell me about the show, first of all. What's the setting? I'm on a cruise.
27: Yes. You are on a cruise to the tropics, and it's, like everything you expect from a cruise.
0: Wait a minute, open bar?
28: There will be a bar.
0: Not open bar. What's that called?
28: There will be a bar.
0: What's that called when you go to a resort where you get all the booze?
3: Oh, everything's all inclusive. Now, the dinner is inclusive, right?
28: Other than alcohol.
3: Other than alcohol.
0: You didn't buy the special ticket. I'm on a ship. Should I dress like I'm going to cruise?

0: of the barn. When they throw thematic, people come thematically.
1: Yes.
0: And that's always been a great part of it.
1: We love it. Yeah. And the murder is precisely why we wanted to partner with Upstage. Yeah. So we've been dying. This is something
2: you're
1: unique.
2: Killing me.
1: The barn has been dying to bring a more immersive murder mystery experience to our audience where they're involved, they're engaged, they get to solve.
2: They're part of it.
1: Yes, they're part of it. And Jolene's company is like the expert in these immersive murder mysteries.
2: What am I getting to eat? What are we talking about?
1: Oh,
2: food?
1: You're going to have an
2: amazing on an empty stomach.
1: I know. Amazing. You just come on up to the Lido deck. No. Amazing pineapple chicken, sweet potato with our signature honey butter sauce, a mixed Caribbean vegetable, some coconut cream pie, and of course appetizers. This show passed by our wonderful barn staff, so bacon wrap meatballs, beer cheese, all that. All
0: right, yeah, and heavy vitamin D, Greg.
1: Yes.
2: Abby brought you some beer cheese.
1: I did. I brought you beer cheese because it's heavy in vitamin D.
2: Because that's how you fix your hip.
1: That's what I hear.
0: I know.
2: In fact, you can just spackle some of it in there and then eat the rest of it. How do I get tickets to this fun night?
1: Yes.
2: And when is it?
1: Yeah, it opens this
3: Friday.
1: August 14th, runs through Sunday, August 30th.
2: Oh, good.
1: Yep. And come to our website here at The Barn, www.thebarniii.com.
2: Here's what I would suggest to folks. If you've never done this, my father did this back when the barn started all those years ago Dan was talking about. He would take his employees there.
1: Yes.
2: Make it a company outing. This is especially
1: so
2: this one because it'd be fun.
1: Yeah.
2: You know, grab a dozen people in the office and go, hey, we're all going. We're going to have something to eat. We'll have a good time.
1: Yeah.
2: And you get your tickets and off you go. And congratulations to you and Craig, your husband, for coming to Peoria and starting all this up. You guys have been working hard from the minute you set into town.
1: Yep.
2: And so are you still going to do shows at
3: So we just had this wonderful partnering opportunity.
2: No, it's unbelievable.
3: For
2: it
3: now.
2: Makes me happy,
1: Hey, us dinner theater folks have to stick together.
3: We do.
1: This is a wonderful opportunity. 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
2: partner with. Well, it's good to see both of you. Give me the address again.
1: Yes,
2: to get
1: www.thebarniii.com.
2: And yours is?
3: UpstageTheaterPeoria.com.
2: Theater spelled correctly.
3: Correct.
2: R-E.
3: Yes.
2: Good to see Jolene. Good to see you, Abby. Have a great rest of your week and break legs this weekend. And happy murdering at the big Von Voyage murder on the high seas. Coming up, it's Music Monday with Mark. Mark Alghini will be in. We assigned him this years ago. Go find us some new music that we might not otherwise know about. And we'll share it, knock it around. We'll get to that coming up in a couple of minutes. Time now for the news. Fox News first, and then T.J. 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
5: Fox News, I'm Roxanne Evans. Iran demanding major concessions before the strait reopens.
6: Iran's Supreme National Security Council issued a statement calling on the United States to permanently end the war and compensate Iran for damages before the strait would reopen. Iran's foreign minister says even if a deal is reached, it doesn't necessarily mean the strait will stay open.
5: That's Fox's Trey Yingst. Israeli Prime Minister Benjamin Netanyahu rejecting key elements of a Gaza peace deal, calling for Hamas to disarm before any Israeli withdrawal.
7: He also says a Palestinian state will not be established as long as he's prime minister.
5: That's Fox's Marianne Rafferty. Candidates are making a final push in critical primary races. Six states head to the polls tomorrow, including a special primary in South Carolina to replace the late Senator Lindsey Graham. 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
8: WMBD Radio Local News, I'm T.J. Carson. Pekin councilmen will take a vote tonight on whether to continue working with an automatic license plate reader company that has been criticized for violating privacy rights. An item on the agenda is asking for the approval of an annual contract with Flock Safety for 52 cameras and two portable license plate reading cameras. The cost is nearly $174,000 and is funded by a multi-year grant from the state to prevent carjackings and vehicle thefts. Council documents state that moving to a new company could create inefficiencies, due to removing existing cameras, making new bids, and waiting for installation, as well as potentially losing evidence. The technology has been criticized for mass tracking the vehicles and reportedly tracking people without the need of warrants. The price of the pump is sliding down in the Peoria area. Gas Buddy reports a $4.27

0: an average for the price of a gallon of unleaded today, down more than 8 cents in the past week. The average is around 28 cents higher than a month ago and nearly 97 cents higher than 1 year ago. AAA is reporting at about 5.5 cent decrease in the Peoria Pekin area today to an average of $4.28. Analysts believe prices could remain wild as Iran is pushing back on the reopening of the Strait of Hormuz. Another crack at a Powerball jackpot inching towards $1 billion is up for grabs tonight. Tonight's top prize is $905 million. After no one matched all five numbers in the Powerball in Saturday's drawing. The lump sum cash value is nearly $392 million. It currently sits as the eighth largest jackpot in the game's history. More news in 30 minutes or as it breaks, and always at WMBDRadio.com.
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2: The 25 News First Alert forecast features unsettled weather for the start of the work week with several rounds of storm chances, including the potential for a few rounds of strong to severe storms. We'll start off with some dry time here this morning into the early afternoon before storm chances increase for our Monday afternoon. As of now, a widespread level 2 out of 5 slight risk for scattered severe storms is possible for the afternoon and evening. All hazards are possible with damaging winds and locally heavy rainfall as the primary threats. I'm 25 News First Alert meteorologist Valent Solivari for WMBD Radio.
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5: We expect the lane closures to be back on I-474. They're back westbound past Springfield Road and eastbound now on the Shade Loman Bridge at where it starts. And the left lane is closed. Northbound on Route 6 is tightening up a little past I-74 to a little past War Memorial Drive, and then northbound from Knoxville up to Mossville Road. Remember, Wednesday, the ramps from Route 6 to and from War Memorial Drive will close through Friday. Get more information on our Traffic One Facebook page. Looks like they're doing some of that resurfacing work on Southport west of Edwards this week. A little tight there. 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
6: 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Greg Vatten and Dan DiOrio. Danny is back. It's 8:40. 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
16: We're low-key in everything.
6: President Trump's low-key in the negotiations with Iran. Iran says they're not even... I'll tell you how low-key they are. Iran says we're not even having them.
16: Yeah.
6: Big day. I want to congratulate a lot of people here. I hope I'm not leaving anybody out. Over the weekend, of course, always the Riverfront Market. Big fan. Ignite Peoria. Free event all day long at the Civic Center. We had the Italian Fest, which we'll talk about with Mark Elgini in a minute. Festa. The 100th anniversary of Agatucci's. The Gospel Fest on the riverfront, followed by, before that was Soul Fest. Just a fabulous weekend of stuff going on around Peoria. A lot of that was in Peoria. And it just was a good weekend. So congratulations to everybody that did all of that. Here we go with Mr. Mark Elgini. What's going on, boss?
17: Hey, how's it going?
6: Years ago, we said to Mark, go find us some music, man.
16: New music.
6: He said, good, I'll do it. So every Monday, we bring him in. He does music. It's new. We call it Music Monday with Mark. How was Italian Festa?
17: It was all right, you know, great crowd. I think it had a lot to do with the Agatucci kind of family reunion, 100th anniversary. They had a nice little tent in the back, and you could hang out there and...
6: And do Agatucci things.
17: And do Agatucci type things.
16: Yeah. You know, I had I was there when Frank, Jerry, the whole crew was there. And even if you were friends with them, they would not allow the tiger sauce out of the restaurant.
6: No kidding.
16: Top secret. Oh, yeah. No, can
6: no
16: I buy
6: kidding.
16: It? No.
6: Have they still don't?
16: I don't know.
17: I haven't been there in a while.
16: Yeah.
6: Oh, my gosh.
17: Yeah. But I did have a hankering for some last night, you know, just because of the event. But, yeah, Festa Italia was great. They sold out of meatballs is what the lady told me.
6: What?
17: I was only there at 3 o'clock, and they had already sold out of meatballs.
6: Sold out of meatballs?
17: 2,000 meatballs.
6: Oh, man, that's cool. All right, here's the story. We have three songs up today.
17: Yeah.
6: Three artists up today. that you pick where you want to start. What do we got?
17: Let's go with a little Eddie 9V.
6: What does that mean, Eddie 9V?
17: I think Eddie 9 volt, maybe.
6: Eddie 9 volt?
17: We've played him before. You guys have liked him.
6: Okay.
17: And he's got a new album coming soon, produced by Dan Auerbach of the Black Keys.
6: What's his story?
17: He's an Atlanta singer-songwriter, you know, kind of bluesy, rocky.
6: Oh, okay.
17: You guys, it's in your wheelhouse.
6: Ready?
17: And we're ready for it. This is called Blowing Up.

0: Okay, I like 89 Volt. That's pretty good. Yeah. I like that a lot.
1: He's working with Marcus King on this album, too, who's my guy.
0: How old do you think Eddie V is?
1: He's got to be 28, maybe.
0: Oh, so he's young. That's a good sound for him.
1: Yeah, definitely. Old sound.
0: Good. 89 Volt.
1: Yeah.
0: Could have used him last night. Couldn't find my flashlight.
1: Really? Oh. Did you lose power?
0: No.
1: I didn't lose power.
0: I grabbed my flashlight.
1: I didn't even get rain. I got the warning.
0: We barely got rain.
2: Yeah.
0: I grabbed my flashlight and did go to the basement. I did go to the basement.
1: That I went outside.
0: Like, good for you. All right, what else we got?
1: And then Sam Fender's a guy from the UK. I've played him before on here on this record. He has teamed up with Olivia Dean, who was the Grammy winner for Best New Artist. She's a UK singer as well, great pop singer. And they've got a song that's really kind of taken off. It's called Rain Me In. You're so

0: That's a nice sound.
1: Yeah.
0: I like that. That is Sam Fender and Olivia Dean.
1: Yep. And then finally, we have a young artist who's got some Chicago roots, Illinois roots. She grew up on the Chicago North Side. Her father founded Groupon.
0: You're kidding. Man, remember how hot that was for a while?
1: Oh, yeah.
0: Is it still around?
1: Yeah, yeah. My sister still uses it.
0: Man, right? Everybody was like, hey, we're going to take a trip. I got it on Groupon. Or it was a coupon system.
1: Yeah.
0: Right, that you would subscribe to.
1: Like some like Lego event. Like yeah. That, you know, she's like, hey, come up with, you know, hang out with your nephew. And I'm like, all
0: Groupon
1: right.
0: Tickets.
1: She's like, I got Groupon tickets. And I'm like, all right, let's do it.
0: So Stella grew up an entrepreneur's kid.
1: Oh, yeah.
0: And then probably some
1: so
0: money.
1: So probably
0: some
1: not, money, you know, she wasn't money. Living on the streets.
0: No, she was not living on the streets.
1: She went to Nutrier High School, living on the North Shore. She has taken the name, stage name of Stella Lefty.
0: Okay.
1: And she had a kind of a viral country hit earlier this year called Boston. I think she's got another hit on her hand. And it's called Lean In, Kiss Me.

0: I feel like Dan and I both have a lot to say here.
1: Okay.
0: Then. I do. Too. Go ahead, Dan. You want to start?
2: Well, okay. First of all, is that I like it. I do.
1: It's easy to dance to.
2: That was the when you said North Shore Chicago, that's the last thing I thought of.
0: Of that kind of sound?
2: Yeah.
0: Here's what I realized that song is not aimed at me. That is aimed at a young woman, right? That is a young woman telling the story of like her life
1: to
0: with
1: like,
0: her boyfriend
1: well, yeah,
0: or girl
1: trying
0: or
1: to get the boy to like
0: right.
1: her.
0: And so it's designed, it's aimed at Paige, yeah. basically. I get that. But it's perfectly done. Did she write these lyrics?
1: Yes, she's a writer.
0: That's some pretty good lyrics.
1: I mean, like, you know, Daddy can help and keep you alive.
0: Yeah.
1: And obviously,
0: you still
1: got
0: to do it.
1: You still got to have the talent. Yeah, and I think she does.
0: I do too.
1: I'm going to give it to her.
0: And I will also say, I think you're right about that. That sounds like a huge hit. Has that just come out?
1: It just came out, I think,
2: yeah,
1: like
2: I
1: three
2: like
1: days
2: that.
1: Ago.
0: Stella Lefty. I called.
1: I like your name, Stella Lefty.
0: Yeah, Lean In and Kiss Me. That's a good name, too. Hey, real quick, I just wanted to mention the Chicago Cubs are playing pretty good ball.
1: The Cubs are doing well. They're
2: okay,
1: I don't want to
2: say
1: on fire because Milwaukee's still 5.5 games up.
2: Yeah, but okay, so I was kind of incapacitated for this. Everyone says the Cubs did a good job at the trade deadline.
1: They got some pitchers. We'll see how they pan out. Yeah. I mean, that's definitely what they needed because they lost a lot of pitchers in the beginning of the year, and they've been, you know, just kind of like grinding, I should say.
2: And the Cubs lost some stars in the offseason, but Pete Crow Armstrong.
1: He's unbelievable. That cat is.
2: And not only with his bat, but his defense.
1: Yeah, everything.
0: Is he one of those guys? I like him. I like watching him. I just think it's exciting. But he seems like a guy that if you're not a Cub fan, you hate him.
1: Well, probably.
0: Because he's good and he's flashy, right?
1: Well, those Cardinal fans with no shirts on a couple weeks ago, they were egging him on and taunting him, and he hit a home run right to them.
0: Yeah.
1: And the guy dropped the ball, and then he tried to throw it back on the field and hit some guy in the front row because he didn't know how to throw. But that's typical of Cardinal fans.
0: I love all of that stuff.
1: Yeah, so Cubbies feeling good about it, you know? Let's see what happens. I think they're... They're playing this week. They're playing. I looked it up yesterday too. They got a tough game ahead. I think they're playing the Cardinals like again in 2 weeks.
0: Yeah, it's coming up.
1: So
0: it's good to see you, buddy.
1: Yeah, love you guys.
0: We'll see you next week. That's Mark Elgini, Music Monday with the Markets 8:49 on WMBD. Still hot weather around. That is for sure. The folks at Garber Heating and Air Conditioning want to make sure that you're still. I know it seems like well. I should, if I haven't tuned up my air conditioner, I should probably not. Yeah, you should.
2: Oh,
0: there's 2 or 3 months left.
2: Yeah.
0: Make sure, in fact, here's a way to do it. Join the Diamond Club. 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
3: Another busy week on I-474. A couple of days at the end of last work week, all lanes were open there in that stretch through Tazewell County. It's not the case now. They've set up the lane closure heading eastbound on the Shade Loman Bridge with the left lane block, westbound down to one lane past Springfield Road. Route 6 slowdowns in a couple locations here, northbound north of I-74 and then north of Knoxville with that road work up to Mossville Road. And it looks like they're doing work on Route 8 Southport, a little west of Edwards this week. They were east of Edwards last week. 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
2: All right, about a 20% chance of showers most of the day. But after around 7 or so, it goes up to close to 40%. So today it's going to be 79, a little bit on the muggy side, but it especially jumps to more muggies tomorrow. So 89, 72% humidity with some light winds around 10 or 11 miles an hour. Tomorrow, a 50% chance of showers, 84 with humidity at 76. And then Wednesday, a kind of a muggy day, 83 with the humidity 81% and a 60% chance of showers and storms. Right now, 79.
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0: It's Greg and Dan show on WMBD. It's 8:56. TJ Carson's in for Julia. She'll be back tomorrow. He's been filling in for the week last. And today, news in about 3 minutes. Danny is back. He is filling in for a guy named Dan DiOrio, who was away. Because he lives in... Oh, I got to know, just real quick about your body parts.
2: Yeah.
0: This is from our buddy Ben. Do any of Danny's new body parts pick up radio stations like that one episode of Gilligan's Island?
2: No. Not that I know of. All right. Although last night at 10:20, my hip went off for a tornado.
0: neck fused, new yes. hip.
2: New hip.
0: Pulled groin still. That's the deal. The groin don't go away just because you got a new hip. All okay, well. You got a walker. The name of your walker is?
2: Texas Ranger. Here's the weird thing is.
0: Oh, there's a lot of weird things.
2: Up until I just missed, I had a hard time staying awake during the show. I was dizzy. All that's gone away.
0: It has to be the vitamin D.
2: Vitamin D. You were told
0: you didn't have any.
2: No.
0: In fact, negative. You have negative D.
2: The dipstick was dry. So now I'm eating yogurt with bananas.
0: Well, you know the best way to get vitamin D is
2: grape nuts
0: to get outside. Vitamin D.
2: Yeah, right. Which I haven't. Right. Yeah.
0: So, good luck on all of this.
2: And I'm not that weird equilibrium thing's gone.
0: That has to be the vitamin D.
2: Yeah.
0: I guess.
2: Yeah.
0: I don't know what else it would be.
2: I know.
0: It is. By the way, this is you have our permission.
2: I have a walker.
0: It is. I know. You already said that.
2: I have, and it's fine. It's okay.
0: You need little tennis balls, by the way. You need tennis balls. And today, you should take advantage of this because it's been designated that all day. Today is National Lazy Day.
2: Oh.
0: So, you know, you've worked, right?
2: Yeah.
0: And you just go home and be lazy now.
2: No, I get bored.
0: You're not driving it yet.
2: Well, kind of. I'm going to drive tomorrow.
0: Wait a minute.
2: I can drive to the corner store.
0: I see like your son in the front seat driving, right?
2: Yeah.
0: And you're over on the passenger seat with your left hand steering. Hey, look, I'm kind of driving.
2: No, I've driven around. In fact, I have learned to break down my walker, take it across to me, put me in the passenger seat and drive.
0: Like a boss.
2: Yeah.
0: You're like a boss.
2: Yeah.
0: You know what you need?
2: What?
0: You need to get a bunch of racks on your car, like a racks on the back, on the top, and just have walkers and little scooters and stuff. It'd be like a motorcycle gang all by yourself. It is 9:00 on WMBD. We'll see you tomorrow on the Greg and Dan Show, taking a quick peek and see what are we doing tomorrow on the big show. You ask Greg and Dan, what are you guys doing? I don't know if I have time to get to it, but here we go. On the show tomorrow, we are going to... Oh, we're talking to Richard Pryor's daughter tomorrow.
2: Oh.
0: She's coming in. Dr. Elizabeth Pryor will be in our studio tomorrow.
2: Yeah.
0: All things going well. And we got Fist Bumpers and Barry Cloyd.
2: All right.
0: That's a show right there. We'll see you tomorrow on the Greg and Dan Show right here on WMBD. It's time for news now with TJ Carson.
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16: A different approach in the conflict with Iran. I'm Dave Anthony, Fox News. In the attempt to get the Strait of Hormuz shipping flowing fully again,
17: President Trump told Axios that instead of increasing military pressure on Iran, the administration is going to watch and wait and allow the economic pressure to mount. So this is what he said in part, quote, "We are low-keying it. We are only semi-negotiating with them."
16: And Fox's Alex Hogan's at the White House.
17: Over the weekend, Iran released new demands saying that it wants the U.S. to lift its naval blockade, to unfreeze Iranian assets, and pay Iran for war damages.
16: When it comes to this Iran conflict,
18: I stand with President Trump. You know, national security is most important.
16: Senator Darlene Graham, appointed to replace her late brother Lindsey, is running in a special primary tomorrow in South Carolina and has the Trump endorsement to replace him as the GOP nominee in the November election. And Graham tells Fox she's focused on voters' concerns about the economy.
18: They talk about affordability. They talk about gas prices. They talk about the price of groceries.
16: There are 9 other Republicans running in that Senate primary tomorrow, including Congressman Russell Fry and Ralph Norman. There are primaries tomorrow in Connecticut, Vermont, Minnesota, and Wisconsin as well. A lot of focus on the Democratic Socialist leading in the polls in the primary for governor, Francesca Hong. The winner will face Republican Congressman Tom Tiffany in November. A New York boat captain is in federal custody after the sightseeing trip he chartered over the weekend turned deadly.
19: New York City police say Sarah Sanchez and her infant daughter Antonella Garcia died after the boat they were on overturned in New York Harbor near the Statue of Liberty on Saturday night. Investigators say Manuel Hernandez, the boat's captain, was arrested and charged with 13 counts of reckless endangerment. 12 people had minor injuries and were rescued before police arrived. The U.S. Coast Guard, which responded along with police, is working with the NYPD to determine whether the vessel was operating as an illegal charter.
16: That's Tanya J. Powers. 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
20: WMBD Radio Local News, I'm T.J. Carson. An autopsy will take place today on a Hanna City man who died in a single vehicle crash Friday in Fulton County. Coroner Austin Rhodes identified the victim this past weekend as 54-year-old Todd Brown. The crash occurred on Illinois Route 97 in Fairview, just north of the intersection of East and Carter Streets. Brown was the only driver of a semi-truck that was northbound on Route 97 when it left the road and struck a tree. Emergency personnel determined Brown was deceased upon their arrival. Two new candidates have emerged in the race for Peoria City Council next year. Porch Pantry Peoria founder Kelly Martin and Illinois State University student Noah Palm have announced their intentions to run for at-large seats next year. Martin says she will focus on community-first initiatives, expanding access to social resources and food security initiatives, and building relationships between city officials and community organizations. 25 News reports Palm, who is set to graduate in the spring, is focusing on affordability, housing, and education. They joined former Councilman Chuck Graeb, who joined the race last month. The price at the pump is sliding down in the Peoria area. Gas Buddy reports a $4.27 average for the price of a gallon of unleaded today, down more than 8 cents in the past week. The average is around 28 cents higher than a month ago and nearly 97 cents higher than 1 year ago. Triple A's reporting about a 5.5-cent decrease in the Peoria Pekin area today to an average of $4.28. Analysts believe prices could remain wild as Iran is pushing back on the reopening of the Strait of Hormuz. More news in 30 minutes or as it breaks, and always at WMBDRadio.com.
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23: The 25 News First Alert forecast features unsettled weather for the start of the work week with several rounds of storm chances, including the potential for a few rounds of strong to severe storms. We'll start off with some dry time here this morning into the early afternoon before storm chances increase for our Monday afternoon. As of now, a widespread level 2 out of 5 slight risk for scattered severe storms is possible for the afternoon and evening. All hazards are possible with damaging winds and locally heavy rainfall as the primary threats. I'm 25 News First Alert meteorologist Valentin Solivari for WMBD Radio.
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7: You know, I'm transgender. I'm a woman. I identify sometimes as a woman. For purposes of basketball, professional basketball. So I'll be declaring for the WNBA draft in 2027 as well.
8: That's a proud American woman, Royce White. She is 6'8" and 270 pounds, an NBA player until a few years ago, I think. But she has now come out as transgender, and Ms. White goes on.
7: I mean, I think I'd be unstoppable, you know, but I'm a team first guy. You know, I'm a pass-first kind of player. I do the little things. You know, I led my team in all five major stat categories at Iowa State University. So I do a little bit of everything. I'll do whatever the coach needs me to do. I'll do whatever the girls need me to do.
8: Royce, one of two former NBA players who are declaring for the WNBA draft, taking them at their word as progressives that trans women are women. And the WNBA commissioner has announced an emergency meeting of the general managers and coaches of the league to deal with being asked to live up to their principles. The fact that that would be an emergency meeting tells you everything you need to know, I think, about progressivism. Before we get into a little more of that, one of the issues is, and Michael, we'll start with 15 in a second, but one of the issues is, as Jack's mentioned and Katie too, the WNBA started as a PR project of the NBA. It's heavily subsidized by the NBA. It would not stay in business if it were not for that. You might be firmly in favor of girls sports and women's sports and women's collegiate sports. I'm a big fan. I defend them with my life. But the idea that, yes, there's a women's league for every sport and it should be as popular as the men's is just silly. It's not. It's not even close. But because of the nature of it, the way it started, the WNBA, and the fact that it is heavily black, heavily lesbian, and extremely progressive, they embrace all sorts of progressive nuttiness. For instance, Sophie Cunningham, and who's also on the same team with Caitlin Clark on Indiana, and is kind of the enforcer. Somebody takes out your star, you give them an elbow in the mouth. That's the way basketball's always worked. Hockey, the rest of it. It's how you protect the stars. Got absolutely mugged. I've seen this video. Katie, have you seen the foul on Sophie Cunningham?
9: Oh yeah, she got basically punched in the face.
8: Well, yeah, a big, what do you call it, a clothesline. As yeah. She goes up for layup, this Dejanay Carrington clotheslined her right in the neck and head and sent her crashing to the ground. Just a big, angry, nasty, deliberate, blatant, flagrant foul. But Sophie explains what happens after Ms. Carrington was ejected.
10: Yeah, so Carrington is a dirty player, probably the dirtiest player in the league. And then she has the audacity to go online right after her ejection and claim that she got ejected because of racism. She definitely learned well from Angel Reese. Whenever something goes against you, just pull out that race card. I think she's jealous of my natural blonde hair. She'll never have this hair. I literally got clotheslined in the air, and this clown has to turn it into race. Her level of IQ needs to be studied for generations.
8: Number one, meow.
9: Yes.
8: Number two, yeah, Dejanay Carrington got ejected for this blatant assault foul and goes to the locker room and texts white privilege.
9: Yeah, she sent it out on Threads, which is like Instagram's Twitter.
8: Right. Essentially, yeah. Yeah. So, and then, oh my God, this just shows how incredibly woke this league is. So after her star player gets almost killed by a blatant flagrant foul, here's Coach Stephanie White of Indiana defending the player who committed the foul.
0: was a hard foul. I don't think that Dejanay intentionally came out to get her across the neck like she did, but it did happen, and I thought it was the right call. But, you know, I one of the things about Nay is that she's going to play her butt off, man. She's going to compete. Nobody's going to go walking in for a layup. And so I don't oppose the hard foul, but I also don't think that she intentionally went for the neck.
8: Here's the visual. Caitlin Clark, and who is the other player next to her at that press conference? Their heads were in their hands. Their heads were hanging with a blank look as, let me tell you this. Maybe you're not an athlete. Maybe you don't follow sports. There is no league. There is no team on earth where after a flagrant ejectable foul like that, your coach would be defending the person who did it. There is no way. That's because the coach, Stephanie White, feels the need to defend the black, perhaps lesbian player because of oppressor, oppressee, political theory, critical theory. As a white woman, a white straight woman, Sophie Cunningham has the power. And so the black player is automatically always right in critical theory, right? You're used to that. The underdogma, it was called in the early days, victim oppressor theology. And so she felt like she had to. That's how woke this crazy league is. Katie, more on that before I move on to the next pointer.
9: Yeah, Sophie Cunningham actually followed up on this. Somebody, you know, commented on how, you know, I wouldn't watch this, but the fights are getting good. And she said, yeah, I wouldn't watch this circus either. And everybody's just tuning in for the cat fights.
8: Wow. Yeah. Wow. That's going to make her popular. But so here is John Root, who's a citizen journalist, an independent journalist, on the street asking various people, including this woke young woman, about the move of former NBA players to go out for the WNBA.
2: The truth is, trans women are women, and so if they would like to play women's sports, then that would be something that they should do as women.
5: A few former NBA first-round picks came out yesterday and declared for the WNBA draft. Are you supportive of them?
2: Yeah, so if they truly were trans, then I would be perhaps supportive of them, but they're not.
5: Who determines who's really a woman, though?
2: I would say I would love to see them play against Asia Wilson and beat her. I doubt they would. So thank you so much.
8: Okay, so you've got a couple of things, and then she rolls her eyes. Number one, those 6'8", 270-pound guys, and I've seen them play recently, would make Asia Wilson look like, you know, a girl. They would crush her, sweetheart. It would be embarrassing. It would be ugly. You couldn't watch more than a little bit because then it would just be sad.
9: Right.
8: But she, in her plucky, proud way, denies that reality. I don't want to see it. I just want these people called on their bluff. Man.
9: This crowd is sick in the head. I don't.
8: Oh, they really are.
9: Oh, no.
8: Yeah. Yeah. And then responding to one of your woke type people, you had this big woke Twitter account saying, Andrew Mercado, men invent a problem, then try to make it real. There are no men playing in the WNBA, yet Enos Kanter and now Royce White are announcing plans to enter the draft as actors in a broader anti-trans narrative that falsely portrays women's sports as being overrun by men. That's the new argument, that they act like it's the biggest problem in women's sports. No, it's a problem if you're on the field at that time. It's a problem for the girls who are having medals denied to them. It's a problem for the college women who are taking volleyballs in the face or losing out on the podium or losing out on their dreams or being beat in meets or championships. That's it. That's all I care about, Andrew. So your straw man is cute. I hope you keep him out for Thanksgiving. The kids will enjoy him. But no, nobody's claiming that. Not at all. But then he gets into they're not sincere. And the brave and brilliant J.K. Rowling replies, you say some men sincerely identify as women, but that these two men aren't sincere. Do sincere men injure fewer women and girls than insincere ones? How do we test for sincerity? What if a sincerity jury is split? Very much looking forward to your answers. I'm looking at the clock. I wish we had time to get into my ultimate point. Jack is going to weigh in from the vacation road in a couple of minutes. The problem, is, as I alluded to earlier, the concept of the big lie. And that's what's at the root of this. And this is why I care, not only because I'm a huge fan of girls and women's sports. As a supporter, I don't necessarily want to watch the WNBA. In fact, I don't. But this is not about boys and girls sports, ultimately. It's about communism and Marxism and the big lie. And, you know, if you haven't been listening long and you don't understand the connection, wait a second. In what sense are like dudes who convert to being, quote unquote, a woman? What do they have to do with communism? I'll explain it to you a little more thoroughly in a little while. Don't want to wear you out. We got all sorts of other news to get to, and we'll check in with Jack in a couple of minutes as well, including the progressive prescription for our schools is falling apart more and more and more. It's going broke. The scores are miserable. The kids are unhappy. The parents are unhappy. Government schools are crumbling. We'll get to that and much more. Stay with us.
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7: You know, right now I'm just having a blast in my feminine era. I never thought that I was a woman. You know, I've always trusted the science, and I thought I was a man my entire life. But you know, after further review, look at my personal preferences, it would appear that I am indeed sometimes identifying as a transgender woman. And I think it's only fair I get a chance to play with some of my queens. Here in the twilight of my career, my athletic prime.
8: That's future WNBA player Royce White, recently come out as trans. We congratulate her on her courage. Speaking of courageous, here he is, the co-host of the Armstrong and Getty Show, Jack Armstrong. Jack, how are you, sir?
29: I feel like she's making a mockery of the issue.
8: I disagree. Well, who are you to judge her sincerity?
29: How old is this man?
8: This woman is, I don't know, 40-ish, I think.
29: I just wondered, I mean, because he's still a great big giant dude who is NBA, an NBA
8: Whoa, I've got to beg you to stop misgendering this poor woman.
29: But
8: she's 35. Thank you, Michael.
29: Okay, so he's still plenty young.
8: Yes, wow. She is.
29: That they have got such a problem. What are they going to do with this?
8: Right. Calling their bluff. I love this. And this illustrates for the millionth time, and it's one of the reasons we do what we do. Certainly, it's one of the reasons I do what I do in the way I do it, is that evildoers will put up with a certain amount of opposition, but the one thing they can't take is mockery. They can't take being called on their bluffs and people laughing at them. I am so delighted by this. As I said to Jack over the weekend, this is like Christmas for me, this whole deal.
29: So there's two dudes, right? There's this guy and one other.
8: Yeah, Enos Kanter.
29: Mm-hmm. Yeah.
30: And he was a pretty good player, too, by the way.
8: Oh, both of them. Both of them are. Yeah, they're a real credit to American womanhood, for sure.
29: So what do you think the WNBA is going to do?
8: As I think you know, Jack, they're having an emergency meeting this week of all the general managers and coaches to discuss what to do about somebody calling them on their bluff, to figure out how they decide who's a woman. I suspect very strongly that they will go with, if you went through male puberty, you don't get to play, which is... Yeah. Almost the right solution, but my problem with that is there will be some progressive lunatics, child abusing, child mutilating lunatics, who would think, oh my God, that makes it all the more important that if an 8-year-old is trans, we start feeding them hormones and mutilate their bodies while they're still children so they can realize their dreams as women, which will create hundreds, thousands more of these poor poor victims of this Joseph Mengele style experiment.
29: Man, this dude, the clip that you just played.
8: Woman. This woman, yes.
29: He's doing a good job of keeping a straight face.
8: Yes, she is.
29: You know, and really playing it up. Like, you know, I'm just excited to finally get to express my femininity on the basketball court.
8: And her very low voice really adds to the comedic effect. And, what I'm doing now, obviously, and I could deadpan this for a very long time. I could approach this 100% with the words, the slogans, and the philosophies of the progressive left, and it would be like the funniest thing I could do, just insisting over and over again that Royce White is a woman. That's about the funniest thing I could do.
29: Have you seen the clip? I just saw this a few minutes ago, so I've been thinking about it. AOC was on some interview show and talking about, yeah, Woke One was crazy.
8: I didn't see that.
29: The idea being that, yeah, that whole woke period, Woke One, that things got out of hand. But the new woke, now that we've, you know, got our acts together or whatever, is...
8: Oh, man.
29: And somebody

0: a fellow from Poland who lived through communism, and he explains what the West still doesn't get. He calls it the most dangerous intellectual failure of our time. And I'm gonna talk about that with the good folks in just a couple of minutes. Hope you can stay tuned.
1: Oh, cool.
0: Anyway, cool. What are you guys doing, you and the boys?
1: Here's the thing I learned last night arriving in Canada, driving across the border. They put gravy on the French fries at the restaurants.
0: Oh, my God.
1: I don't think I'm ever coming back. I think I'm renouncing my U.S. citizenship, and I will live here the rest of my life.
0: You know, if you'd ended that sentence, they put gravy on with virtually anything, it would have been good news. Gravy makes everything so better. Well, have a great trip. We look forward to updates from Canada, America's hat. That Polish thinker, I promise you, coming up in moments. Stay with us.
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10: Fox News, I'm CJ Papa. Primaries tomorrow in Vermont, Connecticut, Minnesota, and Wisconsin. 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
11: When Democrat primary voters head to the polls tomorrow, they're going to be answering the question, how far left is the party willing to go? Francesca Hung, she is considered the front runner in this governor's race. She is a state representative, former restaurant owner, and Democratic socialist endorsed by the DSA. But has not received a direct endorsement from Alexandria Ocasio-Cortez or Bernie Sanders.
10: In South Carolina, Republicans would choose the candidate to run for the Senate seat left open by the death of late Senator Lindsey Graham. His sister, Darlene Graham, the interim senator, backs her biggest supporter.
12: I stand with President Trump.
10: A Republican earlier on Fox and Friends, she will hold a tele-rally with President Trump tonight with affordability at the center of her campaign. And Alabama holds a primary for a few congressional districts. 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
13: WMBD Radio Local News, I'm TJ Carson. Severe weather made its way through central Illinois late last night. The National Weather Service in Lincoln reports a tornado briefly touched down in a field 2 miles south of Brimfield. No damage was reported. A funnel cloud extended about halfway to the ground, about 3 miles northeast of Elmwood. Peoria, Knox, Marshall, and Stark counties were under tornado warnings last night. The National Weather Service says severe weather is possible again today and tomorrow. Pekin councilmen will take a vote tonight on whether to continue working with an automatic license plate reader company that has been criticized for violating privacy rights. An item on the agenda is asking for the approval of an annual contract with Flock Safety for 52 cameras and two portable license plate reading cameras. The cost is nearly $174,000 and is funded by a multi-year grant from the state to prevent carjackings and vehicle thefts. Council documents state that moving to a new company could create inefficiencies due to removing existing cameras, making new bids, and waiting for installation, as well as potentially losing evidence. The technology has been criticized for mass tracking the vehicles and reportedly tracking people without the need of warrants. Another crack at a Powerball jackpot inching towards $1 billion is up for grabs tonight. Tonight's top prize is $905 million after no one matched all five numbers in the Powerball in Saturday's drawing. A lump sum cash value is nearly $392 million. It currently sits as the eighth largest jackpot in the game's history.

0: on the jury duty scam. That evidently is fooling lots and lots of people. Maybe we'll squeeze that into next half hour. Stay tuned to that and much, much more. If you can't stay tuned, just grab the podcast. You ought to subscribe so it auto-downloads Armstrong and Getty on demand. Hang around. We'll be right back.
1: Armstrong and Getty.
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7: Fox News, I'm Roxanne Evans. Iran says the Strait of Hormuz will stay closed until the U.S. changes course. President Trump stepping up economic pressure. Ukraine launches a major drone attack inside Russia, killing at least 13 people as fighting escalates. And several states holding primaries tomorrow. In South Carolina, voters will fill the late Senator Lindsey Graham's seat. His sister, the interim senator, joined Fox and Friends to weigh in on key issues.
8: They talk about affordability. They talk about gas prices. They talk about the price of groceries. They talk about the cost of health care. I have two daughters with serious health issues, so I know how it feels to pay outrageous medical bills. It's a struggle. It can easily bankrupt a family.
7: Darlene Graham will hold a tele-rally with President Trump tonight. 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
9: WMBD Radio Local News, I'm Stace Keen. Severe weather continues to make its presence known throughout central Illinois. The National Weather Service says a tornado briefly touched down in a field about 2 miles south of Brimfield, but no damage was reported, and a funnel cloud extended about halfway to the ground about 3 miles northeast of Elmwood. Peoria, Knox, Marshall, and Stark counties were all under tornado warnings last night, and we do need to stay weather aware today, as the National Weather Service says severe weather is possible today and tomorrow. The Illinois Secretary of State's office is making it easier for families caring for folks with disabilities to get disability parking placards. A new state law now allows families who care for children or adults with disabilities to get the cards. That's something that was previously limited to people with disabilities who drive themselves. Peoria is one of 15 driver service locations across the state that are taking part in the new pilot program, which will offer the meter-exempt placards, which will allow eligible drivers to use those disability parking spaces and park without paying a meter or following posted time limits. There is one exception. The placards don't work where parking is limited to 30 minutes or less. And there was no winner in Saturday night's Powerball jackpot drawing, and that means tonight's top prize is about $905 million. A lump sum prize? That'll get you $392 million for that cash out option. More news in 30 minutes or as it breaks, and always at WMBDRadio.com.
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11: The 25 News First Alert forecast features unsettled weather for the next several days with on and off storm chances. For the rest of our day, we'll likely remain relatively dry as a strong atmospheric cap remains in place.

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0: The Markley Van Camp and Roddick Show. Jamie Markley, David Van Camp, Scott Robbins, and now the five stories we're watching today.
1: Number five. Former NBA player Enes Kanter Freedom has officially declared for the 2027 WNBA draft, sending a formal letter to the league's office. In his announcement video, he was wearing a shirt that read, "Invest in women, pay women, hire women." The league is apparently meeting now to come up with a definition for woman.
0: Hilarious.
2: Yeah, dang it. I can't wait to hear the definition once it comes.
0: I bet it's going to be what you would call McGurkin.
2: Yeah. Oh, I'm sure it'll be full of McGurkin. It'll be some sort of test when they're 5 years old, and there'll be some nonsense wrapped up in it. Yeah, it's going to be fun, though.
1: Number four, Todd Blanche officially confirmed as the U.S. Attorney General. Number three, French authorities have arrested 420 people, including 166 minors, who are accused of setting those fires amid the country's worst wildfire season since World War II.
2: 420 people?
1: Yeah.
0: Why would they do that?
1: Well, they say intentional or unintentional. So, you know, outdoor encampments among migrants, things like that. Mm-hmm. Or just good old-fashioned jihadi. I don't know. Number two, Make D.C. Safe and Beautiful Task Force. That's a thing, and it's going to be marking its first anniversary tomorrow after making more than 16,000 arrests since it launched. And then number one, per the Wall Street Journal, President Trump is talking about winding down the war with Iran to get the Strait of Hormuz open without securing any sort of firm nuclear deal.
0: Yeah. Okay. Did you see J.D. Vance over the weekend saying, we're in the middle of this?
2: Mm-hmm. Yeah.
0: Like, nobody wants to hear that.
1: Yeah.
0: You can say whatever you want at this point, but it has not been good, the messaging from the beginning to where we are now.
2: Which is unusual, considering.
0: Yeah.
2: You know, I mean.
0: Yeah.
2: Well, I heard him say that, too, and I'm like, well, man, that's a bad message for midterms.
0: Oh, yeah.
2: Scott! Well, it is. Yeah. Talk to your guy. Set him down. Look, dude, don't say that.
1: 4 to 6 weeks.
0: I know, man.
2: I know, Dave.
0: That's why in the beginning I said I thought it would be done. And then it was, you know, we talked about this the other day. I'm like, yeah, by Memorial Day. Well, certainly by the 4th of July.
1: Yeah.
0: Big 250. Yes. And it's like, man, the messaging has been, there's no.

0: just let this sort of roll out.
1: Mm-hmm. Which they are, by the way. Yeah.
0: There's been that sort of back and forth for a long time.
1: Well, if the Democrats weren't running all these loony candidates, I'd be more concerned.
2: Yeah.
0: Yeah, they're helping the Republicans.
1: They are.
0: There's no doubt about that.
1: All these nut jobs that are, running and winning the primaries.
0: A clip of one of them we'll get to. And then the back and forth with Margaret Brennan, CBS, and Jay Bhattacharya. This was crazy about COVID, all coming up.
3: The above-average rainfall in central Illinois can wreak havoc on your home if your gutters are clogged. Eliminating that risk is exactly why the patented gutter helmet system was created.
4: The water will cling to the helmet because of the textured finish and the ridges. It will handle up to 22 inches of rain per hour. With that forward nose design, any debris that comes down, hits the nose, drops off, and misses the gutter totally.
3: See the gutter helmet system in action and save 15% with a call, click, or visit to the Prairie Home Alliance showroom in Washington.
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6: Fox News, I'm Gianna Gelosi. Diplomatic efforts are ongoing to reopen the Strait of Hormuz, but
7: Iranian officials are now making new demands. Iran's Supreme National Security Council issued a fresh statement over the weekend calling on the United States to permanently end the war and compensate Iran for damages before the strait would reopen. Iran's foreign minister says even if a deal is reached, it doesn't necessarily mean the strait will stay open.
6: Fox's Trey Yangston, Tel Aviv. At least 47 people are dead and dozens of buildings collapsed in cities across Western Colombia after a powerful 7.4 magnitude earthquake.
8: Reports are coming in of injuries and severe damage to buildings in cities including Pereira and Quibdó. People are evacuating homes with potential aftershocks a concern.
6: Fox's Jonathan Savage. In June, Venezuela felt a pair of quakes that killed more than 5,000 people. 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
9: WMBD Radio Local News, I'm Stace Keene. The Pekin City Council is set to vote on whether to continue working with an automatic license plate reader company that's been criticized for violating privacy rights. The council will vote on whether to approve the annual contract with Flock Safety for 52 cameras and two portable license plate reading cameras. The nearly $174,000 cost would be covered under a multi-year grant from the state that's aimed at preventing carjackings and vehicle thefts. Council documents caution that moving on to a new company could create inefficiencies due to removing existing cameras, making new bids, and waiting for installation, as well as potentially losing evidence. The technology has been widely criticized for mass tracking of vehicles and reportedly tracking people without the need of a warrant. An autopsy will take place today on a Hanna City man who died in a single vehicle crash on Friday in Fulton County. Coroner Austin Rhodes identified the victim as Todd Brown. Brown was the driver of a semi-truck that was headed northbound on Route 97 when it left the road and struck a tree. He was pronounced dead at the scene. And Illinois is expanding measures to ensure the health and safety of women and survivors of domestic violence in the state. Governor Pritzker signed two pieces of legislation into law. One of those measures strengthens menopause education for healthcare professionals. The second aims to protect domestic violence survivors from emerging forms of technology-based abuse by expanding protection orders to include digital harassment. More news in 30 minutes or as it breaks, and always at WMBDRadio.com.
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11: The 25 News First Alert forecast features unsettled weather for the next several days with on and off storm chances. For the rest of our day, we'll likely remain relatively dry as a strong atmospheric cap remains in place. Should that break during the afternoon into the evening, a few strong to severe storms capable of damaging winds and locally heavy rainfall will be possible. Otherwise, expect a mix of clouds and sunshine for the afternoon with highs in the mid to upper 80s. With the humidity, it'll be feeling closer to the 100 degree mark. I'm 25 News First Alert meteorologist Valent Salivari for WMBD Radio.
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2: Fox News, I'm Roxanne Evans. Iran demanding major concessions before the Strait of Hormuz reopens.
3: Iran's Supreme National Security Council issued a statement calling on the United States to permanently end the war and compensate Iran for damages before the Strait would reopen. Iran's foreign minister says even if a deal is reached, it doesn't necessarily mean the Strait will stay open.
2: Fox's Trey Yingst. Israel rejecting key elements of a Gaza peace deal, calling for Hamas to disarm.
4: He also says a Palestinian state will not be established as long as he's prime minister.
2: Fox's Marianne Rafferty. A massive earthquake struck Western Colombia. Dozens are confirmed dead. And candidates making a final push ahead of several primary races tomorrow, including in South Carolina, to replace the late Senator Lindsey Graham's seat. 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
5: WMBD Radio Local News, I'm Stace Keene. The Pekin City Council is set to vote on whether to continue working with an automatic license plate reader company that's faced criticism over privacy concerns. The council will consider renewing its annual contract with Flock Safety for 52 fixed cameras and two portable license plate readers. The nearly $174,000 cost would be covered by a multi-year state grant aimed at preventing carjackings and vehicle thefts. City documents warn that switching companies could cause delays and inefficiencies, like removing the current cameras, seeking new bids, and waiting for new equipment to be installed. And officials also say that Pekin could potentially lose access to evidence during that transition. The technology has drawn criticism over concerns about mass vehicle tracking, including reports of people being tracked without a warrant. No damage was reported after a tornado touched down in a field about 2 miles south of Brimfield, and a funnel cloud was reported about 3 miles northeast of Elmwood. Several counties have been under tornado warnings, including Peoria. Officials with the National Weather Service say we need to stay weather aware once again today and tomorrow as more severe weather is expected. And the price at the pump is sliding down in the Peoria area. Gas Buddy says a gallon of regular unleaded will cost you about $4.27 today. That's down more than 8 cents in the last week, but still about 28 cents more than a month ago. Analysts believe that prices could remain unstable as Iran is pushing back on the reopening of the Strait of Hormuz. More news in 30 minutes or as it breaks, and always at WMBDRadio.com.
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7: The 25 News First Alert forecast features unsettled weather for the next several days with on and off storm chances. For the rest of our day, we'll likely remain relatively dry as a strong atmospheric cap remains in place. Should that break during the afternoon into the evening, a few strong to severe storms capable of damaging winds and locally heavy rainfall will be possible. Otherwise, expect a mix of clouds and sunshine for the afternoon with highs in the mid to upper 80s. With the humidity, it'll be feeling closer to the 100 degree mark. I'm 25 News First Alert meteorologist Valence Lavari for WMBD Radio.
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6: 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I'm DeLos Yonke. Corn contracts had been a little bit lower before noon. Some of them have pushed their way, well, back to even. September corn still down a half, 438 and a half. December unchanged, 462. March is unchanged, 477 and three quarters. September soybeans up 3 and a half, 1162 and a half. November up 4 and a quarter, 1180 and a half. January up 4 and a half, 1195 and three quarters. September wheat up 3, 642 and three quarters. KC up 2 and a half, 716 and a half. Livestock, October lean hogs up 175, 8397. October live cattle up 2 and a quarter, 227.52. September feeders down 72, 344.50. 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

0: I'm not one to say I told you so, but I switched to Pure Talk over a year ago, and ever since, I've been telling people there's no better wireless company out there. Well, a few months ago, a massive survey was conducted. 123,000 people were asked to rate their wireless carrier in four categories: coverage, support, data, and overall value. 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
11: The Markley Van Camp and Robbins Show. Jamie Markley, David Van Camp, Scott Robbins. And now time for the five stories we're watching today.
12: One, two, three, four, five.
13: Okay, number five, Todd Blanche has been confirmed as the U.S. Attorney General. Number four, Secretary
14: Chuck Todd is melting down.
13: I know, very sad.
15: Oh my gosh, he's just suicidal. Somebody should call him. Wellness check. Holy cow.
13: Number four, Secretary of State Marco Rubio announces the Trump administration has revoked 175,000 visas so far. Hey, if you're going to come in here and start saying that America needs to be overthrown, you don't get to stay here anymore.
14: Makes sense.
13: Bye. Number three, former NBA player Enes Kanter-Freedom has officially declared for the 2027 WNBA draft, sending that notice that he will be in the prospect pool.
16: Freedom!
13: There you go.
15: Yeah, there you go.
13: Number two, the UK Ministry of Defense has discovered that the Royal Navy's new fleet of spy drones, being operated by elements of the Royal Marines since March, have been secretly transmitting information from the drone's primary camera to China. And an investigation into the drones revealed that the cameras were transmitting what's called a heartbeat communication, data to confirm that they were online and functioning normally, to an IP address in China. There you go. Great job, everybody.
15: No kidding.
13: And then number one, per the Wall Street Journal, President Trump talking about winding down the war with Iran to get the Strait of Hormuz open without securing an official nuclear deal.
15: How can that be?
14: I don't know.
15: You think that's true?
13: Well, he told Axios over the weekend that they were like, I forget what the exact phrase was, but something like sort of slow walking the Iran thing. Yeah, they're going to hurt economically.
15: Yeah.
13: What he said. It's like, well, they've never really cared about that before.
15: No. I don't know what the play is.
14: I don't either.
15: But J.D. Vance, we mentioned this earlier, talked over the weekend, that they're in the middle of this thing right now.
14: Mm-hmm. Yeah, better be a figure of speech.
15: I didn't take it as a figure of speech.
14: I didn't either when I heard it. I feel the same way you do, yeah.
15: Like it's going to be going on for a while.
14: Gosh, I rolled my eyes. Like, okay.
15: Well, they did say the gas prices were going to come down.
14: No, they did for a minute, and now they're back up again.
15: They said they would come down by the end of summer. So you got, a month or so.
14: Approaching the middle of August here. So.
15: Yes. All right. We'll see what happens. Yeah. Brad Pitt says no longer sober after 7 years. Back off the wagon.
14: I read this story.
15: Yeah?
14: Yeah.
15: What'd you think?
14: Listen, if your sobriety was important to you, you wouldn't have been half-assing it here.
15: Well, he said it was 7 years. He said, then I got off the wagon in a more restrained manner.
14: Okay.
15: I got overconfident a couple times, went, yep, nope, not good for me. Not big in quantities. He said he can have a few glasses of wine.
14: Okay.
15: But he can't have a lot.
14: Yeah, see.
15: He's got to be professional about it, is what he told the reporter from Esquire. Yeah,
14: professional drinker versus an amateur one. Okay.
13: Yeah, that's the California sober thing, right?
15: Yeah.
13: He's going to stay away from the hard stuff.
15: Well, I was told that's the goal of every alcoholic, is to be able to drink socially, like a normal person.
14: It'd be nice if I thought I could, but I can't.
15: How do you know? You haven't tried yet.
14: Well, just say some things I don't have to try to know.
15: Because you stopped when you had your heart attacks, you're in the hospital, and you were like,
14: I was done.
15: 6 months.
14: Yep.
15: And then they told you can't drink anymore.
14: Right.
15: Yeah.
14: Well, my kidneys were not in great shape.
15: Oh, yeah.
14: So
15: yeah.
14: There was all sorts of problematic things that were brought on by it.
15: Well, yes.
14: Yes.
15: Yeah. And for me, it was, 2007? I just kind of quit. I was done.
14: I remember when you quit, yeah.
15: Oh, yeah.
14: I couldn't believe it.
15: Well, thanks.
14: Who am I going to booze with?
15: Well, you were always really supportive, though, and never drank around me.
14: That's not true. Okay. Hey, I will say this about that. I asked. Is this going to bother you? You're like, no, it's fine.
15: No, I always looked at it like it was my issue.
14: Yeah. And I did.
15: Yeah.
14: I did. Yes.
15: Oh, yeah. Mm-hmm. Yeah, we were on road trips together.
14: Oh, I know.
15: You might have to stop off here. I got to get a 12-pack.
14: Oh, my gosh.
15: Yeah, go ahead.
9: I'm fine though. It's not a problem. I got to go across the street to the liquor store and get a 12 pack and haul it back to the hotel.
15: Well, if someone would have tried to tell you had a problem at the time, you wouldn't have believed it.
9: Oh, no, I would have went. No, I don't miss work. I pay my bills. I'm good.
15: All right, you got your trifecta coming up.
9: Yep.
15: Obama campaigning with El Sayed. All coming up.

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1: Fox News, I'm John Saucier. A powerful 7.4 magnitude earthquake hitting Western Colombia today, killing over 70 people, trapping residents in collapsed buildings, forcing people to evacuate their homes. The epicenter in San Jose del Palmar, a community of around 4,800 people, some 250 miles west of Bogota, according to the U.S. Geological Survey. The quake also felt in neighboring Ecuador and Panama, although minimal damage reported there. Joint Base Charleston is being renamed to Joint Base Lindsey Graham in honor of the late senator who passed away last month. Treasury Secretary Scott Bessent is from South Carolina, says the move will preserve Lindsey Graham's legacy.
2: From today forward, these planes will have Joint Base Graham on their tail, a reminder that Senator Graham was the American people's workhorse.
1: The Senate passing new sanctions designed to punish Russia for its war in Ukraine in honor of Senator Graham. 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
3: WMBD Radio Local News, I'm Stace Keene. Severe weather continues to make its presence known throughout central Illinois. The National Weather Service says a tornado briefly touched down in a field about 2 miles south of Brimfield, but no damage was reported, and a funnel cloud extended about halfway to the ground about 3 miles northeast of Elmwood. Peoria, Knox, Marshall, and Stark counties were all under tornado warnings last night, and we do need to stay weather aware today as the National Weather Service says severe weather is possible today and tomorrow. The Illinois Secretary of State's office is making it easier for families caring for folks with disabilities to get disability parking placards. A new state law now allows families who care for children or adults with disabilities to get the cards. That's something that was previously limited to people with disabilities who drive themselves. Peoria is one of 15 driver service locations across the state that are taking part in the new pilot program, which will offer the meter-exempt placards, which will allow eligible drivers to use those disability parking spaces and park without paying a meter or following posted time limits. There is one exception. The placards don't work where parking is limited to 30 minutes or less. And there was no winner in Saturday night's Powerball jackpot drawing, and that means tonight's top prize is about $905 million. A lump sum prize? That'll get you $392 million for that cash out option. More news in 30 minutes or as it breaks, and always at WMBDRadio.com.
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6: The 25 News First Alert forecast features unsettled weather for the next several days with on and off storm chances. For the rest of our day, we'll likely remain relatively dry as a strong atmospheric cap remains in place. Should that break during the afternoon into the evening, a few strong to severe storms capable of damaging winds and locally heavy rainfall will be possible. Otherwise, expect a mix of clouds and sunshine for the afternoon with highs in the mid to upper 80s. With the humidity, it'll be feeling closer to the 100 degree mark. I'm 25 News First Alert meteorologist Balance Lavari for WMBD Radio.
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8: Another round of Fauci revelations. I'm Lisa Brady, Fox News. Following the recent release of diary entries that appear to contradict public statements made by Dr. Anthony Fauci about the COVID pandemic in response, Senate Republicans just releasing text messages from Fauci's government phone.

0: All right. Diddle-dee-dee.
1: Sorry to the affiliates. We ran over just a little bit. You couldn't stop that.
0: No, you can't.
1: You can't even hope to contain it. The five stories we're watching today and much more straight ahead.
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0: sister of the late Senator Lindsey Graham, faces a crowded field of GOP hopefuls. Senator Graham at today's renaming of Joint Base Charleston to Joint Base Lindsey Graham.
1: It was sometimes hard to tell if Lindsey was a senator who happened to serve in the Air Force or an Air Force lawyer who happened to serve in the Senate. Such was his love for both.
0: She's endorsed by President Trump. More than 100 people are reported dead after a powerful 7.4 magnitude earthquake hit Western Colombia today. Rescue operations are underway. 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
2: WMBD Radio Local News. I'm John Cruz, a Bloomington man who's already in jail over allegations of threatening to kidnap an officer, now accused of threatening to stab another officer in the neck. Joel Perez facing new charges of possession of a weapon in a penal institution and threatening a public official. Authorities say Perez threatened to cut the officer's jugular vein on Friday with a broken piece of a bowl. The price at the pump is sliding down in the Peoria area. Gas Buddy reporting a $4.27 average for the price of a gallon of unleaded today. That's down more than 8 cents over the past week. The average is around 28 cents higher than a month ago and about 97 cents higher than a year ago. AAA is reporting an about 5.5 cent decrease in the Peoria Pekin area today to an average of $4.28. Analysts think prices could remain wild as Iran is pushing back on reopening the Strait of Hormuz. Governor Pritzker signing two new laws aimed at ensuring the health and safety of women and survivors of domestic violence in the state. One of those measures strengthening menopause education for healthcare professionals, while the second protects domestic violence survivors from new forms of technology-based abuse. That law expands protection orders to include digital harassment while removing barriers to protection orders against perpetrators. And another crack at a Powerball jackpot inching towards $1 billion up for grabs tonight. The top prize, $905 million, after nobody matched all five numbers in Saturday's drawing. That's currently the eighth largest jackpot in game history. More news in 30 minutes or as it breaks, and always at WMBDRadio.com.
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5: The 25 News First Alert forecast features unsettled weather for the next several days with on and off storm chances. For the rest of our day, we'll likely remain relatively dry as a strong atmospheric cap remains in place. Should that break during the afternoon into the evening, a few strong to severe storms capable of damaging winds and locally heavy rainfall will be possible. Otherwise, expect a mix of clouds and sunshine for the afternoon with highs in the mid to upper 80s. With the humidity, it'll be feeling closer to the 100 degree mark. I'm 25 News First Alert meteorologist Balan Salivari for WMBD Radio.
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0: Markley, Van Camp, and Robin Show. Thanks so much for being here. I'm Jamie Markley, the Gen Xer. David Van Camp is the millennial and the sexy boomer in the Foo Fighters t-shirt. Scott Robin,
1: yes,
0: we'll explain that later.
1: Yeah.
0: Got to get to this nut saying, yeah, tax the hell out of millionaires and we'll just figure it all out later.
2: Yeah, the Democratic Socialists of America are having a big moment right now, winning Democrat primaries all over the place. And as their brand grows, they're showing everyone how actually dumb they really are. They speak aspirationally, for sure. Mm-hmm. And they have convinced a lot of dopes, especially in higher education.

0: communication that they know what they're doing. But, man, the nuts and bolts are just not there. DSA co-chair Megan Romer did an interview with David Remnick from The New Yorker and tried to explain their tax the rich plan.
1: Okay.
2: But we do believe in taxing the hell out of millionaires. Yeah, absolutely.
3: Well, what does taxing the hell out of them mean?
2: Yeah, you know, I don't have like a solid,
3: but shouldn't you? I mean, if you're the co-chair, of the DSA, shouldn't you be more specific than just taxing the hell out of something? What exactly do you mean?
2: So again, it's democracy, right? And we have to look at what we need to spend and what we need. We don't want to depend on the existence of millionaires because that means people are still getting exploited. So, we need to look at what we need to pay for in the interim, what sort of tax base we need for that to happen, and then and build from there.
1: No, this is like middle school or high school. A bunch of kids with ideas. Then you ask them, okay, how is that exactly going to work? Mm-hmm. And there's no good answer.
0: Yeah.
1: That's what it reminds me of. We'll
4: figure it out later.
0: Because those are the kind of things that sound intelligent or lofty or ideal in the safety of a faculty lounge. But the real world actually asks questions like, how? How do you do this? For what purpose do you do this?
1: Yeah. And in the end, what is it? It's a bunch of younger people that are overeducated and underemployed.
0: Yes.
1: They're not making much money because the degrees they have don't mean a whole lot.
4: I thought they were safe if they were just millionaires. I thought sandwiches wanted to do billionaires and trillionaires.
1: Well, that's because he is a millionaire.
4: Okay.
1: It used to be millionaires, a billionaire, but then he is a millionaire, so it's just billionaire.
4: Yeah. Okay. Just checking because, you know, a lot of those guys are.
1: Okay. And you know the dude from The New Yorker is on the left.
0: Yes, he is.
1: And but he's like this voice of reason. Like, this is the funniest part of this whole thing to me.
3: What does taxing the hell out of them mean?
1: What does it mean?
2: Yeah, you know, I don't have like a solid, but I think...
3: But should,
1: I don't have a solid...
0: Yeah, but shouldn't you?
1: There's got to be a coherent plan. You're the co-chair of this political party.
4: But that excites the minions when they hear that. Oh, it's great. Tax the millionaires.
1: Well, it sounds good, and then I get free stuff. Yay!
4: Yeah, but
1: how does it work?
4: Again, nothing is free, man.
1: That's when being an adult really is a challenge, huh?
4: Golly.
1: Man, oh, man. conversation over the weekend. Margaret Brennan brings on Jay Bhattacharya, National Institutes of Health. Yes. You know, he was blackballed during COVID.
4: Yes.
1: But she wants to talk about... Well, she sets it up. I'll just roll it and we'll
5: He was a combat veteran, a United States Marine who had just graduated 5 months prior from the police academy, three kids left behind. The shooter was motivated by misinformation about the COVID vaccine. That is why he shot over 100 bullets into the windows of the CDC. Is enough being done to counter this kind of misinformation?
1: Okay. So that's the premise. This happened in Atlanta. And she wants to bring this up to Bhattacharya. What can you do about the COVID misinformation? And she's armed with what RFK Jr. has said in the past. And
6: I should start with, I got to talk with Officer Rose's wife a few months back. Well, one of the first things I did is to honor him and his sacrifice in protecting the people that work at the CDC, the amazing people who work at the CDC, was we renamed the street that leads into the CDC after him. And it was a really nice event. I'll tell you, I want to focus my attention on Officer Rose because I think the shooter did was horrific. And I think you can talk about why shooters do things, but really fundamentally...
5: Well, his father said he was brainwashed about the COVID vaccine and thought it was making him suicidal.
6: The shooter puts the emphasis on somebody who's... I think we shouldn't be putting our emphasis on...
5: No, I am on misinformation about vaccines.
6: I think the key thing is...
1: Okay, do you follow this so far?
4: Yeah.
1: She wants to go on misinformation.
4: Mm-hmm. Was the reason.
1: Yes.
4: Yep.
1: Because he thought the COVID vax was making him suicidal.
4: Okay.
1: Okay. But you know what? I mean, we're all sitting here, I think, having the same reaction. You are talking about misinformation?
0: Well, there's
1: something around COVID?
0: Right. Of course, there's that side of it. But also, like, crazy people do crazy things.
1: Exactly.
0: And latch on to things. And I don't know how it's the Trumpster's responsibility. Because one, he's at odds with a lot of his own supporters on the vaccine.
7: Yep.
0: Trump is.
7: Yes, he is.
0: And I don't understand. What's the central argument, though, that she's trying to make in terms of like this being the fault, this shooter being motivated by the Trump administration or something? Like
1: that? Let it play out a little bit. I know this is a longer clip, but I think this is a fun little exercise. Go.
6: In public health. That happened in part because of a lot of, frankly, even on this network and on other networks, there was a particular single point of view put across during the COVID pandemic about how, you know, that led to things that really did cause harm to people. The school closures is probably the number one thing
5: is not a productive line of claims. We covered COVID in depth on this program like no other Sunday show did.
6: I'm not blaming you specifically. What I'm saying is, you want to talk about misinformation. The kinds of decisions and sort of the public sort of face of public health during the pandemic led to many people losing trust in public health.
5: The Trump administration officials.
6: No, I mean like Biden. So Biden, for instance,
5: the
6: censored me.
5: The pandemic began under the Trump administration.
6: Just so we're clear, the Biden administration censored me, right? They've sent out direct attacks on people who disagreed on the COVID, on sort of whether the COVID vaccine stopped it.
5: RFK Jr. called the COVID vaccine the deadliest vaccine ever made. That is misinformation, and we're not being clear about that, and I think that is dangerous. Wouldn't you agree?
1: Margaret, okay, now he's had it.
7: Mm-hmm. Well,
1: and he's going about this in a very nice, gentlemanly sort of way, and then here we go.
6: The Biden administration censored people and said, look, you can't even talk about COVID vaccine harms. Yeah, and I'm talking about why you have the kind of distrust that's led to the kind of problems that we're talking about earlier in public health. That distrust was not caused by President Trump. It wasn't caused by Bobby. It was caused by a lot of sort of really fundamentally, but often spread by the government itself regarding natural immunity, closure of schools, closures of mask mandates. People lost their jobs because of these vaccine mandates that didn't make any public health sense.
1: Yes. So she's trying to, she thinks she's got a gotcha with this whole thing, which is why to bring him on. And then he just sort of flips it on her. I don't know how she couldn't see that coming. Like, the lack of self-awareness on something like that is amazing to me.
4: How do you make a statement like the harm caused by the vaccination is misinformation? How do you come to that conclusion right now?
1: It's one of the most underreported stories our entire history of being on this planet.
4: 100% agree with you. Yeah.
1: Yes.
4: I mean, how do you just make that bold statement? Like, well, that's misinformation. No one harmed by the vaccine.
1: And then she said, and this segment brought to you by Pfizer.
4: Yeah.
1: Well, she didn't, but she might as well. All right, it's that time. We do it a couple of times a day. Go around the table. It may not be the biggest story out there, but it caught your attention. You want to bring it in. David, today, what's your story?
0: Well, Michigan, of course, has a bit of a mess on its hands with Abdul El-Sayed running, this left-wing Islamist, whose political, faction or political support, the coalition, basically really, really, really hates the Jews. I know he's saying, no, we don't hate the Jews. We just hate Zionists and people who think Israel has a right to exist and also the Jews.
1: Right.
0: But we don't hate the Jews. Right? I mean, it's at the
1: dance.
0: Point where the Democrat Attorney General of Michigan, Dana Nessel, is talking about she's skipping their primary. I'm sorry, not the primary, the convention.
4: Yeah.
1: Right.
0: Because she doesn't feel safe because she's Jewish.
1: Mm-hmm.
0: And she was on MS Now talking about this.
8: Yeah, do I have some things I'd like to talk to you, Abdul, about? Certainly. You know, I want to talk about some of the language that he uses on the campaign trail. And I also want to speak to him about some of the surrogates that he uses that, you know, are concerning to some.
0: Yeah.
1: Yeah. It's a big problem.
4: It is.
0: Well, he's, you know, campaigning with Hassan Piker. America Deserved 9/11 guy and
1: oh yeah, I'll have a clip for you later. He's trying to distance himself from him at the same time, not alienate anybody that likes him. That's another
4: tightrope to walk there, isn't it?
1: It is. Yeah. Yes. All right, Scotty, what do you got for your story?
4: Nearly 30 years after rapper Tupac Shakur was fatally shot in Vegas, the only person ever charged in his killing is set to go on trial. Finally, Dwayne Keffy D. Davis, scheduled to stand trial beginning Monday, today, on a murder charge. That in 1996, he wasn't responsible for pulling the trigger, but he was responsible for organizing it.
1: Okay.
4: That's what the charge is, anyway. And he wrote a book about it, essentially saying, yeah, I was the guy that we organized it. And so the prosecution's like, well, wait a minute, we're going to go ahead and bring you up on these charges then. And he said he would not rat out who the trigger man was. Won't do it. Because that's the code of the street, man.
1: Yeah.
4: But anyway, we'll see what happens here. But prosecutors are hoping to prove that he called all the shots and even provided the gun that was used. Davis has acknowledged being in the Cadillac when the shooting took place, discussed the killing in interviews, and in his 2019 memoir, Compton Street Legend, which is him. Prosecutors say these statements help establish the role in the attack. It's taken them a long time to gather all this information, but they feel like they have enough now for a conviction. Stay tuned. The Tupac story is not over yet.
1: Okay. We'll want you to educate everybody on the big battle between West Coast and East Coast.
4: Well, I don't know if I can do that or not. I don't know if I'm quite ready for that yet, but I did find it kind of interesting that 30 years later, somebody's going to be brought up on charges.
1: Yeah, something. For my story, there was a new poll asking people what they think would it be a good thing if you could be traded at work the way athletes are.
4: Interesting.
1: Like what if you were traded for one department to another?
0: Okay.
1: Or if like old school way, one radio station to another. So yeah, we're not like, if we think we got a good trade here, you take Robbins and we get back, I don't know, Joe Jamoke. Who
4: knows? The first graduate from a broadcast school.
0: Yeah, right.
1: 23% of people said they would have a positive reaction to being traded. 6% say they would love it if it would happen.
4: Well, I think they think they're going to a better place. Yeah.
1: Exactly. 17% said they'd have somewhat negative feeling. 29% said they'd be very upset. And then a lot of people didn't know what to think about it. Mm-hmm. One way or another. But they said younger adults were more likely to like the idea.
4: I want the 10 and 5 rule applied then. 10 years in the business, 5 years in the same place. I get to veto it.
1: Yeah, that's got to be in the contract, though.
4: Yeah.
1: They thought that that was the case. Younger people would be more likely to do it because they'd be less rooted in an area.
0: Well, also, you definitely have the grass is greener syndrome when you're younger.
4: Yeah.
0: More than when you're like middle age and then older when, you know, life has kicked you in the, you know, enough times.
4: Beating you down.
1: Yeah. Oh, enough of meet the new boss, same as the old boss, sort of. You kind of know. All right.
4: Learn how to flinch.
1: That's one of your favorite lines of all time.
4: It is, yes.
1: Well, you worked for a guy one time that he had a little problem with the booze.
4: A little problem?
1: I'm just...
4: 4:30 in the morning and you're sleeping on your desk in your office. What tipped me off?
1: He might have yelled at you a few times.
4: Oh, my gosh.
1: Oh, man. A guy breaks into a plane? Nimrod's in the news and a news update next.
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1: The Markley Van Camp and Robbins Show. Jamie Markley, David Van Camp, Scott Robbins. Okay, I couldn't tell if this was an AI thing or was Kamala drunk.
0: Dude, she put out this weird video raging against the SAVE Act with some incoherent edit points in it. I mean, it's just jump cut after jump cut. I don't know if they were trying to make it stylish or if, I mean, there's a little bit of slurring going on. Or maybe they just had to cobble together all the cuts together, but it's crazy.
1: Okay. Have you heard it, Scott?
4: No.
1: I haven't either. All right, roll it.
24: Hey, everybody. So they're trying to mess with your ability to vote.
1: Just no, they're
24: to
1: not.
24: Break it all down. No. You've got the Supreme Court. They just sealed the deal with this case that just came up recently, the Calais decision, which basically took the power out of the Voting Rights Act, which was designed to protect your right to vote. So you got the Supreme Court doing its thing. Then this president.
1: Hold on a second. Hold on. Has she explained any way possible that they're trying to keep you from voting?
0: No.
4: Well, they're not. There is no way.
1: You just say it.
4: Right, yeah.
1: Okay.
24: Is trying to push this SAVE Act, which basically would require that for people to register to vote, you're going to have proof of who you are through a passport, which a lot of Americans don't have, or a birth certificate. Same point. Obstacles. To make it difficult for you to register to vote.
1: Birth certificate.
0: Yeah.
1: You need that for several things.
0: You're gonna have to prove who you are to vote. How dare they?
1: Bunch of colonizers. Just say words, whatever. Doesn't make any sense.
4: Boy, there were a ton of jump cuts there, though. Mm-hmm. Holy smokes.
1: You really think she has a chance again?
4: To get the nomination?
1: Yes.
4: Yeah, I do.
1: Oh, I don't. We were talking about this the other day.
4: She's leading.
1: Okay.
4: It's early.
1: I understand. But no one's cast a vote. She doesn't get votes. Remember the primary in 2020?
0: Yeah.
1: She didn't even make it to Iowa.
4: But look at the top three right now. I mean, they're just horrible candidates.
1: Yes, I understand.
4: She may end up on top.
1: This was former Democratic fundraiser Lindy Lee. Okay? She's raising thousands and thousands, millions of dollars.
4: Okay.
1: And did it for Kamala. And then was ticked off. She was on Fox over the weekend and said this.
2: Kamala Harris is living in fantasy land. To think that big donors would bet on her again. She's crazy. She should go enjoy her, I don't know, what is it, the $8 million mansion on Malibu, despite the fact that she belongs to the party of climate change. She's literally living on the ocean. She should just go away because the American people do not want her agenda. They don't want the cackle hyena laugh either.
1: Well, I don't know what Kamala has to say about that. You think about dropping out because you'll never get the big donor money?
2: Not today.
4: They're living in a mansion in Malibu so Dougie can hire the hottest nannies.
1: We got to get to Nimrods. Here we go.
3: When the going gets tough.
5: Damn it, this is too hard.
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6: All right, Dean.
3: It's Nimrods in the News on the Martley, Van Camp, and Robbins Show.
5: I love the poorly educated.
1: All right. Nimrods the News. We go to Florida, Fort Lauderdale, where 32-year-old Samuel Lackey broke into a JetBlue plane. 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
29: A new executive order on vaccines. I'm Lisa Brady, Fox News. The Trump administration calling for a major overhaul of child vaccine recommendations.
30: Alongside Health and Human Services Secretary Robert F. Kennedy Jr., President Trump signed an executive order he says will deliver a gold standard for childhood vaccine schedules.
31: Decades ago, children received only a small fraction of the vaccines required today. In those times, people were much healthier, and of course, the high rates of autism now observed did not exist.
6: There is no scientific consensus linking autism to childhood vaccines. The Trump administration is recommending children get immunizations for 11 diseases, down from the 18 currently recommended by the CDC, and that more time pass in between shots.
29: Fox's Jared Halpern at the White House. A previous effort by HHS to cut the number of vaccines recommended for every child was blocked in court, and some states have made their own recommendations. Today's executive order encourages states with school vaccine mandates to consider updating their laws to reflect the administration's recommendations. President Trump says the Strait of Hormuz is open, except for access to Iranian ports.
31: The only one that has control of the Strait of Hormuz right now is the United States Navy. We have a blockade that's been infallible. It's a steel wall, and we let people in that we want to let in, and those people come in, and they've been coming in, and they're going out.
29: This as Iran claims to control the strait and is demanding compensation from the U.S. for airstrike damage. President Trump says the U.S. will now make compensation from Iran for years of terror attacks, part of any future negotiations. A powerful earthquake that struck western Colombia now blamed for more than 100 deaths. That quake damaging hundreds of buildings, leaving many trapped under debris. Stocks finished lower. The Dow down 61 points at the bell. 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
8: WMBD Radio Local News. I'm John Cruz. Pekin Councilman will take a vote tonight on whether to continue working with an automatic license plate reader company that's been criticized for violating privacy rights. An item on the agenda is asking for the approval of an annual contract with Flock Safety for 52 cameras and two portable license plate reading cameras. Now, the cost nearly $174,000 and is funded by a multi-year grant from the state to prevent carjackings and vehicle thefts. Now, council documents state that moving to a new company could create inefficiencies due to removing existing cameras, making new bids, and waiting for installation, as well as potentially losing evidence. Now, the technology has been criticized for mass tracking of vehicles and reportedly tracking people without the need for warrants. Illinois growing its business relationship with Indonesia. Governor Pritzker and other state leaders joined Indonesian officials to announce a new agreement between the state and the Republic of Indonesia. Now, the deal focuses on expanding trade, opening new markets for Illinois farmers, and strengthening cooperation across business, education, and workforce development. In 2024 alone, Illinois exported more than $715 million to Indonesia, which is the largest economy in Southeast Asia. And severe weather still possible again today and tomorrow as it made its way through central Illinois late last night. The National Weather Service in Lincoln reports a tornado briefly touched down in a field 2 miles south of Brimfield. Now, Peoria, Knox, Marshall, and Stark counties were all under tornado warnings last night. More news in 30 minutes or as it breaks, and always at WMBDRadio.com.
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10: The 25 News First Alert forecast calls for this active weather pattern to continue, but at least in the short term tonight and tomorrow morning. Most, if not all, the storms likely stay off to our north. We will keep an eye out for a conditional risk of a couple of pop-up storms during the afternoon and evening tomorrow. Should they develop, they could be strong or severe. Outside of that, staying hot and humid for another day or two with additional storms on the way for the middle and end of the week. From 25 News, I'm First Alert Chief Meteorologist Brian Walter for WMBD Radio.
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12: Peoria police reporting an accident at War Memorial Drive and Big Hollow. An accident's tying up traffic in Tazewell County on I-74 westbound. It's coming out of Morton, just past I-155 to the I-474 interchange. The left lane's blocked. Slowdowns in both directions as lane restrictions are back on I-474. That's between the Shade Loman Bridge and Springfield Road. And watch for tight traffic on Route 6, both between I-74 and War Memorial Drive. And the new work zone from Knoxville to Mossville Road. 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
14: 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That's 309-291-0491.
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0: Welcome, my babies. 1470 100.3 WMBD. Oh, I missed you. I missed you. Been gone a week. You know what I haven't missed? This endless morass of nothingness that has become the Iran war. And what I mean is, I was kind of plugged in while I was gone, but it's been more than a week since I was on this microphone, and it's the same thing, but maybe even worse. So here's what happened today. President Trump added a new condition for potential diplomatic talks. Said this today, that the U.S. will seek compensation for past misdeeds from Tehran. Okay, there's the new wrinkle. I'll get back to that in a minute. Now, this follows, of course, the weekend, mounting internal pressure from, you know, his top general, Joint Chiefs of Staff Chair, you know, Dan Kane, Raisin Kane. He's been privately warning aides in the White House, look, we need to find an off-ramp. We are having difficulties here. The current military options are limited. Air power alone cannot force a surrender. We've seen that, right? And there's been this massive depletion of U.S. munitions. And so he's been saying we need to find an off-ramp. And indeed, privately, the president has said to aides, I'm willing to walk away from this conflict without a sweeping nuclear deal. Remember, that was the centerpiece of this whole rationale for the war. And he said, let's resolve the naval blockade and reopen the Strait of Hormuz. You know, like it was before the war. Grumble, grumble, grumble. Meantime, okay, so you'd see right there that maybe Iran should just shut its yap. It's like this seems to be heading at least how all things were stacked up against us, heading a little bit our way. Nope. Iran has made more demands. They say, we'll reopen the Strait of Hormuz if you give us billions of dollars. That was with a B, billions of dollars. If all the U.S. forces hit the road and end that naval blockade, and the U.S. gives us compensation for wartime damages. So that's why President Trump said, yeah, you want money from us. We want more from you. And this goes all the way back to not just from this conflict. He's talking about the 2000 bombing of the USS Cole, talking about the crackdowns that happened in 1979 with the Islamic revolutions. Anytime there was someone who lost anything, U.S. or otherwise, Iran's going to have to pony up. That's what the president says. Meantime today, oil markets shooting through the roof once again. Where's that going to go? I'm going to guess nowhere. We report on these things. Someone says this. Someone threatens that. Blah, blah, blah. And it's the same. It's just the same. Blah. Oh, man, have you heard about the latest with this earthquake in Colombia? Man, 7.4 magnitude, strongest earthquake to impact Colombia in more than a decade. It happened just 3 days after the new president, Abelardo de la Espriella, took office. Man, you thought it was hard coming back to work on a Monday? This guy, 3 days in office, trying to take care of things. At least, he just said a little while ago, at least 111 people have died, almost 1,600 buildings have been damaged. 1,637 of them utterly destroyed. Meantime, the shaking throughout the country, forced evacuations all over the place, even in neighboring countries, Ecuador, Panama, Venezuela, and it's panicked the region because there were twin earthquakes, remember this, late June, killed over 6,000 people. 6,000 people in Venezuela. So people are on edge, as you can imagine. Meantime, and I saw this, we're worried about a couple things here. These are people on the ground, residents of Colombia. They're worried about structural shifts. In other words, the buildings have been compromised. Get that, right? Get that. As well as soil liquefaction. I'm like, soil liquefaction? What is this? So I learned something today, and I don't want to sound crass. It's not like they have an earthquake. It's like, oh, I got to learn a little tidbit. No, I don't know if I've ever known what this is, soil liquefaction. It's when solid ground turns into liquid. And what happens is that essentially, if I understand this right, that there can be loose, sandy, silty soil that's saturated with groundwater. It's underneath, but it's okay because there's so much pressure from the earth above and from buildings, it's sort of in a solid situation. It's watery, but it's stable, okay? But when seismic waves hit, then the water is forced out from between the spaces of grains because of the shaking, the water leaves, and all of a sudden, the sand becomes unstable. and the water's pushed out along with the sand, and then it becomes this thick liquid. And it land size results, buildings start to topple, soil liquefaction. Man, you think of all the things with earthquakes, we see what happens then. What's happening underground beside the quaking? Oh, soil liquefaction. Yeesh, just like quicksand, just like they told us in the 70s. Have you been following this grisly discovery at a raid at a Chicago funeral home? This was late last week. Oh, man, investigation continues because authorities discovered 56 improperly stored decomposing bodies and 50 cremated remains. This was inside the South Chicago Chapel Funeral Home. Well, mostly inside the home, but also other places on the property. So state regulators and Chicago police raided the funeral home. How many times do you have a raid of a funeral home? And in fact, it happened during a funeral service. Man, grandpa's dead, saying goodbye, and here come the authorities raiding the place. And there were numerous complaints, especially from neighbors upset about a foul, rotting odor. Oh, man, that's not good anywhere, especially not good at a funeral home, right? So these bodies, these 56 bodies, they were not put in proper morgue-like spots. Instead, some were stuffed in a detached garage, some in closets, others just dumped in the basement, and they weren't refrigerated, of course. And what happened? Well, these bodies were in various stages of decay, maggot infestations throughout all. And, you know, this sounds disgusting, right? But imagine this is a loved one. Can you even fathom what these survivors of these folks who have passed on, what they feel and their anger? Meantime, so you got the maggot infestations because it's so hot, so hot. Also, there were so many rodent infestations, which caused, and I'm just reading this, physical trauma and destruction to the bodies. So we're not talking like little nibbles. We're talking destruction. Ye guess. Also found 50 loose boxes. So there's ash. It's like, who's in there? Who knows? Does it say anything? Alfred? Whatever? Who knows? Who knows? It's not exactly a trustworthy spot. And so they raided this, shut her down, pulled their license. Meantime, the Cook County Medical Examiner's Office is taking the remains, cross-referencing death certificates. You got to wonder, I mean, will they ever be able to fully identify all of this? I mean, what an utter mess. And what's really irritating a lot of people from the outside is the news that the couple who operated this funeral home, their license had already been revoked in 2024 for other instances of unprofessional conduct, and they also ran another facility where their license got pulled because the authorities came in and raided that place. They found bodies piled on top of each other, unrefrigerated, and stuffed into broken trailers, outdoor trailers. Sound familiar? This happened with the same people. And that's why a lot of these loved ones, or just average normal people reading about this, are like, how could this happen? By the way, still got time to get out and get your Powerball ticket? Did you know the prize is $905 million? Or are you waiting for the billion? I don't know. $905 million, not really worth going all the way to the convenience store. Once it hits a billion, then I'll get in. Anyway, the lump sum cash value, $392 million. Yeah, taxes take a bite, but I think your pain would be assuaged by $392 million. It's the eighth largest jackpot in the game's history. For now. Ken Zersky, you play that lottery, Ken, at all?
1: I don't. Even the big ones, I don't just take the time to do it. Because you have to go, you can't do it online, right? There's no...
0: Boy, I do not know. I do know this.
1: Don't tell me you can do it online.
0: I do. It's like when they put sports books on phones.
1: Right.
0: I'm like, oh, no. But, Ken, here's an easy way for you to take care of this situation. You could just walk over to the bathroom here at work, take whatever, $2, $5, whatever, and just crumple it up, flush it down the toilet, and that'll save
1: you
0: the trip.
1: That's it?
0: Yeah.
1: That's it.
0: I'm here to help.
1: What might come up might be your prize.
0: Something like that.
1: Yeah, we've got an accident at War Memorial Drive in Big Hollow. It's kind of a busy area, Big Hollow, Willow Knolls, you know that area there. So that's slowing down traffic in both directions. The good news is the delay that was on 74 in Tazewell County coming out of Morton between I-155 and I-474, right there at the interchange of I-474, that's cleared up. So that delay is gone. Road work slowdowns. That is Route 6, both I-74 to War Memorial Drive and between Knoxville to Mossville Road, and that's in both directions now down to one lane, and back down to one lane both directions, I-474 between the Shade Loman Bridge to west of Springfield Road. We're seeing slow traffic there. 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
0: 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When we get back, helicopter parents, right? They can get overly involved in their kids' lives, micromanaging this and that. 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Then the parents tag along to job interviews. Oh, yeah. Employers are saying that one out of five Gen Z applicants bring mommy or daddy or both to interviews. Does this seem crazy? The parents say they have their reasons. Listen up and you decide next.
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8: Welcome back.
0: It's good to be back. Gone a week. And man, the weirdness of America continues. Now, I don't want to step on anyone's toes, but if you were a helicopter parent, oh man, or if you are, oh man, you gotta ease up after high school. I'm thinking, or at least after college, right? At some point, stop the micromanaging. Here's why. Because Gen Z job applicants, those would be like 28 and under. In other words, just out of college. Lots of them are showing up to job interviews with a plus one, mom or dad, sometimes both. I mean, can you imagine this? I can't even imagine doing this when I was 16, trying to get a job as a clerk or hauling stuff or whatever it is I did. Some sort of manual labor job, show up at the interview, which essentially for those jobs, they just count to make sure you've got two eyes and four limbs and you can move around. But still, I wouldn't bring mom and dad. But that's what's going on. HR professionals say there's a growing number of parents who are getting involved with their children's job searches. Well, that's okay if you're going to help with that. Maybe you have something to assist them with, a little wisdom. But one out of five Gen Z applicants, and this is according to employers, is bringing a parent along to the job interview. How does that work? About as well as you'd think. It doesn't. And because it damages the applicant's credibility. And these employers are like, you can't even communicate on your own. Yeah, you know, how would we think that you would be able to do your job without mom or dad there? Or maybe that's the mom and dad's plan. I don't know. I don't have a follow-up survey. How many moms and dads show up to their adult sons and daughters' job on day one to help them through the whole process? I don't know. But I'm just kind of surprised that this is allowed to happen. Like, if you were the manager and there is, you know, Susie or Johnny or whatever we call younger people these days, and in walks not just them, one or the other, but their mom or dad, and don't you just end that interview now or kick them out and just say, no, either I'm not going to interview at all, or you got to tell your mom or dad to hit the road. Yeah. And so it's happening more and more, and there is advice. I mean, if this is you, and I don't think my kid's ready for the job market. Well, there are certainly things you can do. Like, you could help them. You could do mock interviews. You could review any materials if they get anything from the would-be workplace and just offer support. I mean, I'm telling you stuff that most of us know, right? I mean, this is very basic stuff. But then again, I mean, there are these young adults who went to job interviews and apparently no one ever told them otherwise. Like, you're not supposed to bring your parents to the job interview. In fact, I'm looking at this story. So there's advice for parents. Well, don't go to the job interview. We can help them with this. I just shared some of that. There's also advice for employers. And the biggest one is, when you set a job interview, make sure you specify this is a one-on-one event. It's not a group interview. It's not, plus one. You don't bring a friend, that type of thing. But it seems kind of, as much as we can point the finger at these helicopter parents, I don't know what the managers are doing to let these interviews go on like that. It doesn't seem to help anybody, right? And I didn't see anything in any of these stories I was reading where there was an employer who said, hey, it really worked. I really found a diamond in the rough. The kids seemed kind of clueless, and mom and dad answered all the questions, but later on, no, I didn't read any of that. None of them got hired. When we get back, you know what? Almost time for the TT races. Oh, yeah, always a huge event here. And it's probably, call it still middle of summertime, the heart of summertime. Want to get the lowdown on all the fun for this year's event? Stick around. It's coming up next here on The Phil Luciano Show.
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9: Fox News, I'm John Saucier. President Trump signing an executive order to reevaluate the government's recommended childhood vaccines. He tells reporters in the Oval Office he plans to cut that list down to 11 and break up the measles, mumps, and rubella shots.
10: The most serious and dangerous diseases, along with the MMR, which hopefully will be split up. You have the MM.

0: WMBD Radio Local News, I'm John Cruz. An autopsy will take place today on a Hanna City man who died in a single vehicle crash Friday in Fulton County. Coroner Austin Rhodes identified the victim this past weekend as 54-year-old Todd Brown. Well, that crash happened on Illinois Route 97 in Fairview, just north of the intersection of East and Carter Streets. Brown was the only driver of a semi-truck that was northbound on Route 97 when it left the road and struck a tree. Emergency personnel determined Brown was deceased upon their arrival. Severe weather made its way through central Illinois late Sunday night. The National Weather Service in Lincoln reports a tornado briefly touched down in a field about 2 miles south of Brimfield. No damage reported, though. A funnel cloud also extending about halfway to the ground about 3 miles northeast of Elmwood. Now, Peoria, Knox, Marshall, and Stark counties were all under tornado warnings last night. The Weather Service says severe weather possible again today and tomorrow. Two new candidates have emerged in the race for Peoria City Council next year. Porch Pantry Peoria founder Kelly Martin and Illinois State University student Noah Palm have announced intentions to run for at-large seats next year. Martin says she will focus on community-first initiatives, expanding access to social resources and food insecurity initiatives, and building relationships between city officials and community organizations. 25 News reports Palm, who is set to graduate in the spring, is focusing on affordability, housing, and education. They now join former Councilman Chuck Graeb, who joined the race last month. More news in 30 minutes, or as it breaks, and always at WMBDRadio.com.
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2: The 25 News First Alert forecast calls for this active weather pattern to continue, but at least in the short term tonight and tomorrow morning, most, if not all, the storms likely stay off to our north. We will keep an eye out for a conditional risk of a couple of pop-up storms during the afternoon and evening tomorrow. Should they develop, they could be strong or severe. Outside of that, staying hot and humid for another day or two, with additional storms on the way for the middle and end of the week. From 25 News, I'm First Alert Chief Meteorologist Brian Walter for WMBD Radio.
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5: An accident still being cleared up at War Memorial Drive and Big Hollow Willow Knolls. Watch for slowdowns there in both directions. Route 6 slowdowns includes the north end of Route 6 and the work between Knoxville and Mossville Road. That's in both directions. And between War Memorial Drive and I-74. Look what's back. Lane closures on I-474. The barrels and barricades went back in the traffic this morning between the Shade Loman Bridge and eastbound. The lane closure starts on the Shade Loman Bridge and westbound just west of Springfield Road. 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
7: The major averages kicking off the new trading week lower as investors monitor U.S.-Iran developments and await consumer price inflation data that will be released on Wednesday morning. The reading will likely help determine the Fed's path for interest rates. Oil prices spiking on U.S.-Iran uncertainty, with West Texas Intermediate crude rising over $82 a barrel. Shares of airlines fell on rising oil prices. Energy and healthcare were the best performing sectors, while tech lagged. However, shares of Apple fell 1.5% following a downgrade from Jefferies. An analyst with the firm believes that the new iPhone design won't materialize anytime soon. The Dow winners, Chevron, Amgen, and Microsoft. The Dow decliners, Travelers, Sherwin-Williams, and NVIDIA. The Dow down 61 points. The Nasdaq lower by 85. S&P 500 down 5. That's your Fox Business Report. I'm Hillary Barsky, invested in you.
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7: 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Thanks for climbing aboard today. This is the Phil Luciano Show. And headlines we are following. Oh, man. Another day, another bunch of blah, blah, blah out of the Iran war. Iran says, yeah, we will certainly reopen the Strait of Hormuz if you would just give us billions of dollars. To that, President Trump says, hey, it's open. And besides, you want billions, we want more. And that's for the carnage in the current war, the bombing in 2000 of the USS Cole, and a whole laundry list of grievances that the president has collected. So, in other words, more of the same of nothing. Meantime, that 7.4 magnitude earthquake that struck Western Colombia this morning, that now has claimed 111 people. Almost 1,600 buildings have been damaged, 37 destroyed. The country trying to dig out of that. We will get to both of those stories in depth at the top of the hour. Meantime, it's August, so you know it's just about time for the TT races. I know that's not the official name. I'm going to leave that to the expert. The expert here is Sean Potts. He's race director and promoter for the Peoria Motorcycle Club. Sean, once again, welcome to the show.
8: Thank you.
7: Give us the official title of this.
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7: There you go. That's a big banner. Yes, Caterpillar's a new part of that title, right?
8: Yes, they are.
7: So that's good to have them along.
8: We are very excited to have Caterpillar aboard this year.
7: So the TT's on August 22, and you've got a special guest this year, right? A couple special guests?
8: We do. So our Grand Marshals this year is Mark and Digger from the Moonshiners on Discovery. They will be promoting their Sugarland Moonshine. So they're going to do a meet and greet from 11 to 1 o'clock on the 22nd.
7: And I know that show is hugely popular, and you were telling me off air, that's this market is, what, second in all of the markets for Moonshiners? This is the most popular place for that show, huh?
8: That is correct.
7: And so that's got to open up. I'm hoping for you guys. I know you've always talked about, Sean, wanting to have more folks coming out to the track, joining the club. There's going to be people showing up there. Maybe they're not so keen, knowledgeable about motorcycles, but they know Moonshiners.
8: Yeah, and that's what we're hoping. We're hoping we get a whole new crowd in there, and they can watch some motorcycle racing and, have a great experience.
7: And so this is the 79th. That's a long... Now, you have relatives that were part of the club, right?
8: Yes, my grandparents were founding members back in 1934, and my parents were members, and I'm a third-generation member.
7: And you've been in doing your role with the club for how long?
8: 6 years now.
7: Wow, that's a lot of preparation. How are things going into this year's TTs?
8: Actually, they're going really well for a change. I think things after 6 years are just starting to click.
7: And I know that people, they hear TT's like, oh, yeah, that race in August. But for those folks who maybe have never made it out there, why is this special both for Peoria and for this type of racing all over the place?
8: So Peoria is unique. It has a jump in it. All the other American Flat Track is like Springfield Mile. You know, it's just a flat track. So it's kind of like motocross, but it's on a totally different bike. And, you know, it's just there's riders all the way from Australia to Canada, United States. I mean, they come from all over the world to race.
7: And that's the remarkable thing, the really good thing for Peoria in this region, is it does get a lot of attention from outside this area. It's not just a little old race in the middle of nowhere. It's, wow, people from around the globe are into this.
8: Absolutely. We have people actually coming from Australia just to watch the race. We have people from Florida flying in, California. I mean, it's a big deal.
7: Okay, that strikes me as remarkable that from Australia, I could see competing. You know, because
8: right.
7: Like with Steamboat, you guys get guys from Kenya to compete. I don't know how many Kenyans come to Peoria to watch Steamboat. You're saying there's Australia, and maybe they do, and that's cool if they do. But if you're Australians, just that's a long trip to watch some motorcycle races.
8: Well, so Peoria, you know, it's the longest running national race in the United States, possibly the world, but. Over there, we are like the grandfather. Like, we are like the Cubs of baseball.
7: Really?
8: I mean, yeah, they just love to come here and watch us race.
7: That's how many are coming?
8: I know of at least six people that are making the trip again this year.
7: And are they first timers or?
8: Yes. Yep.
7: We got to talk to those folks if we can, especially after they're here a couple days. That'll be interesting to see what they, especially if they've never been to America before. This would be kind of interesting what their impressions are on Peoria.
8: Right.
7: Right, right, right. So the event is August 22, and I'm not going to bug you. I'm not going to let the cat out of the bag, but you're going to have a special announcement, right?
8: Yes. Yeah, so if you show up on race day, we have a very special announcement we're going to be making on race day. It's something that's a long time coming for Peoria, and I think it's going to be a game changer for next year for our 80th anniversary. So I hope you show up and catch the news firsthand.
7: It's a big deal, and I can buy it's a big deal. I won't say anything more. It's like, because when you said it, I'm like, whoa! Yeah. I was like, wow, that is a big deal. So that will be exciting to hear about that. We're talking with Sean Potts. He's the race director and promoter for Peoria Motorcycle Club, getting ready for the TT races coming up in a couple weeks. And so, Sean, I know one of the things that we've talked about on this show before is your drive, your passion to get more folks to come out and join the club. How is that working?
8: It's going really well. We do have some new members out there this year. We're starting to get some younger members, which helps with us people that are getting older.
7: They can help move stuff.
8: Right, right. And
7: or I'm going to guess with tech stuff.
8: Yes, tech stuff. That is huge. And anybody that follows our Facebook page can see the difference this year on our advertisement. The social media is just blowing up for us.
7: Really?
8: Yeah.
7: You get young people involved, they know how to do and what to do, and all of a sudden, bing, bing, bing.
8: Yeah, a lot attention. Better than I do.
7: And so more people you're getting interested in, hey, come out and check this place out. When they come out there for the first time, either if they're older or younger, what do they say? I didn't know this about the Peoria Motorcycle Club.
8: So, you know, it's amazing. We had the Bikers for Tatas this year. We hosted that.
7: Sure.
8: And we had, you know, like 800 bikers out there, and some of them had never even heard of Peoria Motorcycle Club. And we've been there since 1931, so.
7: Really?
8: Yeah. I mean, I was blown away that people had never heard of the Peoria Motorcycle Club.
7: That is it's a good thing you're there to show them. Yes, here we are. And look at our pretty facility. It's just such a beautiful facility there.
8: Yep.
7: And so if people want to get involved, to show up, get tickets, tell us all that stuff about how to do that.
8: So you can go to PeoriaTT.com and order tickets there. You can go to Walter Brothers Harley Davidson or buy tickets there. World of Power Sports, Country Saloon, just to name a few. And I would encourage families to come out. We do have 17 and under free kid passes that'll be at Walter Brothers. So basically, you know, you could bring your kid free with you.
7: Wow, that's always good. Something to do, and they can check it out.
8: Yes.
7: So what the website one more time?
8: It is PeoriaTT.com.
7: All righty. And the event, of course, is August 22 at the Peoria Motorcycle Club. What are you most excited about this year? Just that everything's going smoothly?
8: I've been a member there so long, and I grew up there. It's race time. For me, it's just the whole experience.
7: And that's got to be exciting, especially with your family legacy, that your family has been around since the inception, and it just keeps moving along.
8: Yeah, and with that announcement, I wish I could tell my parents and my grandparents about it, but like I said, come out and...
7: Well, you know it's got to be a big deal if Sean can't even tell his grandparents.
8: Yes.
7: Can't tell you. Man, that must make for some interesting conversations.
8: Yep.
7: All righty. Sean Potts from the Peoria Motorcycle Club. The TTs are August 22. Have a great event.
8: Thank you.
7: All righty. Speaking of motoring, Ken Zerski, how are the roadways?
9: Yeah, we're still seeing some heavy traffic there on War Memorial Drive at Big Hollow, and that's due to an accident cleanup. Slow traffic, no major delays here, but the certainly reduced speeds through the work zone on Route 6. That's between Radnor Road and I-74. And the work zone we talked about, that's new on Route 6 between Knoxville and Mossville Road. Now there's an accident reported heading southbound on Route 6, right in the middle of that work zone there. It's kind of mixed in. Use caution there. If you're on I-474, wow, that's back. They got lane closures up again between the Shade Loman Bridge and Springfield Road. Reduced speeds mainly there. No big delays. And we're not seeing much right now on Southport Road. That's the work on Route 8. They were between Edwards and I-474 with the resurfacing last week. 272-1813 is the OSF Medical Group Traffic Spotter Hotline. 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
7: Thank you, Ken. When we get back, we'll turn to transportation of another sort. Let me ask you this. Do little kids ever irritate you on airplanes? Well, check out what happened on a Canadian flight. A toddler had a tantrum and wouldn't sit in his seat, so the flight had to be canceled. Were passengers ticked off? Oh, yeah. What were the parents doing? Hear all about it next.
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10: 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She's in town coming up to talk at the Peoria Riverfront Museum. We'll also do the fist bumpers of Tremont. And our buddy Barry Cloyd's coming by. We got to wear our Barry Cloyd gear tomorrow. It is Tuesday. Greg and Ann, 5:30 to 9. We'll see you then here on WMBD.
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7: Thanks for being here today. This is the Phil Luciano Show. You know, it's a tough thing when you're on an airplane and all of a sudden you hear kids crying. You know, you try to be gracious, you try to be patient, and that's a good thing. But man, sometimes if you lose your stuff because a kid gets out of hand, well, it's understandable. Like what happened the other day on a Canadian flight. And what happened there was a toddler stood on a seat, refused to buckle up, and because of that, the flight had to be canceled. Yeah, here's what happened. Because you're already thinking, what were the parents doing? I'm not quite sure. Here's what we know. So this was a Porter Airlines flight. It's bound for Toronto out of the main airport in British Columbia. Everything's going okay. And this is a late night flight, 11. Man, that kid. The kid won't stop. 11 p.m., right? Aircraft closes its doors, leaves the gate, taxis to the runway, and crew members notice a little child standing up. It's a toddler. I don't know the age, okay? And so a parent and the cabin crew tries to get the child, hey, you got to sit down. We got to buck. Got to buckle you up. But the tantrum, I mean, we laugh now, right? Or right now you're cringing in your car or wherever you're listening. I know. It's pretty, I spent a vacation with three toddlers. I'm kind of inured to the sound. This is like, oh, that's the soundtrack of my life right there. So they tried to get the child into the seat and buckled, but this is a severe tantrum. Severe tantrum. And according to the airlines, this crew spent significant time, but the child, they just couldn't get control of the child. And so according to Canadian aviation laws, the pilot can't take off with any unbuckled passenger on a seat. It's the law. So they're like, we got to turn this plane around. And so they got back to the terminal to get the family and their luggage off. So it's like, all right, a delay, right? Okay, the child's gone now. We can. Okay, my heart rate's getting a little too high. We can just probably turn that off. So the child and the parents are now off the plane. And the rest of the passengers, they're like, we are right now. Oh, my gosh, my nerves are frazzled. Da, da, da. Let's get going. Well, first they had to bring the pedestrian bridge to get him off the plane. Then they had to offload the baggage. Then they had to refile flight plans because the times had changed. Then they had to recalculate aircraft weight distributions. I mean, this is all according to the law, right? And so on it drags, and it went past 12:30 a.m., which is the runway closure time at that airport. And so the airfield officially shuts down. And this is all by law. It's shut down. You can't take off. And so then the passengers were told, sorry, we can't fly anywhere. Flight canceled. And then all the passengers on the plane, then they sounded like that toddler. All in unison, just crying, I'm going to guess. I'm going to guess there were some words offered that toddlers don't know. And so they rebooked it for the next day, but it's not like they got a free flight. It's not like they got, I don't know, maybe they gave them peanuts or something. Beats me. But can you imagine that? And again, I get it. Kids sometimes have to fly. It could be a situation there's no other way. And sometimes, hey, the kid normally is okay, but in this weird environment, act up. I get it. For the most part, some grace, some patience goes a long way. But a toddler standing in the seat and the flight gets canceled because of that? Oh, my gosh. I'm going to guess for those parents, it was a good thing they had to leave earlier, or those others might have gotten unruly. When we get back, we get you caught up in all the headlines. Plus, why would you steal an ambulance? I mean, it's hard not to draw attention with it, right? Moreover, why would you steal an ambulance naked? Well, kinda. And that's what one lady did. Yeah, she stole the ambulance. Hear what she has to say about it all next.
27: Nobody in Central Illinois covers the stories that matter.
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2: It should be up to the parents. Elisa Brady, Fox News. That bottom line from the Trump administration on vaccines, as the president signs an executive order aimed at reducing the number of vaccines recommended by the federal government for all children from the current 18 down to 11, also allowing more time between vaccinations and splitting the measles, mumps, and rubella vaccine into separate shots.
3: So we're reducing them. We're changing it to visits over a period of a year and a half. So they get 20% of what they would have gotten in one big shot.
2: The president framing the changes as essential for the ongoing research into autism.
3: So there's a reason for such epidemic rates of autism.
2: Suggesting a possible link, even though decades of studies have not found one. Some states have made their own vaccine recommendations after a previous effort to change the federal vaccine schedule was blocked in court. This as the FDA proposes a rule aimed at requiring food manufacturers to provide safety findings for new ingredients to regulators, ending a loophole for items deemed generally recognized as safe.
4: We'll change how the federal government oversees what's in our food and how we understand the foods that Americans eat.
2: Health Secretary Robert F. Kennedy Jr. says the FDA is also still working on a first-of-its-kind definition of ultra-processed foods, which he says can make up nearly 70% of children's diets. A new demand on both sides after Iran said it wants compensation for U.S. airstrike damage.
3: And I said, that's a good idea. Well, we're going to ask for money for the damage they've done over a 50-year period.
2: President Trump pointing to years of terrorist activity from roadside bombings to the attack on the USS Cole. He's also still not ruling out a major escalation as a tug of war with Iran continues over terms of a possible deal, including the Strait of Hormuz. 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
5: WMBD Radio Local News. I'm John Cruz, a Bloomington man who's already in jail over allegations of threatening to kidnap an officer, now accused of threatening to stab another officer in the neck. Joel Perez facing new charges of possession of a weapon in a penal institution and threatening a public official. Authorities say Perez threatened to cut the officer's jugular vein on Friday with a broken piece of a bowl. The price at the pump is sliding down in the Peoria area. Gas Buddy reporting a $4.27 average for the price of a gallon of unleaded today. That's down more than 8 cents over the past week. The average is around 28 cents higher than a month ago and about 97 cents higher than a year ago. AAA is reporting an about 5.5 cent decrease in the Peoria Pekin area today to an average of $4.28. Analysts think prices could remain wild as Iran is pushing back on reopening the Strait of Hormuz. Governor Pritzker signing two new laws aimed at ensuring the health and safety of women and survivors of domestic violence in the state. One of those measures strengthening menopause education for healthcare professionals, while the second protects domestic violence survivors from new forms of technology-based abuse. That law expands protection orders to include digital harassment while removing barriers to protection orders against perpetrators. And another crack at a Powerball jackpot inching towards $1 billion up for grabs tonight. The top prize, $905 million, after nobody matched all five numbers in Saturday's drawing. That's currently the eighth largest jackpot in game history. More news in 30 minutes or as it breaks and always at WMBDRadio.com.
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7: The 25 News First Alert forecast calls for this active weather pattern to continue, but at least in the short term tonight and tomorrow morning, most, if not all, the storms likely stay off to our north. We will keep an eye out for a conditional risk of a couple of pop-up storms during the afternoon and evening tomorrow. Should they develop, they could be strong or severe. Outside of that, staying hot and humid for another day or two with additional storms on the way for the middle and end of the week. From 25 News, I'm First Alert Chief Meteorologist Brian Walter for WMBD Radio.
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9: There's still tight traffic at War Memorial Drive and Big Hollow Road with an accident cleanup. Otherwise, reduced speeds through the work zones. No major delays. That's Route 6, two work zones between I-74 and War Memorial Drive and Knoxville and Mossville Road. There was a report of an accident. Southbound Route 6 in the work zone. Eastbound 474 now on the brakes from past the Bartonville exit to the Shade Loman Bridge. That's where the road work starts now, the work in Tazewell County. 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
7: WMBD. Welcome aboard. This is the Phil Luciano Show. Thanks for joining us today. Heard some of that news maybe there at the top of the hour. Executive order by President Trump regarding changes in vaccine policy. And you might have heard Party was talking about it's got to be a reason for the uptick in autism cases. And one of the outcroppings of this executive order will split up the MMR vaccine. Going to be three individual shots. And there is this belief out there that if you combine all three into one injection, it causes autism. And indeed, the president said that scheduling these in three different doses will have a huge impact on autism. Now, there are no studies that show that's anywhere in the realm of truthfulness. And meantime, and here's a couple other things. And you might say, well, at least it gives parents more choice. Well, yeah, I guess. I mean, you always have a choice, take your kid to a doctor or not. But certainly the vaccination policy is a federal policy. But in terms of vaccinations for school, those are set by state governments. Each state sets those. So the federal policy won't have an impact there. So whatever your state sets as its rules for school vaccinations, that's what you go by, okay? And many public health organizations, pediatric associations, independent science have pushed back against this, that these vaccines cause autism. And I guess you can say, well, we didn't have all of these cases of autism before. Right. We also didn't really pay attention to autism before. It was, I mean, autism, what's that? That type of thing. I mean, it's the awareness of autism, like a lot of diseases as time moves forward, has become a lot more preponderant. We get it now. We didn't say things like on the spectrum. We didn't know what a spectrum was. And it just might be that now parents and others are more aware of possibilities of autism. Even doctors more aware of this and therefore more sensitive to, hey, maybe this is a situation, this child's this child's whole situation could be autism. Could that have a possible effect on the increase of the number of autism cases? Yeah. Yeah, it would. Meantime, you spread out those vaccinations, you know what's going to happen. You know what's going to happen. That families, well, for one, they might have to pay more. I don't know. You got three shots instead of one. The other things that the more times you have to do something, parents get a little lackadaisical sometimes or confused or whatever. So there's more of a chance that children won't get the shots. And you might be saying, yay, okay, okay. But the fewer children who get these, the less mass immunity you have. So there's where we are today. There's where we are today. Meantime, in more non-news coming out of Iran, I don't know what to make of this. It's every day there's like a new wrinkle that means absolutely nothing. Now, today, President Trump added a new condition to possible diplomatic talks. Says that the U.S. will seek compensation for past misdeeds by Tehran. What does that mean? I'll get to that in a second. But this follows a weekend of mounting pressure. The Joint Chiefs of Staff, General Dan Kane, has probably been saying to folks in and around the White House, you know, we need to find an off-ramp from this war. I mean, this is Kane. He's the chairman of the Joint Chiefs, right? And he's saying, we got to get out of this thing. The current military operations are limited. Air power alone can't force a surrender. We've seen that, right? And our munitions are just getting depleted. And meantime, the president, I don't know if he's listening to Kane or others, but he's been saying, look, maybe we walk away from this conflict without a sweeping nuclear deal, as long as we can have the Strait of Hormuz open. Got to have it open. So no big nuke deal. Get that Strait of Hormuz open, you know, like right before the war. Ahem, ahem. But here's the thing. That sounds as if that would be a good deal for Iran, right? Nope. Nope. At least not from what they're talking. It's not like, okay, let's talk about that. Yeah, we also want billions of dollars. We want billions of dollars. We want compensation. This is like one of those late night commercials. You could be entitled to compensation if the United States has invaded your country. At least that's what Iran's thinking. They want billions of dollars. And that's why the president today said, yeah, we want billions more. We want money for reparations for the casualties of this war. We want money because of the 2000 bombing of the USS Cole. We want damages for all the Iranian residents whose families were hurt since the 1979 Islamic Revolution. I mean, this is... I think he's just making a point, and I do laugh when I say it. It seems kind of a little bit overboard, but that's where we are again. We're nowhere again. Another day, another week, and the war, well, I'm not going to say it marches on. It's whatever it's doing today, languishing. Meantime, we'll point this out, that the Powerball, that's what we call it. Some people call it Powerball, whatever. The Powerball jackpot is inching toward $1 billion. Tonight, $905 million. So if you're on the way home, stop off, convenience store, get yourself a ticket. Or maybe you're like, no, I only do it if it's $1 billion. That's real money to me. The lump sum cash value, $392 million. It's the eighth largest jackpot in the game's history. Speaking of games of chance, you ever go to a carnival anytime in your life and feel like you got ripped off by the games? Yeah, that's why I love this story. This is out of Palmyra, Missouri. An investigation into a crooked carnival operation. Yeah. It's at the Marion County Fairgrounds. It led to the arrest of a carny. What happened was this host at one of the booths, his name is Randy Demick, if it matters, and he's telling, hey, step on up, play some bingo. Bingo, $5 to play. And what they found out later, is this a game? It's nefariously known as Razzle Dazzle. And this is kind of hard to describe, but it's not like bingo like we think of bingo with cards and whatnot. It involves marbles and holes you got to drop them into and a whole lot of fast talking by the carny. So police check this out and they're like, this is a con. And indeed, Demick, the guy who's running this, he said, yeah, to win this game, to win any prize here, you'd have to spend, remember we said it's $5 to play the first time, but you have to keep going and going and going. You know how this works, right? This is why we feel ripped off sometimes. $3,000. And I don't know what that wins you. Probably one of those little Cupid dolls, right? And so that host, that carny, arrested, charged with promoting gambling and stealing. And I got to tell you, that's so rare. Nationwide, every year, maybe five such arrests. You know why? You can't have police departments patrolling carnivals and launching these investigations. But in this case, this guy who got ripped off, he went to the police with this sad tale. He's like, I got to tell you, I lost $650. Can you help me? And in this case, they were able to help. And authorities estimate that a quarter of all these games, a quarter of them are rigged. They're rigged. A quarter of them. So if you're thinking of getting rich, if you want to throw your money down the drain, just spend a couple dollars on Powerball. That way you'll only lose a couple dollars, not $650 or $3,000 or however that might break. Meantime, in behaviors, unseemly and otherwise, we turn to Kenosha, Wisconsin. A woman there charged with stealing an ambulance completely naked. I don't think the nudity has anything to do with the charge, but it might reflect on her state of mind and certainly on her state of undress. Here's what happened. It's in Kenosha County. Pleasant Prairie is the district there. And 36-year-old Emily Fair, a lady so fair. You can look at the mugshot and decide what that might mean to you. Ahem. Ahem, I say. So she gets behind the wheel, takes off. She starts talking on the radio to dispatch. Here's what she's asking, okay? This is 1 in the morning. I'm hungry. Do you guys got any food out there? I don't know what she was planning. Maybe she just had a little rumbly in her tumbly. But anyway, she was found in the vehicle about 2 a.m. It was stopped by a technical college, and an officer walks up to the car. And Emily says, are you following me or am I following you? And then she guns it and takes off again. She apparently wasn't sure, so I'm just taking off. Soon thereafter, officers found her again parked nearby. Parked nearby? Well, sort of.
15: Stop. Put it in park. Are you a firefighter?
16: Yeah.
15: Okay, are you supposed to be driving this truck?
16: Yeah.
15: Why are you naked right now?
7: I wish she would have said, yeah. You a firefighter? Yeah. Supposed to be driving this? Yeah. She told officers, well, my dress is in the back of the ambulance, but she didn't explain why. Officers did allow her to retrieve her dress from the back of the ambulance before she was taken into custody. Her bond was set at $200. Her attorney has ordered a competency hearing. I'm going to guess someone should order an alcohol evaluation as well. Ken Zersky, any ambulances or otherwise out there getting unruly?
9: Well, I think the ambulance is gone now. War Memorial Drive in Big Hollow, that's good. But they've called some emergency equipment on the I-74 and War Memorial Drive ramps. This sounds like an accident, might be a medical there, but do watch for that. So overall, just reduce speeds through work zones. We're not seeing any big delays, even at the interchanges, Route 6. And we can include the other road work zone on Route 6 that's been tight there between Knoxville and Mossville Road, but mainly the slowdowns are between Radnor Road and I-74. And they did set up the barrels and barricades again this morning. After late last week, all lanes were open on I-474 and over the weekend. So eastbound is slowing down from just past the Bartonville exit to the Shade Loman Bridge. That's where that eastbound lane closure starts, right on the bridge there and then through Tazewell County. As Peoria's best internet provider, i3 Broadband brings you ultra-fast, 100% true fiber right to your home. 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
7: Thanks for being here today. This is the Phil Luciano Show. Man, you hear stories about immigration gone wrong. Well, here's one about immigration done right. Yeah. Thales D'Souza is this gent's name, young man. And he fled his violent homeland for the safety of America, which has provided a successful path beyond his wildest dreams. This is a great story. D'Souza grew up in a dangerous area of Rio de Janeiro, Brazil. He was raised by a single mother of four. Then in 2016, he was a teenager, he miraculously survived being shot inside his own home while he was asleep. Now, following this traumatic event, his mom chose to abandon everything there and flee to the United States to protect her children. Now, when D'Souza arrived in the U.S., he knew no English, but he learned the language in part while attending high school in Cape Cod, Massachusetts. Annie also began to work there at a local Wendy's to help support the family. He eventually worked his way up to shift manager.
1: I worked so hard, and how much me and my family, we went through so much to get to the place where we got.
7: Now, during his senior year of high school, D'Souza considered leaving the fast food industry, wanted a higher paying job, maybe in the construction market, to help the family make ends meet better.
1: I remember there were days when I was closing Wendy's, and I just think to myself, I really want to move on.
7: Plus, at the time, he'd never even thought, never even dreamed about another path, such as college.
1: I don't think I had a lot of faith in myself, just because people look to Wendy's workers, and they think that's not a job I want to do one day, right?
7: But the Wendy's franchise owners, well, they saw his potential, because he's just working hard and hard and hard all the time. And they told him, if you stay at Wendy's, we'll make sure you can go to college. So those owners began setting aside a portion of money for every single hour that D'Souza worked, and that was to fund his higher education. And thanks to that money set aside, D'Souza attended 4 years of community college. He slowly was doing classes because he was working a lot too, but he maximized the opportunity, got straight A's. He served as the campus student body president, and he founded a campus religious organization. He is really involved, right? Made the most of the opportunity. And this May, oh my, D'Souza received an acceptance letter as a transfer student to Yale. Yeah, that Yale. And a full scholarship. So this fall, he enters Yale. He's planning to major in political science. Ultimately, though, he wants to become a lawyer and public servant. Reflecting on his journey, D'Souza says, sometimes all it takes is one person who believes in you. I'm living proof of that. And for that, he credits Wendy's for making it happen.
1: If it wasn't Wendy's, if it wasn't the work ethics that I learned at Wendy's, I don't think I would have come to the place where I got.
7: A hardworking guy, always good to have someone like that coming to America. And now, on to college. Speaking of college, I'm gonna guess these are college students of a different stripe. This is Cornell. I mean, big brains at Cornell, right? Well, maybe not with these guys. Students no longer can prepare wild game in communal kitchens and dorms. Why? Well, last year, two students skinned and butchered a black bear in their dorm kitchen. This is at Gannadago Hall at Cornell. And what happened was that two students, they did this all legally. I mean, this is not wrong here. They legally hunted an adult black bear. And so the plan was to go to a friend's house who lived off campus. And there they were going to skin and butcher it. Okay? Oh, but something happened. Fell through. Imagine that in college. Plans with friends fell through, right? So they're like, well, plan B. Let's take the bear to our dorm kitchen. And the problem is that processing wild bear has its own health risks. I mean, any sort of game would. But with a bear, it's got parasites like Trichinella worms, bloodborne pathogens, E. coli, all of these are possible. And you're butchering this in a dorm where there are, you know, hundreds if not thousands of students relying on food that is prepared in an area that's not supposed to have, well, I don't know, bloody bears all over the place. So now Cornell had to formally go out and say, all right, students, in addition to everything else you shouldn't be doing, no more wild game in the dorm kitchens. So, yeah. None of the students got in trouble, though. Said, don't do that no more. Bye. Coming up, do you like history, especially local history? Well, we got something for you right around the corner. We call it Twistery. Local history with a twist. And at the end, this will be your reaction. I did not know that about Peoria history. What's the story today? Find out next on The Phil Luciano Show.
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2: Fox News. I'm Deborah Valentine. President Trump signed an executive order today calling for a re-evaluation of federally recommended childhood vaccines. It includes breaking up the measles, mumps, and rubella shot to individual doses.
3: The most serious and dangerous diseases, along with the MMR, which hopefully will be split up You have the MMR. We want it in three separate vaccinations, given at separate times.
2: The plan is to cut the list of recommended vaccinations to 11. Joint Base Charleston is renamed Joint Base Lindsey Graham in honor of the late Senator Lindsey Graham. During the ceremony where Secretary Pete Hegseth called on Congress to pass $1.5 trillion in funding for the Pentagon.
4: Fully funding our warriors would be one last great accomplishment for Colonel Lindsey Graham and a major part of his legacy.
2: America's listening to Fox News.

0: bids and waiting for installation, as well as potentially losing evidence. Now, the technology has been criticized for mass tracking of vehicles and reportedly tracking people without the need for warrants. Illinois growing its business relationship with Indonesia. Governor Pritzker and other state leaders joined Indonesian officials to announce a new agreement between the state and the Republic of Indonesia. Now, the deal focuses on expanding trade, opening new markets for Illinois farmers, and strengthening cooperation across business, education, and workforce development. In 2024 alone, Illinois exported more than $715 million to Indonesia, which is the largest economy in Southeast Asia. And severe weather still possible again today and tomorrow as it made its way through central Illinois late last night. The National Weather Service in Lincoln reports a tornado briefly touched down in a field 2 miles south of Brimfield. Now, Peoria, Knox, Marshall, and Stark counties were all under tornado warnings last night. More news in 30 minutes or as it breaks, and always at WMBDRadio.com.
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2: The 25 News First Alert forecast calls for this active weather pattern to continue, but at least in the short term tonight and tomorrow morning, most, if not all, the storms likely stay off to our north. We will keep an eye out for a conditional risk of a couple of pop-up storms during the afternoon and evening tomorrow. Should they develop, they could be strong or severe. Outside of that, staying hot and humid for another day or two, with additional storms on the way for the middle and end of the week. From 25 News, I'm First Alert Chief Meteorologist Brian Walter for WMBD Radio.
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5: Eastbound 474 is going to slow down just past the Bartonville exit. That goes to the Shade Loman Bridge. Lane closures are back on I-474 in Tazewell County. And that eastbound lane closure left lane block begins right on the Shade Loman Bridge. Westbound is just past Springfield Road. No major delays. Maybe a little tight at the interchanges and ramp traffic on Route 6. That's at I-74. That's at War Memorial Drive. And slower traffic, too, through the work zone on Route 6 between Knoxville and Mossville Road. Save time for sunshine. 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
5: .3 WMBD. Thanks for joining us today. This is the Phil Luciano Show. In headlines, we are following: Colombia continues to dig out of the rubble. That's after a 7.4 magnitude earthquake this morning. Strongest earthquake to impact Colombia in over a decade. At least 111 people have died. Almost 1,600 buildings have been damaged, 37 of them destroyed completely. We will dig into that story, as well as news out of Washington at the top of the hour. Meantime, oh yeah, it's Monday, and it's that time. How bizarre indeed. Local history with a twist. We call it Twistery. We call him Kent Zerski.
6: I'm always raising my hand. Coach, pinch hitter, pinch hitter.
5: We have a deep bench.
6: It's always nice to be here, Kent, because I'm always here.
5: Yes, you're just 25 feet away. Cut out of the traffic room for this installment of Twistery. Ken, what do you have for us this day?
6: Well, this will have a little bit of a twist, but let's talk about Lincoln. Boy, let's talk about Lincoln.
5: Which Lincoln? What,
6: is there another Lincoln story?
5: Abe Lincoln.
6: Oh, yes.
5: Lincoln, you say.
6: I don't know if anyone noticed, but while they were working on the Peoria courthouse here, they took the Lincoln statue, that Lincoln statue that stood on southwest corner. You go down Jefferson and you would see it.
5: Did they steal it?
6: Anatomically correct, right? It's his height. The statue is his height.
5: Okay.
6: And it marks the 1854 speech that he gave at the old courthouse square about slavery that really led him to becoming the president, right?
5: Now, did they take it to move it or take it to clean it?
6: I asked about that. Well, obviously, they're doing the construction, so they took it away. I asked who had it, and they said one of the contractors took it and just stored it. I don't know if it was in his garage or what.
5: It's probably in the back of a truck somewhere.
6: But it's back. It came back in the news a week ago, and it was a story that they brought the statue back. They're still working, and there's still a lot of dust and stuff going on over there at that corner, but there's the statue.
5: There he is.
6: And it's in its place, in the same place it was before, which is interesting because Lincoln has a lot of things named after him, right?
5: Sure.
6: Including a town of Lincoln, Illinois, which wasn't even named for him for being the president. It was named for him really for being a lawyer. They got lucky.
5: That was one of the things that was really crazy about that story. It's like, well, let's name it after this guy. And it turns out
6: he became one of the most famous figures in the world, right?
5: And didn't do anything stupid. You name a town after somebody, you know how it is. Something can break bad, but Lincoln, he turned out pretty good story.
6: But here's what most people don't know, is that there is a sea named after Lincoln called the Lincoln Sea.
5: The Lincoln Sea.
6: Now, wait a minute. It's not named after President Lincoln. It's named after his son, Robert. Lincoln had four sons. Three of them died young, illness. Of course, Willie died in the White House, right? Tad died, I think he was in his teens when he died of illness, and Edward died very young. He was like 3 years old. But Robert lived to be 83 years old.
5: Oh, man. He had the...
6: Think about that. Back then, he died in 1926. He was 83. he outlived his dad, lived to be 56, obviously killed tragically, but his mother lived to be, I think, 63. He outlived his mother by 20 years, right?
5: He got the genetics that no one else did in that family.
6: And he had a very distinguished career that most people don't know about. Robert Lincoln, right? He was the Secretary of War for a long time. He was actually involved. There's a side story about him that he was involved in three different assassinations. Harrison, Garfield, right? And Lincoln, and obviously his father's. He was all
5: connected in some way
6: yeah, with all of
5: wow.
6: that. But he has a C named after him. And most people think that the C named Lincoln C, and I don't even know how many people know there's a Lincoln C.
5: I didn't, because we don't have any C's in Illinois. So, yeah.
6: This C has 25,000 square miles. It is between the Arctic Ocean and the channel of the Nares Strait, which is in the Canadian Arctic.
5: Okay.
6: And it's mostly covered by ice. It's a sea that you don't want to go see.
5: Nobody is there. No one but like walruses right?
6: I believe there is a town. There is a town there. The nearest town is so remote that it's inhabitable and appropriately named Alert.
5: Alert.
6: Because it's like, don't go there.
5: Yes.
6: Alert.
5: Don't go beyond this point.
6: So I'm not sure if Robert Lincoln liked the attribution of having the C named after him, but nevertheless, he does have a C named after him. Now, why does he have a C named after him?
5: I was going to say, how did that happen?
6: As Secretary of War, he approved a very risky venture for one of his soldiers named Adolphus Greeley. Greeley's kind of a bit of a famous name in the Lincoln lore, right? That Greeley would go on this exploration into the Canadian Arctic to discover new things and come back with some meteorology, different things to discover. So and along the way, Greeley was naming different regions and mountain ranges that he discovered while going on this expedition.
5: And who's going to argue?
6: Right.
5: That's no one else around.
6: Well, the problem is the expedition, which is called the Lady Franklin Bay Expedition, ended tragically.
5: Uh-oh.
6: Because they were stranded for almost a year. Lincoln, the Secretary of War, was criticized for not dispatching a ship soon enough to reach these soldiers who were on this ship in this exploration.
5: Uh-oh.
6: And more than half the crew died. I think there were maybe 25, and more than half were killed. Greeley survived and came back. And, of course, Lincoln blamed Greeley for the issues with the expedition.
5: Sure.
6: Greeley kind of blamed Lincoln. But eventually, while some people were court-martialed for whatever, there were issues with the, why this
5: Somebody's
6: happened to
5: gotta take the blame.
6: Somebody's got to take the blame. Lincoln gave Greeley a pass. And during this expedition, at some point, Greeley must have named the sea after his boss.
5: Yeah.
6: And decided not to rescind that deal because Lincoln obviously gave him a pass and didn't court-martial him or say that he did anything wrong. That, obviously there were dead people here and someone had to take the blame, right? But he didn't blame Greeley for it. So the Lincoln name stuck. But the interesting thing is, if they're going to name a C after a Lincoln, you'd think they'd give it a better distinction. On every map, every atlas that I've been able to search, it never says anything other than the Lincoln C. So if you go and see that, you're not going to go see it in person. You don't want to. But if you see it on a map, you're going to think, oh, wow, of all the things that President Abraham Lincoln has named after him, he also has a C named after him.
5: Yeah, but no.
6: But that's not the case. Why didn't they name it the Robert Lincoln C?
5: That would make sense.
6: Yes, why not? But it is not. And so the distinction, I think, if someone says, hey, there's a Lincoln C, you're going to go, oh, after the president.
5: Nope. And I realize times were a lot different and a lot harder back then.
6: Yeah.
5: But man, all these stories about Robert Lincoln, a lot of people died around him. It seems.
6: I guess so. he ended up, after his stint as the Secretary of War, he was, I believe, the ambassador to the UK for a time.
5: All right.
6: And then he invested in the Pullman railway cars and became very, very rich.
5: Oh, yeah, definitely.
6: And then died in 1926, again, at the age of 83. A lot of men weren't living to 83.
5: I was going to say, yeah, back then the life expectancy is probably like 40 or something.
6: Yeah, yeah. And he was in his teens when Willie died, so he was in his teens in the when his father was in the White House. And when you think about, you know, Lincoln's sons, obviously you think of Willie because tragically he died and died in the White House, and you know Mary went into deep depression. You don't think about Robert Lincoln. And I tried to find, when I wrote this story about the Lincoln Sea, I tried to find any connection to Robert Lincoln being in Peoria or even in Illinois. Obviously, I mean, his father has such ties to Illinois. And you know, he was in Chicago, obviously, you know, in various times. But I couldn't really find a big connection or any time he came here.
5: No use for the land of Lincoln did Lincoln have. Yeah. And he was the last Lincoln, right? That was boom.
6: He was the last. He was the youngest, right?
5: Yeah, so, but he didn't have kids or married, that type of stuff. I don't think there were offspring beyond that.
6: I'm not sure. I have to look that up, but I'm not sure about his family life. But,
5: very good. Yeah. Well, Ken Zersky, thank you very much. We have to kick you out because we have to talk to a guy named Ken Zersky in traffic. There he goes. He's going. He's quickin'. He's a quickin' guy. Quickie guy. Ken Zersky, how's the traffic out there?
6: There is an accident at Pioneer Parkway and Summer. So that's Pioneer Parkway just east of Knoxville. Watch for that. Otherwise, we've been talking about the I-474 work. That's back after being open all lanes over the weekend. The lane closures eastbound starts on the Shade Loman Bridge, so we are seeing a backup starting at Bartonville, the exit. Now, if you're traveling on Route 6, it looks much better now on Route 6 between Knoxville and Mossville Road, that work zone, but still slow in the work zone on Route 6 between Radnor and I-74. Now we're seeing that tight merging traffic from the War Memorial Drive ramp on southbound Route 6. 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
5: Thank you, Ken. You know, I get the opportunity to talk to a lot of people in this community, and one thing I hear over and over is this. 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
5: Thanks for being here today. This is the Phil Luciano Show. You know, when kids, little kids, toddlers, on airplanes, they get a little cranky, get a little bit wailing. You try to exhibit grace. You try to be patient, but sometimes you can be forgiven if you lose that patience. And on a Canadian flight the other day, a toddler misbehaved so badly, they had to cancel the flight. Yeah. Here's what happened. Yeah, there we go. So this is a flight that was going from British Columbia to Toronto, Porter Airlines, and aircraft shuts its doors, leaving the gate. While taxiing the runway, the crew's like, hey, that kid there, not sure the age, but like a toddler, that kid's standing up. And by Canadian law, you can't take off if anyone's standing up, if they're not buckled in. So the crew talked to the parent, said, hey, you got to get that kid buckled. And the parent tried. The crew tried. They spent a lot of time, but that kid just was having this massive tantrum and wouldn't shut it. So the pilot said, sorry, we got to take this plane back to the gate, and we're going to escort our crying toddler off with the family, and then we'll be on our way. So the family's off, and then it's time to go. Whoops! The whole process, getting the family off, getting them their baggage. It dragged everything past the 12:30 a.m. curfew time, because at that point, officially, that airport shuts down. Nothing you can do about it. Pilot's like, sorry, folks, airport's closed. And they canceled the flight. They had to rebook them the next day, all because of that toddler. Oh, man. When we get back, we get you caught up on all the headlines. Plus, if you filed this story out of that funeral home in Chicago, oh, man, so many complaints from neighbors about a foul odor. What did police find inside? We'll tell you all about it next here on the Phil Luciano Show. 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
17: An overhaul of childhood vaccines. I'm Lee Silicera, Fox News. President Trump signing an executive order he says will deliver a gold standard for vaccine schedules.
18: We're breaking up the vaccines, and we're breaking them up in two time periods.
17: The president claims decades ago, when children had fewer vaccines, they were much healthier, and he claims the rate of autism was not as high, though scientific consensus and decades of studies have concluded there is no link between vaccines and autism. This says the Trump administration is tightening regulations for food manufacturers that introduce additives or new ingredients into products.
19: Health and Human Services Secretary Robert F. Kennedy Jr. says companies would be required to producers submit safety findings for new ingredients to regulators, ending the so-called GRAS, or generally recognized as safe, loophole. The FDA is also moving closer to releasing a first-of-its-kind definition of ultra-processed food that Kennedy blames on obesity, especially among children.
17: Fox's Jared Halpern at the White House. President Trump calling for compensation from Iran as part of the deal to end the conflict. This coming as Tehran asked for money to pay for damage done to the country due to U.S. airstrikes. The president said the U.S. deserves money, too.
18: All of the people that were so badly hurt, so badly wounded or killed, many thousands of people, and maybe damages for the 52,000 protesters over the last 4 months that were killed in Iran. We think their families should get damages.
17: The president also suggested Iran give money to the families of protesters killed by the Iranian regime. At least 111 people have been killed after a magnitude 7.4 quake rocked western Colombia. Many people remain trapped. Hundreds of buildings are damaged. Wall Street stocks edged lower. The Dow lost 60 points. The Nasdaq off 85. The S&P minus 4. Oil prices rose. 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
20: WMBD Radio Local News, I'm John Cruz. An autopsy will take place today on a Hanna City man who died in a single-vehicle crash Friday in Fulton County. Coroner Austin Rhodes identified the victim this past weekend as 54-year-old Todd Brown. Well, that crash happened on Illinois Route 97 in Fairview, just north of the intersection of East and Carter Streets. Brown was the only driver of a semi-truck that was northbound on Route 97 when it left the road and struck a tree. Emergency personnel determined Brown was deceased upon their arrival. Severe weather made its way through central Illinois late Sunday night. The National Weather Service in Lincoln reports a tornado briefly touched down in a field about 2 miles south of Brimfield. No damage reported, though. A funnel cloud also extending about halfway to the ground about 3 miles northeast of Elmwood. Now, Peoria, Knox, Marshall, and Stark counties were all under tornado warnings last night. The Weather Service says severe weather possible again today and tomorrow. Two new candidates have emerged in the race for Peoria City Council next year. Porch Pantry Peoria founder Kelly Martin and Illinois State University student Noah Palm have announced intentions to run for at-large seats next year. Martin says she will focus on community-first initiatives, expanding access to social resources and food insecurity initiatives, and building relationships between city officials and community organizations. 25 News reports Palm, who is set to graduate in the spring, is focusing on affordability, housing, and education. They now join former Councilman Chuck Graeb, who joined the race last month. More news in 30 minutes, or as it breaks, and always at WMBDRadio.com.
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22: The 25 News First Alert forecast calls for this active weather pattern to continue, but at least in the short term tonight and tomorrow morning, most, if not all, the storms likely stay off to our north. We will keep an eye out for a conditional risk of a couple of pop-up storms during the afternoon and evening tomorrow. Should they develop, they could be strong or severe. Outside of that, staying hot and humid for another day or two, with additional storms on the way for the middle and end of the week. From 25 News, I'm First Alert Chief Meteorologist Brian Walter for WMBD Radio.
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24: Watch for an accident in Peoria at Pioneer Parkway and Summer Street. That's Pioneer Parkway between Knoxville and University. Route 6 traffic between Knoxville and Mossville Road looks better now. It was slow with the road work. Route 6 also slow between Radnor Road and I-74, especially tight at the War Memorial Drive interchange with the merging ramp. Overnight work announced today by IDOT on I-74 between Kickapoo Edwards Road and Brimfield. That starts tonight. We one-lane traffic control and a delay eastbound 474 is from the Bartonville interchange to the Shade Loman Bridge as the road work and lane closure starts there through Tazewell County. 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
5: WMBD. This is the Phil Luciano Show. Thanks for climbing aboard today. Stories we are following. You know, I was gone a week. Kind of keeping track of the news, make sure that, you know, aliens didn't invade and take things over. They didn't. They didn't. But I also will note, man, didn't I do a story about the Iran war and nothing really happening and people just yelling at each other and nothing making any progress like 10 days ago? It's like every day, every day. Here's the latest. Here's the latest non-news. President Trump says he's adding a new condition to potential diplomatic talks. The United States will seek compensation for past misdeeds from Tehran. What's that all about? I'll get to that in 1 second. This follows a weekend of mounting internal pressure to get this war in the rearview mirror. The chairman of the Joint Chiefs of Staff, Dan Kane, General Dan Kane, he's been telling aides, look, we need to find an off-ramp. We are running out of military options. Air power alone can't force a surrender. It hasn't so far, right? And we are being depleted in terms of munitions. And indeed, President Trump is kind of on the same page. He has privately been telling aides, I'm willing to walk away from this conflict, not going to have a sweeping nuclear deal. That was the linchpin of this whole war, but willing to move away from this, according to what aides are saying. As long as we get the Strait of Hormuz completely open. Like, you know, before the war. Ahem. But But here's the thing. You'd think in that sort of aftermath that Tehran would say, this is looking not that bad for us here. Maybe we just ought to shut our yaps and move on. Nope. Nope, nope, nope. Tehran says we want billions of dollars for their compensation for wartime damages. Everyone wants compensation. Everyone's been watching those late night lawyer ads. If someone has invaded your country, you may be entitled for compensation. And Donald Trump said, I see your wartime compensation. We want compensation, not just for any of our military personnel who might have been hurt or killed in any sort of wartime activities this war. We want it for any military personnel that has been, who has been killed or gravely wounded by any sort of military actions by Iran over the past five decades. And not just Americans, Iranians too. In other words, Donald Trump says, you want to get crazy with your demands, Iran, we'll get even crazier. So where does that leave us? Well, with oil prices once again skyrocketing. So there's that. Meantime, in Colombia, trying to dig out from the 7.4 magnitude earthquake, strongest that's hit the country in over a decade. At least 111 people have died. 1,600 buildings have been damaged. 37 destroyed. And those totals certainly will climb higher. And the local residents there are freaked out. In addition to this earthquake, there was the two earthquakes in late June. Remember that? In Venezuela? That's next door. 6,000 people died there. And so everyone's got some is jitters, right? And there's two things that folks on the ground are looking at. One, of course, is structural shifts. You know, these buildings have been compromised. And we're talking hospitals and schools and homes and everything. Also worried about soil liquefaction. Soil liquefaction. Here's something I never knew. Learned this today, okay? So what happens is that solid soil temporarily becomes a quicksand-like liquid. And this can cause a lot of problems, as you'll see in a second. So underneath a lot of buildings, you've got some sandy soil. It's saturated with groundwater. Normally, that's okay. It's packed so tightly. And so it's solid ground, solid footing for all these buildings. But when these earthquake kicks in, the seismic activity, it compresses the soil. It forces water out from the spaces of the grains of sand. And the water pressure raises so high, it pushes the sand grains apart. The friction drops to zero. The soil loses all of its strength, all of that packed-in-ness, and starts flowing like thick liquid, like quicksand. And buildings lose their foundation. They start tilting. They start falling over. And on mountains, we got a lot of them there, that landslides start to happen. Just flows downhill. Yeah, soil liquefaction. So you're thinking, man, how bad can it get? Ah, here's something we didn't know about. Yeesh. Colombia tries to cope. Meantime, speaking of grisly developments, have you heard about the situation at Chicago Funeral Home? This is on the far south side, South Chicago Chapel. And on Thursday, state regulators and Chicago police raided the funeral home. When's the last time you heard of a raid at a funeral home? Well, this happened after a lot of complaints from neighbors about a foul, rotting odor. And that's not good anywhere, but especially at a funeral home. And in fact, during this raid, they were doing a funeral service. Can you imagine that? You're saying goodbye to Grandpa or Great Uncle Fred, and all of a sudden, we got a warrant! And what did they find? Well, 57 bodies not stored in a morgue-like setting. In fact, they were in various stages of physical decay because they had been stuffed in places like a detached garage, closets, the basement. And you guessed it, there's no refrigeration there. And what is happening to these bodies? Maggot infestations. And we're not just talking about corpses. We're talking about loved ones. I mean, think if this is your family and this is the report you're hearing. Oh, my stars. Meantime, rodent damage, as this story I'm reading calls it. And I'm just going to read this because it's just unimaginably horrible. The rodent damage caused further physical trauma and destruction to the bodies. So it's not just like little mice, nibble, nibble. It's rats tearing these loved ones apart. My stars. Also found were 50 loose boxes. They got cremated remains in there? And if they're labeled, do you trust them? Who knows? Who knows? And so the Cook County Medical Examiner's Office has seized all of these remains, sorting through them, cross-referencing records like death certificates and other. But you got to depend at some point on this funeral home, and I don't know if you can trust these guys. So they've shut them down. But what a lot of people are upset about, the survivors of these dead people, but also just about anyone up there, they're like, wait a second. This was the same couple, a couple owns this home, same couple that owned the Heights Crematory in Chicago Heights. And a few years ago, that place got shut down by the state comptroller's office. They found bodies piled on top of each other, unrefrigerated, and stuffed into broken outdoor trailers, which sounds amazingly similar to what happened at this funeral home. And so people are like, how could this happen again? Ye gads, what a mess. Meantime, I will point out, if you'd like to perhaps win a dollar or two, or 905 million of them, Powerball at its eighth largest jackpot in the game's history. Right now, it's at 905 million. So if you're heading home and want to stop, but maybe you're saying, oh no, I wait till it's real money. I'll wait for the billion. So I guess it could hit a billion if no one wins tonight. And the lump sum cash value, $392 million. You walk away with almost $400 million. Not too bad. Speaking of games of chance, I love this story. I love this story. You ever go to a carnival? Maybe it was when you were little. Maybe it was last week, in the year 65 or whatever. And sometimes those games just don't seem as if they're totally on the up and up, right? Well, it happened in Palmyra, Missouri. That's a carnival at the Marion County Fairgrounds. And someone there felt he got ripped off, called the police. They investigated and arrested a carny. Oh, yeah, yeah. So this host of the game, this carnival, he was like, come on, step right up, play some bingo. And bingo, huh? What can go wrong with bingo? Well, it's not bingo at all. What it was is what's known, this is known by law enforcement all over the place, called razzle dazzle. It's nothing to do with bingo. And it's hard to explain this. Here's what happens. You got marbles. You kind of got to slide them into various little slots. And meantime, there's a whole lot of hooey, I say, being spouted by the fast-talking carny and explaining all these rules. And here's the main thing you understand. You lose every time, but to keep winning, to get to that prize, you got to keep forking over dough. And it starts at $5 and then more and then more and then more. It's a total con. And even the carny told investigators, said, yeah, to win anything here, you'd probably have to invest about $3,000. $3,000. When's the last time you saw a prize at a carnival worth $3,000? Right. And so this guy, this carny, was arrested, charged with promoting gambling and stealing. Now, this is really rare. Each year across America, about five such arrests are made. You know why? I mean, police departments aren't going to invest a ton of time investigating something like this. It's so hard to prove, even though experts say one out of every four carnival games is not on the up and up. But in this case, this poor sap who got taken, $650. He goes to his local police. He's like, can you help me? Can you do anything? Now, I don't know if he's ever going to see his $650 back, but at least he can rest easy knowing that he put this one carny bad carny behind bars. Ken Zersky, how are those roadways?
2: Well, there's an accident being cleared up at Pioneer Parkway and Summer Road. So that's Summer between University and Knoxville on Pioneer Parkway. Just use caution. We're not seeing a big backup. Looks better now on Route 6 in the work zone up on the north end between Knoxville and Mossville Road. Still a bit tight through the work zone between Radnor Road and I-74. We're seeing a bit of a ramp delay there heading southbound on Route 6 at War Memorial Drive, and that looks better too. No problems on I-74 eastbound approaching the Murray Baker Bridge, and I-474 traffic eastbound is still slowing down past the Bartonville Interchange to the Shade Loman Bridge. That's where the road work starts in Tazewell County this week, eastbound on the bridge down to one lane.
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5: Thank you, Ken. When we get back, helicopter parents, right, get overly involved in their kids' lives. But what about when those kids become adults? What happens then? Well, a lot of those helicopter parents, they tag along to job interviews. Employers say one out of every five Gen Z applicants bring mommy or daddy or both to interviews. Does that seem kind of crazy? Well, the parents say they've got their reasons. Listen up and you decide next.
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5: Welcome back. Thanks for being here. This is the Phil Luciano Show. Now, I don't know if there's a helicopter parent who looks in the mirror and says, yep, that's me. But we know them when we see them, right? Those parents who just get so involved, that micromanaging of everything that goes on with their kids' lives. But what happens after they move on, you know, past high school, past college even? Well, you go along with them to their job interview. That's what a lot of parents of Gen Zers are doing. That's according to HR professionals. And Gen Z, I think that tops out about age 28. So in terms of the job market, we're talking like 22 to 28-year-olds. One out of every five has mommy or daddy or both with them at job interviews. Now, some of these can be Zoom, which is weirder almost still than going in person. But a lot of them are in person, showing up at offices with their little Janie or little Johnny, that type of thing. And the thing is, and it sounds crazy, but it really helps these young people get jobs. I'm totally kidding. It doesn't work at all. Of course it doesn't work. These would-be employers are saying, well, how do I trust someone in any position of authority, of responsibility? You know, with any job, you hire someone and you've got to be able to say, here's what you got to do. Go do it. But if they can't even get through a job interview without mom or dad there, yeah, these would-be employers are saying, no, this is not going to work out. Now, here's the thing. On one hand, it seems kind of crazy that these parents are like that, right? And I'm reading these stories that say, you know what, parents, if you'd like to get involved, you can help. Without going to the job interview, you could do mock interviews. You know, hey, ask some questions, rehearse these type of situations, these interviews with your young adult child. You could review some materials, like if there's some stuff that was emailed to your adult child, look at this over, maybe study a little, and you know, just emotionally support. Things that a decent parent would do. You can do all that. So I'm seeing these in the stories. But in these stories, it also has advice for employers, because a lot of these employers, they do the interview anyway. It seems nuts. I mean, if you're a manager, I get it that in some situations, in a job situation, there are certain laws that have to be followed. And you're like, well, that's what the law says. I don't think there's any law that says you have to go through with a job interview. If someone seems downright weird or not the right person for a job, you can cancel it. I would submit that if a job applicant brings a plus one, brings mom or dad, or in some cases both of them, I'm saying they're not qualified. And you should probably, I would think, end the interview. Why would you keep going through with that? Because I've looked at multiple stories with this situation, multiple stories. And there isn't a case, not one case, where a manager says, you know what, I really thought it was nuts when this prospective employee came in with their mom and dad. And I was like, well, this doesn't seem right. But after I talked to them all, the whole family, the whole clan, it turned out, you know what, they are the right person for this. That didn't happen at all. Didn't happen in the least. So why are employers, in a way, encouraging this? If you have to, I would say, when you send out an email to these young adults, say, by the way, this is a one-on-one meeting. It'll just be your possible boss and you. No need to bring anyone else. Don't need to bring mom. Don't need to bring dad. Don't need to bring a support dog. Don't need to bring anything like that. Just you come in, we'll chat it over, and we'll see what happens. Yeah. Coming up next, we got the fillers. Plus, why would you steal an ambulance? I mean, it's hard not to draw attention to an ambulance, right? Moreover, why would you steal an ambulance naked? Well, that's what one lady did. Hear what she had to say. That's coming up here next on the Phil Luciano Show. Ambulance lady and all the rest of the craziness from the fillers.
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3: News. I'm John Saucier. President Trump said this weekend the United States is semi-negotiating with Iran as he ups the economic pressure. He tells reporters in the Oval Office if Iran is going to ask for reparations, then the United States is entitled to damages also.
15: All of the people that were so badly hurt, so badly wounded or killed, many thousands of people, and maybe damages for the 52,000 protesters over the last 4 months that were killed in Iran. We think their family should get damages.
3: Fire crews are battling blazes that have burned at least 10,000 acres and more than 900 homes near Spokane, Washington. The governor of the state, Bob Ferguson, announces he'll ask the Trump administration for a major disaster declaration.
16: To demonstrate how devastating these fires have been in our communities and to urge the administration to grant our request.
3: No serious injuries or deaths have been reported. A person has been arrested and accused of setting one of these fires. 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
17: WMBD Radio Local News. I'm John Cruz, a Bloomington man who's already in jail over allegations of threatening to kidnap an officer, now accused of threatening to stab another officer in the neck. Joel Perez facing new charges of possession of a weapon in a penal institution and threatening a public official. Authorities say Perez threatened to cut the officer's jugular vein on Friday with a broken piece of a bowl. The price at the pump is sliding down in the Peoria area. Gas Buddy reporting a $4.27 average for the price of a gallon of unleaded today. That's down more than 8 cents over the past week.

0: while removing barriers to protection orders against perpetrators. And another crack at a Powerball jackpot inching towards $1 billion up for grabs tonight. The top prize, $905 million, after nobody matched all five numbers in Saturday's drawing. That's currently the eighth largest jackpot in game history. 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
3: The 25 News First Alert forecast calls for this active weather pattern to continue, but at least in the short term tonight and tomorrow morning, most, if not all, the storms likely stay off to our north. We will keep an eye out for a conditional risk of a couple of pop-up storms during the afternoon and evening tomorrow. Should they develop, they could be strong or severe. Outside of that, staying hot and humid for another day or two, with additional storms on the way for the middle and end of the week. From 25 News, I'm First Alert Chief Meteorologist Brian Walter for WMBD Radio.
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5: For 60 years, you have welcomed Avanti's into your family and family traditions. 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
6: Still a slowdown on eastbound 474 from the Bartonville interchange to the Shade Loman Bridge. The road work is back on I-474 after a couple days late last week when all lanes were open, including the weekend. But the barrels were put up again this morning, and the eastbound lane closure starts on the Shade Loman Bridge. Westbound is just west of Springfield Road. Just tight traffic now through the work zone on Route 6, and that's mainly the work zone closer to I-74. And IDOT announcing today to expect slowdowns on I-74 between Kickapoo Edwards Road and Brimfield as they work on the bridge over Kickapoo Creek. Overnight work. 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
3: Thanks for joining us today. This is the Phil Luciano Show. In headlines we've been covering, Colombia continues to dig out of the rubble caused by a 7.4 magnitude earthquake early today. At least 111 people have died. Almost 1,600 buildings have been damaged, 37 destroyed. All of those numbers sure to go up. Meantime, President Trump announced changes in the federal policy regarding vaccines, including the hope that the MMR vaccine will be split into three individual shots. He says that will have a huge impact on autism. There is no science that has shown that, but apparently these changes will end autism or something like that. Also, today, keep this in mind, if you're on the way home, Powerball, top prize is at $905 million, $905 million, lump sum cash value, $392 million, the eighth largest jackpot in the game's history. So if you're heading home, you want to stop by, get yourself that winning ticket. Don't forget, if it is a winning ticket, to tip your afternoon radio host. Oh, yeah, we got the fillers coming up. First, though, love this story. You know, you hear a lot about immigration gone wrong. Here's a story about immigration done right. Thales D'Souza, he fled his violent homeland for the safety of America, which has provided a successful path beyond his wildest dreams. He grew up in a dangerous area of Rio de Janeiro, Brazil, raised by a single mother of four. 2016, he was a teenager, miraculously survived being shot inside his own home while he was asleep. Following that traumatic event, his mom said, "We're out of here. Let's go to the United States. I want to protect you the best I can." So when they arrive, D'Souza, he didn't know any English. He learned it in part while attending high school in Cape Cod, Massachusetts. He also began working at a local Wendy's to help support his family. He eventually worked his way all the way up to shift manager.
4: I worked so hard, and how much me and my family, we went through so much to get to the place where we got.
3: During his senior year of high school, he considered leaving the fast food industry. He thought he could find a higher paying job in construction to better help his family.
4: I remember there were days when I was closing Wendy's, and I just think to myself, I really want to move on.
3: And plus, at that time, he never even thought about another path like college.
4: I don't think I had a lot of faith in myself, just because people look to Wendy's workers, and they think that's not a job I want to do one day, right?
3: But the owners of that Wendy's franchise, they saw potential in D'Souza. They said, look, if you stay here working at Wendy's, we'll make sure you can go to college. So they started setting aside money. And for 4 years, while working at Wendy's, he attended community college. Yeah, it was a bit of a slow slog, but he made the best of the opportunity. He got straight A's. He served as the campus student body president, and he founded a campus religious organization, made the most of his opportunity. And what happened from there? Well, in May, D'Souza received an acceptance letter as a transfer student to Yale. Yeah, that Yale. Full scholarship. And he will major in political science. He hopes to become a lawyer and a public servant. And he says, I couldn't have done it, any of this, without the help of Wendy's.
4: If it wasn't Wendy's, if it wasn't the work ethics that I learned at Wendy's, I don't think I would have come to the place where I got.
3: That's an inspirational story. The following is not. We turn to Kenosha County, Wisconsin. A woman there charged with stealing an ambulance completely naked. Now, I don't think nudity has anything to do with the charge, but it might reflect on her state of mind and certainly on her state of undress. Here's what happened. Town of Pleasant Prairie. And there's a gal named Emily Fair. She's 36. Emily Fair. Fair maiden. I don't know. You go look at the mugshot and you decide. Anyway, behind the wheel, she starts talking on the radio to dispatchers. And here's what she has to ask. This is right after 1 a.m. the other day. She says, I'm hungry. Do you guys got any food out there? Is that why she stole the ambulance? I don't know. She was located in the vehicle about 2 a.m. It was stopped near a technical college. An officer pulled up and walks up to her window, and Farrah says, "Are you following me or am I following you?" She didn't wait for an answer. She gunned the ambulance and took off again. But soon thereafter, they spotted the ambulance parked nearby. Well, sort of parked nearby.
2: Stop. Put it in park. Are you a firefighter?
5: Yeah.
2: Okay, are you supposed to be driving this truck?
5: Yeah.
2: Why are you naked right now?
3: No answer provided there. I wish she would have said, yeah. At least, are you a firefighter? Yeah. You supposed to be driving? Yeah. No, you're not. No, you're not. Anyway, the fare told officers, well, my dress is in the back of the truck, but she didn't explain why it wasn't on her body. Officers allowed her to grab that dress and put it on before she was taken into custody. Her bond was set at $200. Her attorney is ordering a competency hearing. I'm going to guess the judge is going to order some, I don't know, alcohol rehab.

Ah, yes, the fillers, those stories we grab from around the world to tickle your funny bone. For our first filler, we go to China. A teen in China suffered temporary hearing loss and needed medical treatment after being exposed to high-pitched cicada sounds for over 4 hours. Oh, yeah, yeah. Now, you think nature sounds, those are pretty harmless. Well, sometimes there are exceptions. And this incident involves an 18-year-old young man known publicly only by his surname, Wang. What are we doing? What are we doing? That gets Ted Nugent and the Wang Dang? Okay. Anyway, Wang.

0: along, the cicadas start getting louder. And by evening, Wang... Okay, we've established his name is Wang. By evening, his ears hurt, and when the cicadas stopped, he couldn't hear anything else. Ever have that happen when you're home, when you had little kids or grandkids, and all of a sudden, they're gone, and you're like, what's that sound? I have clocks. I have clocks here. When did someone put clocks in? Tick, tick, tick. Oh, there's no one here screaming all the time. Anyway, the cicadas stop, and Wang... It's like a compulsion now. Wang is like, I can't hear anything. And he could see there were birds, and he saw his phone go off, and there's no sound. He's like, oh my, am I going to lose my hearing completely? So Wang heads to the local hospital. Quick checkup shows both of his ears were swollen. I guess from all that sound. Prescribed medicine to bring down the swelling and said avoid loud noises for 14 days. Luckily, after 2 weeks, his ears healed. And boy, that is good news for, well, you got it.
1: Fill her up, fill her up, fill her up.
0: Be Wang. Next, we turn to Michigan. And you know, it's not safe to use alcohol or marijuana before skiing, especially when you hit the slopes in your car. Margaret Feely, she's 58. She was sentenced Thursday to 2 years of probation, ordered to pay a $500 fine. And this is regards to an incident in February at Alpine Valley Ski Area in White Lake Township. And prosecutors say she operated her vehicle near skiers and snowboarders, including children, putting them in danger. Charged with operating a vehicle while impaired, witnesses said that Feely was seen smoking marijuana before the incident. There you go. Clear it. Come on. We don't have all day. There we go. And she was also found after she was arrested wearing ski boots while driving. That's got to be hard. During a field sobriety test, Feely showed poor balance, slurred her speech, and referred to one officer as, "You Nazi dude." That's going to win him over. Authorities said the incident was Feely's third drunk driving offense. Yeah, but probably the only one on a ski slope, right? Then again, that fact probably doesn't help in court.
1: Fill her up! Fill her up! Fill her up!
0: And lastly, sometimes we can't explain things. We just report them. This happened out of, well, guess what? It's a new week. Our first Florida filler. So, you know, you ever try to sleep on a plane? Not everyone can sleep on a plane. The trick is dozing off. But it's not so hard when you're the only one on board. This happened with a 32-year-old fellow out of Florida named Samuel Lackey. And what he did was he broke into a JetBlue Airbus while it was grounded in Fort Lauderdale for maintenance. He didn't have a boarding pass or anything, and the plane wasn't even in service. He climbed a fence, got over the fence. The plane's being worked on, sneaked onto the plane, climbed up the steps, got through a rear door, and went to sleep. All this is caught on camera. And when he was finally found, they're like, what is this guy doing here? And it didn't look like he was trying to do anything except he wanted to take a nap. He was charged with burglary, criminal mischief, impairing critical infrastructure. That sounds, I don't know what that means. It sounds like a big felony, though. And I got to tell you, it was an expensive nap. Bond was set at $10,000. And that's all the time we've got for the fillers today. Ken Zerski, one more check of traffic, please.
2: Yeah, looks better now. Eastbound on 474. That was backing up from the Bartonville interchange to the Shade Lowman Bridge, and that's where the road work is starting now. In Tazewell County, they put the barrels and barricades back in the traffic this morning. Eastbound, the lane closure begins on the Shade Lowman Bridge. Westbound's just past Springfield Road. And I'm not announcing this afternoon that it's going to be overnight. work going on I-74. Now, this will be between Kickapoo Edwards Road and Brimfield as I-74 goes over Kickapoo Creek. And they'll be doing one-lane control there, so expect delays. Again, didn't give any time distinction. Usually it's around 10 or so when it starts in the evening and ends around 5 or 6 in the morning. 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
3: 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She's in town coming up to talk at the Peoria Riverfront Museum. We'll also do the fist bumpers of Tremont. And our buddy Barry Cloyd's coming by. We got to wear our Barry Cloyd gear tomorrow. It is Tuesday. Greg and Ann, 5:30 to 9. We'll see you then here on WMBD.
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0: Thanks for joining us today. This is the Phil Luciano Show. It certainly is back to school season. Peoria Public Schools back in action soon. Colleges will be cranking along, and so will tales of college misbehavior. My dad was still around. He would tell my friends, they say, hey, this one time in school, and I'd be like, nah. No one tells me anything what Phil did in college. I don't want to hear, even 30-some years later. Yeah. So I do sympathize sometimes, but this story, you think the big brain schools make better decisions? Well, here's a case in the opposite. Cornell University, Ivy League school, right? They had to announce an official ban telling students, hey, no preparing wild game in dorm kitchens anymore. Why? That's because last year, two students skinned and butchered a black bear in the dorm kitchen. Now, what they did was not illegal. These two students, they hunted an adult black bear, and what they planned to do was take it to a friend's house. And I don't know if this ever happened to you, but sometimes friends in college aren't exactly reliable, because when they decided to bring the bear to his house, probably a rental, probably had roommates, probably said, no, you're not butchering a bear in our living room. That friend said, no, you can't bring that black bear here. So these two students said, well, let's just take it to the dorm. So they took it to the kitchen, right? They could hose it down later. But the problem is, when you're processing a wild bear, well, they have parasites like trichinella worms. They have blood-borne pathogens. They got E. coli, all sorts of risks. And so the school said, oh, no, this might infect students, so let's not do this anymore. Yeah, Cornell officially had to ban the butchering of bears and other wildlife in their dorm kitchens anymore. What killjoys, huh? Taking all the fun out of college. Jeez, I tell you. Be back here tomorrow for more fun and frolics on the Phil Luciano Show. And remember, because there might be a quiz, that you can hear us on AM radio at 1470, on FM radio at 100.3, and live everywhere on the WMBD radio app.
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16: They should pay us. I'm Lisa Lacera, Fox News. President Trump is demanding compensation from Iran as part of the deal to end the conflict.
22: Iran is asking for compensation, President Trump says, for damage done to the country as a result of U.S. airstrikes. So President Trump says he's also asking for compensation for what Iran has done to Americans.
23: Whether you go SS Cole or whether you go all of the people that were so badly hurt, so badly wounded or killed, many thousands of people.
22: Speaking with reporters in the Oval Office, the president also suggested compensation for families of Iranian protesters killed by the regime. President Trump also says a major escalation by the U.S. military remains an option.
16: Fox's Jared Halpern at the White House. This afternoon, the president signed an executive order calling for childhood vaccines to be spaced out. He claims children are getting too many vaccines at once.
23: Where they have a vaccination that looks like the size of a bottle of soda poured into a little child's body.
16: One of the recommendations, splitting up the measles, mumps, rubella vaccine and prioritizing 11 vaccines. The current number is 18. The president and HHS Secretary Robert F. Kennedy Jr. both again suggested a link between vaccines and autism, though decades of studies have concluded there is no link. 34,000 texts from Dr. Anthony Fauci's government phone have just been released. Wisconsin Republican Ron Johnson says they contradict public statements Fauci made about the COVID vaccine.
24: Johnson says, in January 2021, Fauci wrote to top health officials, quote, many people have significant psychotine storm and fever after the second dose of the COVID vaccine. That is inflammation. Fauci also appears to say it could be associated with miscarriage in the first trimester.
16: Fox's Chad Pergram on Capitol Hill. 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
25: WMBD Radio Local News, I'm Caleb Kelch. Two new candidates have emerged in the race for Peoria City Council next year. Porch Pantry Peoria founder Kelly Martin and Illinois State University student Noah Palm have announced intentions to run for at-large seats next year. Martin says she will focus on community-first initiatives, expanding access to social resources and food insecurity initiatives, and building relationships between city officials and community organizations. 25 News reports Palm, who is set to graduate in the spring, is focusing on affordability, housing, and education. They joined former Councilman Chuck Graeb, who joined the race last month. Severe weather made its way through central Illinois late yesterday night. The National Weather Service in Lincoln reports a tornado briefly touched down in a field 2 miles south of Brimfield. No damage was reported. A funnel cloud extended about halfway to the ground about 3 miles northeast of Elmwood. Peoria, Knox, Marshall, and Stark counties were under tornado warnings last night. The cost to fill up the car in the Peoria area is getting a bit cheaper. Gas Buddy reports a $4.27 average for the price of a gallon of unleaded today, down more than 8 cents in the past week. The average is around 28 cents higher than a month ago and nearly 97 cents higher than 1 year ago. Analysts believe prices could remain wild as Iran is pushing back on reopening the Strait of Hormuz. More news in 30 minutes or as it breaks, and always at WMBDRadio.com.
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28: The 25 News First Alert forecast calls for this active weather pattern to continue, but at least in the short term tonight and tomorrow morning, most, if not all, the storms likely stay off to our north. We will keep an eye out for a conditional risk of a couple of pop-up storms during the afternoon and evening tomorrow. Should they develop, they could be strong or severe. Outside of that, staying hot and humid for another day or two, with additional storms on the way for the middle and end of the week. From 25 News, I'm First Alert Chief Meteorologist Brian Walter for WMBD Radio.
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2: 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She's in town coming up to talk at the Peoria Riverfront Museum. We'll also do the fist bumpers of Tremont. And our buddy Barry Cloyd's coming by. We got to wear our Barry Cloyd gear tomorrow. It is Tuesday. Greg and Dan, 5:30 to 9. We'll see you then here on WMBD.
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5: Fox News, I'm Deborah Valentine. During today's renaming of Joint Base Charleston to Joint Base Lindsey Graham in honor of the late Senator, War Secretary Pete Hegseth credits Graham for helping the Trump administration rebuild the military.
6: You are lethal. And you are ready, and because of you, America's enemies are on notice.
5: Graham's sister, newly appointed Senator Darlene Graham, faces a crowded field in Tuesday's GOP South Carolina primary. Washington Governor Bob Ferguson announcing he is asking the Trump administration for a major disaster declaration due to wildfire devastation.
7: To demonstrate how devastating these fires have been in our communities and to urge the administration to grant our request.
5: At least 10,000 acres and more than 900 homes near Spokane, Washington have been affected. The death toll from today's 7.4 magnitude earthquake in western Colombia stands at least 111 people. 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
8: WMBD Radio Local News, I'm Caleb Kelch. Two new candidates have emerged in the race for Peoria City Council next year. Porch Pantry Peoria founder Kelly Martin and Illinois State University student Noah Palm have announced intentions to run for at-large seats next year. Martin says she will focus on community-first initiatives, expanding access to social resources and food insecurity initiatives, and building relationships between city officials and community organizations. 25 News reports Palm, who is set to graduate in the spring, is focusing on affordability, housing, and education. They joined former Councilman Chuck Grabe, who joined the race last month. The cost to fill up the car in the Peoria area is getting a bit cheaper. Gas Buddy reports a $4.27 average for the price of a gallon of unleaded today, down more than 8 cents in the past week. The average is around 28 cents higher than a month ago and nearly 97 cents higher than 1 year ago. The cheapest price reported yesterday in Peoria was $4.02. Illinois is falling further behind in its goal of bringing all school districts up to adequate funding levels. Capital News Illinois reports the State Board of Education released details of how it will distribute $9.3 billion in evidence-based funding for public schools in the upcoming year. That's a 300

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1: The 25 News First Alert forecast calls for this active weather pattern to continue, but at least in the short term tonight and tomorrow morning, most, if not all, the storms likely stay off to our north. We will keep an eye out for a conditional risk of a couple of pop-up storms during the afternoon and evening tomorrow. Should they develop, they could be strong or severe. Outside of that, staying hot and humid for another day or two, with additional storms on the way for the middle and end of the week. 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
8: If you didn't know, you're more than welcome to visit us at our headquarters where we do the show from. We're on the glass in the lobby, and generally speaking, there's 50 to 200 folks out here, closer to 50 today, watching the show. I think school's back in. And we've got a big lobby, big bookstore. We've got free homemade chocolate chip cookies and coffee for those visitors. And you can sit and watch the show. We do it from 1 to 4 Central Time every day, Monday through Friday. Also in that lobby is our debt-free stage. And guess who's on the stage? It's Kevin and Ashley. Hey, guys, how are you?
9: We're great. How are you?
8: Better than we deserve. Welcome. Where do you guys live?
10: We're from South Bend, Indiana.
8: South Bend. Very cool. And how much debt have you guys paid?
10: We paid off $30,000.
11: All right.
8: Cool. And how long did that take?
10: 12 months.
8: Good for you. That's quick. And your range of income during that time?
10: We started with $30,000 and we're at $65,000.
8: Wow. Way to go. What do y'all do for a living?
10: I'm an administrative assistant for a women's ministry.
8: Mm-hmm.
9: And I'm a full-time seminary student, and then I also work part-time for the school.
8: Ah, very cool.
11: So how'd you pay off $30,000, making $30,000?
10: Well, we lived in a family friend's basement, so that brought our rent down, and we were on the same page, and we just knew that we wanted to pay off our debt, so we got a few extra part-time jobs.
8: But did you let Kevin eat at all?
10: Lots of
11: whatever was in the basement.
9: We had a lot of 15-bean soup.
8: 15-bean soup. Okay, well, that's not as much as a 20-bean soup. There we go. Wow, look at you guys. So, I mean, you're acting like broke college kids.
11: Yeah.
8: To knock out this debt. What kind of debt was it?
10: $23,000 of it was student loans. Mm-hmm. $7,000 was a car.
8: Mm-hmm. Very cool. Okay, so now you're free, and you're continuing in seminary.
9: Yep.
8: And you're continuing as an administrative assistant. Mm-hmm. And so the plan is to get out of seminary and go into be a pastor or what?
9: Yeah, so I'll graduate in about 2.5 years and then would be a pastor. And then I've also talked to the school about staying on there. So, but I'm willing to serve wherever God calls me. So
8: Amen.
9: Pastoral role would be great.
8: Good to be available. Good for you. And educated.
9: Yep.
8: There we go. Both. Very good. Congratulations. So what put you on this track? What made you decide to go all Ramsey?
9: Yeah, so finishing up college right after we got married, we had the debt and the car loan, and we were making payments and realized we were just making no progress. And we said, we're just never going to be done making these payments. And that was discouraging. And we had listened to Ramsey, the show, a little bit, and we just said we need to sit down and talk about this and figure out our money with a real plan. And so we got every dollar, and we were like, we're just going to go for it. And so we made our first budget because we said, someday we want to have a house, and we want to have some things that we want, and that would be good for raising a family, and we want to go out on a date every once

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7: One of the questions is, what's something you figured out way too late in life? There are so many new decks with so many new questions. You'll spend time laughing together, learning something unexpected, and building deeper and stronger relationships. Pick up one or two or all of the Questions for Humans conversation starter cards and start connecting again. Shop at RamseySolutions.com.